0: Bryant band repositioning right now from their spot. They seem to be too spread out to their band director's liking, so they are moving around a bit, and we are about to hear them. They are one of the greatest high school bands in the state. They sound, and shoot, they even look like a collegiate marching band, a fantastic sound. It's the Swing March that they use as their fight song. You hear that a lot as Razorback fans, and now the Color Guard making their way on the field, all fans rising to their feet. And I believe they will start, as usual, with the Pledge of Allegiance. We will listen in now.
1: The Color Guard commander is Cadet Colonel Jordan Street. And now, the legacy of life in our national anthem.

0: Do they not sound absolutely fantastic? Great job by the Bryant High School Marching Band as the colors make their way to the sideline as everyone remains standing as the colors leave the field. Fantastic job. An underrated part, well, not necessarily underrated, but one of my favorite parts of Football Fridays is hearing the bands every weekend. I know there's some fictitious rivalry between, you know, the arts, you know, and the bands and student athletes and everything, but when you come to places like Arkansas, especially in small towns, you'll see football players still in their pads in the marching band at halftime, and it's a fantastic tradition. It's something that's so unique, something uniquely Americana, to have a marching band at athletic events. So it's just, I don't know, I get tickled every time I hear a great great marching band as they play the Bryant alma mater. Whew, I had to take a breath for a second. It's just an emotional moment here at War Memorial Stadium, Max.
1: Well, in Tripp, to your point, high school football and high school sports and really now, you know, cheerleading is a sport.
0: Mm-hmm.
1: These young ladies that we see, and sometimes young ladies and young men, they are more athletic than I ever was. But it takes the entire group of support to make a high school football program successful. And
0: yeah,
1: it's great when you can have a wonderful high school band to go along with a successful football team on the field, cheerleaders, pom-pom squad, you name it. That's what it's all about, is giving a lot of high school kids an opportunity to be a part of something special.
0: And that is what high school football is all about. Communities coming together all for one reason. Something as simple as a football game. We are 6.5 minutes away from kickoff. They push kickoff back to 7:15. And after that presentation from the Bryant High School band, as they make their way off the field and back to the stands, we will take our final break of pregame and get you set for kickoff here at the Patriot Bowl at War Memorial Stadium. You're listening to the High School Game of the Week on the Buzz Radio Network.
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2: Welcome back to War Memorial Stadium, the Patriot Bowl tonight. Bryant versus St. Francis Academy, a highly anticipated matchup that, when it was announced months ago, immediately caught national attention. And now here we are, just minutes away from kickoff as the coin toss is taking place. Shakeeter and Max Braswell here with you tonight. Glad to have you with us, Max. What are you seeing down there on the field?
3: Well, you've got the captains out on the field. And as you mentioned to me earlier, what is it going to take for Bryant to pull off a victory tonight? And a couple of things come to mind. First of all, their leaders have to lead. They have to step up, lead this program that's 0-2 right now in a place that they're not used to being. And I'm going to be looking at their quarterback, Kyler Shelby. He has been involved in the majority of their touchdowns so far, running and passing. He's the leader of the squad out there on the football field, and he has to play a great game tonight. He's got to limit his turnovers, and it's going to be interesting to see how he responds to what is probably going to be a tremendous amount of pressure. By the same token, on defense, they've got to be able to contain what is going to be a high-powered offense from the St. Francis squad. From St. Francis's perspective, Tripp, they're used to playing big games almost every week.
2: That's true.
3: And they just can't take anything for granted. They're going to have to execute, and they're going to have to play to their level, what they're used to playing every week. And it's going to be interesting to see how these two programs that are the best of their respective states, how they butt heads tonight.
2: The coin toss just concluded. Bryant won the coin toss and deferred their option to the second half. So they will be kicking off to start tonight's game. The St. Francis Panthers are already on the field on the sideline. They made sure to get out there early just in time for the national anthem. So they heard an amazing performance by the Bryant High School Band. Got to be a part of the festivities here tonight. Smoke rises from the north corner of the stadium, and so does the cheer from the Bryant fans. And here come the Bryant Hornets onto the field. Listen to that crowd. Something that is very common down in Saline County. But a small town guy like myself just can't get used to the size of this crowd, the size of this school, and the passion that they have for their football team. To have a tradition such as this, to be behind your team, is something special.
3: Well, Bryant's good for a reason, Tripp. Growing up or being around this area, these guys have been a part of this program, most of them, since they were 5th and 6th graders. They're running the offense. They're running the defense. They're good at every level. And then when they get to this point, they expect to be successful. Again, 0-2 is not a place that we've seen them before. But again, this is a non-conference game. They still have everything in front of them. They've got a chip on their shoulder tonight. They've got something to prove. And I'm looking for a great performance out of this squad.
2: Talked about this earlier, but 0-2 for the first time since 1996. And I couldn't find anything of last time they were 0-3 to start the year, because, well, that's just something unheard of from this dynasty of a program, is the best way you can describe it. How dominant they've been in the last decade, really, of high school football. And now it is finally here. Both teams are on the field right now. Bryant in their all-blue uniforms, a very, very sharp look. St. Francis wearing their black lids and white road uniforms, all gold trim and gold numerals. Thankfully, they're not exactly faded gold, so we can still kind of see them from up here. But you and I both are equipped with binoculars, just in case.
3: Well, these 63-year-old eyes are going to need the binoculars tonight.
2: We are underway here from War Memorial Stadium. Opening kickoff being returned from the right hash from the 6-yard line. Run to the 30, stumbles to the 35, and taken down finally at the 40-yard line by the Bryant Hornets. So a speedy kickoff return by Raylon Henry, I beg your pardon, to open the game for St. Francis. They will have 1st and 10 of their opening drive from their own 40-yard line.
3: One of the players we highlighted in the pregame trip, Raylon Henry, committed to Texas A&M. You saw the athletic ability right from the start.
2: Well, they spot the ball in another place. Every time I say 1 yard, they move up a yard. It is the 42-yard line of the right hash. St. Francis moving right to left on your radio dial. Trips to the left. Quarterback in the shotgun. They bring a man in motion. I take the snap, give the handoff to the running back out the middle, and he has some room. He gets about 8 yards on the play before sliding around the 50-yard line. So gaping hole from the offensive line to start the game. The quarterback is Justin Merriman for the Panthers. And line up in the same formation as that was Brooks on the previous carry. This time in the middle of the hashes, second down and one. Merriman's going to throw, looks down the far sideline, caught at the 10-yard line, and he goes out of bounds around the 8. Holy cow, what a catch. That was Brandon Wills Dixon on the reception, the West Virginia commit, also listed as a linebacker, I believe.
3: Well, we got to see the arm talent of Merriman early in the ball game. That ball was dropped in the basket, perfect over-the-shoulder catch, and already threatening this St. Francis squad is.
2: Correction there, that was Samir Edwards, the 6'4 wide receiver. And now, just like that, the Panthers have first and goal from about the 8.5-yard line of the right hash. Merriman in the shotgun again. Two receivers to his right side. He's going to hand it off to his running back. 5, goal line, touchdown, St. Francis. Sanir Brooks once again on the carry, his second carry of the ball game and first touchdown on the night as St. Francis draws first blood.
3: 3-play drive. You would have hoped that it might have taken them a little bit longer to score than 3 plays, but obviously, this is an explosive offense, and we've got a lot of game left to see what happens.
2: Now they're going to bring out Nico Giovanni for the PAT attempt. Not even a minute in game time on the opening drive. The kick is up. It is perfect, and it is good. 7-0. St. Francis leads Bryant early, 11-13 to go in the first quarter. As you said, 3 plays to go, 60 yards almost. And, man, what an explosive offense they have.
3: And you got to give credit to both sides. You would think, how can you give credit on the long completion? But the coverage from the Bryant defender was actually excellent. That was just a picture-perfect pass from Merriman to his 4-star wide receiver.
2: Now it's up to the Bryant offense to respond as they just witnessed that opening drive from the sideline. They still have that chip on their shoulder. They know, I think, they know they're coming into this game 0-2. They have something to prove here tonight. They want to show that, hey, we are not done yet, as everyone has already counted out Bryant as good as done for the season, really, but this is definitely the toughest opponent they're going to obviously see all year, but probably the toughest opponent they've seen in the history of their program. As Giovanni makes his way back onto the field, football in hand, and he'll tee it up at the 40-yard line. Anthony Ellis and Malik Shipp are back deep to return this kickoff. Both are back at their own 5-yard line, as they know Giovanni can boom it. And he does. It's boot to ball. This one is going to be returned from the 1-yard line of the right hash. As Ship slips away, gets to the 20-yard line. He made a good move for the 15, and they brought him down to the 20. So a good return for about 19 yards for the Bryant Hornets. First and 10 from their own 20.
3: Starting at the 21 or the 20-yard line is not the best field position, but the ball carrier could have been tackled at about the 10. He broke a tackle. He got the ball out to the 20, which gives the Hornets a little bit of breathing room here on the first play from scrimmage for them.
2: Kyler Shelby, the quarterback for the Bryant Hornets, brings a man in motion. He's going to hand it off to his running back up the middle. Has nowhere to go. They're going to stop him right at the line of scrimmage. So it'll be second down and 10. It's number 13, Caleb Leak, his halfback on the carry. So no gain in the play. They move the ball a little closer to the middle of the hashes. Second down and 10. And await their signals from the coaching staff on the sideline. Now here they come. 10 seconds on the play clock. Shelby takes the snap, looks, fires to the far side, complete, and out of bounds instantly. That was, I believe, Wilkins on the reception.
3: Dantrell Wilkins made a good catch, Tripp. He had to go down below his knees to catch the football. Not a huge gain, but again, you just got to keep moving the football down the field.
2: He went out of bounds at the 24-yard line, third down and 6. Brian trying to make the Panthers jump, and no movement at all. Two receivers on either side. And Leak alongside Shelby in the gun. 6 seconds on the play clock. And now a flag. And that'll back up Brian. It's a false start penalty. There. Getting a bit nervous there on the line of scrimmage.
3: Yeah, Shelby was looking to the sidelines. I don't know whether he couldn't get the play in. It just seemed like the Bryant offense was really unsure of themselves, and that drew the penalty.
2: So a 5-yard penalty. It is now 3rd and 11 from their own 19-yard line. So they're a yard behind the original line of scrimmage. Now they move trips to the right. They have 10 seconds on the play clock on 3rd and long. 5 seconds now. Shelby takes the snap, rolls out to his right, looking to the near side, fires and complete, trying to slip away, and the ball comes out. It is fumbled and recovered by St. Francis. The ball is still alive down the near sideline to the 10, down to the near the 5-yard line. A disastrous opening drive for the Bryant Hornets, and they turn the ball over on 3rd down.
3: Yeah, Jaden Travers was the man that came up with the football. There was a scramble for it near the sideline. I thought it might have a chance of rolling out of bounds, but St. Francis makes the recovery. Now has the football deep in Hornet territory at the 16.
2: It was the sophomore, Quinton Sykes, the wide receiver who made the reception and then dropped the football 5 yards in front of the line of scrimmage. And now it is 1st and 10 for St. Francis from the Bryant 16-yard line on the left hash. Trips to the right. Merriman hands it up the middle to the 5, to the 4-yard line. They're going to mark him down at the 3. As that was Kente Davis, a different running back that time, and moves the chains into 1st and goal inside the 5-yard line, marked at the 4. Trips to the right this time. Merriman claps his hands, and everyone on the offensive line jumped. So that'll be a false start.
3: And that is a massive offensive line, Trip. As you mentioned, the O-line, I looked at the, you're just going across, you know, 275, 300, the right tackle, 6'8", 300, and we put a bet that he was a few pounds above the 300 mark. But that is a massive offensive line that right now is dominating the line of scrimmage.
2: So 1st and goal now from the 9-yard line. Merriman claps his hands. Fires to the far sideline and is incomplete. Good coverage that time by Anthony Ellis. He was looking for, let's see, I believe that was Vegas Brown, the intended receiver on the far side. He was running towards the corner, and it was too far for him. So on 2nd down and goal from the 9, the left hash.
3: Yeah, our listeners are going to have to give us a little grace tonight trying to pick up those yellowish gold numbers on the white jerseys. If we spend too much time in the binoculars, we can't see the whole play. So.
2: Not easy to see from way up here. Another handoff to the near side to the 10. Stiff arm at the 5, and out of bounds is where he goes. That was once again Kente Davis. He is 5'11", 195 pounds. Not a huge running back, but boy, is he fast and not afraid to throw a stiff arm.
3: Give credit to Terrion Jones, the three-star defensive back there that pushed him out of bounds at about the six-yard line. Never let him get outside, kept him in front of himself as a defensive back, got him out of bounds.
2: It is third down from the six-yard line, goal to go. Merriman claps his hands. Now he's going to throw it this time. Has time. Firing down the far corner. Incomplete again. Man, oh, man. He had a lot of time to throw the ball, Max. It's the second time he's thrown towards that corner, but he overthrew his man.
3: Yeah, and again, that was Jones out there defending. Those throws have to be perfect. The first long one was perfect, but the last two throwing down into the right corner have been well overthrown, and there's been great coverage from the Bryant defenders.
2: So a good defensive stand by the Bryant Hornets. And now St. Francis sends out Nico Giovanni to attempt a 23-yard field goal from the left hash. They bring an extra man out as they were missing a player. And the play clock runs out. And no time left. They didn't call a timeout. So delay a game. This is the penalty. We'll knock them back 5 yards. Now this time, he's going to be teed up at the 18-yard line. So a 28-yard attempt from the left hash. As we await the snap, there it is. There's the hole. Kick is up. And it is good. So 10-0 is our score. An early lead for St. Francis. 9:33 to go. We'll take our first break. 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
2: St. Francis leads Bryant 10-0 here with 9:33 to go in the first quarter. And now Giovanni tees the ball up to kick it away after his successful field goal attempt. A good defensive stand by the Bryant Hornets. He approaches the ball and kicks it away. It's a lower kick this time. Will bounce up from the 20-yard line. Now return from the 12. Cuts to his near side, still trying to find some open space, and he has body slammed down to the 20-yard line. Holy cow, Malik Schiff was trying to be shifty on the return, and that's going to be a flag on St. Francis. Holy cow. I mean, there's no other way of saying it, but that was a textbook body slam.
3: Well, and it's suddenly the WWE in the stadium. Literally, body slam, suplex. The guy that that put it on him has got to be on the wrestling team. You know how to do that.
2: Holy cow. Now that's going to be a replay that we're going to see over and over again. And that's going to give Bryant even better field position as they were only stopping him at the 20-yard line. And now they mark the ball down at the 38 in Bryant territory. The Hornets moving left to right on your radio dial. In possession as they trail by 10 here in the first quarter. Takes the snap, hands it off to his running back up the middle. And one of the Hornets' offensive linemen losing a hat on the play. He's going to have to run and go get it, and I believe sit out for a play after losing his cap.
3: Yeah, that was Cameron Daniels that lost the helmet that time.
2: And now he is going to jog off the field. I believe that was Interestingly, the linebacker, Brandon Johnson, who is also lined up at running back on the field right now in shotgun formation. Ball on the right hash, trips to the left on second down and 7. Shelby rolls out to his left, fires to the far sideline, incomplete. I believe he was looking for Logan Lee, the massive wide receiver, number 86. This will be third down and 7.
3: Yeah, and he had him open that time, Tripp. Lee was open, had a couple of steps. The pass just wasn't on the money. Never gave his receiver an opportunity to make a play.
2: So now it's third down and 7 from their own 41-yard line. Clock stopped at 8:47 as Bryant trails St. Francis 10-0. Shelby takes the snap, looks, fires, and is batted up in the air instantly. And it's still rolling on the ground, and the officials had to blow the whistles to signal that it was an incomplete pass. Let's see who that was on the instant replay who got it. Oh, I can't get a good look at it. The camera didn't catch who for the Panthers got their hand on the football as the edge rushers were charging in quick on the play and cat-like reflexes as well to deflect that pass.
3: And that play came from the side of the field where defensive end Anthony Sweeney is lined up.
2: Mm-hmm.
3: I've been watching him. Tremendous athlete, tremendous burst off of the line of scrimmage, and he could have very well had one of those 6'4 to 6'5 paws in on that play.
2: So now they're going to send out J.D. Olson in punt formation for Bryant, as unfortunately the Hornets could not ride the momentum from their defensive stop. So it's a 3-and-out for the Hornets. There's the snap, there's a hold, and the punt is up and away, and it's going to be returned. No, it is not. They're going to let it roll, and then picked up at the 20-yard line. He's got to the 30, 35, 40, far sideline 50, and shoved out of bounds. That was big number 4, Elijah Butler, on the return.
3: Once again, Raylon Henry, the punt returner for St. Francis, got to the outside, had a lot of room. Credit the defensive players from Bryant to be able to get him out of bounds inside of Hornet territory.
2: So now they're exactly at the 50-yard line. Ball near the right hashes. They're going to move right to the left offensively on your radio dial. Two receivers on either side. Justin Merriman, the quarterback, in shotgun formation. They bring the slot receiver in motion. They're going to touch pass it to him, but the Hornets swarm him in the backfield. A huge tackle by number 12, Terrion Jones.
3: At least the third time we've said his name tonight, Tripp, and we're not even halfway through the first quarter. Jones knows he can play with these guys, and he is leading the defense.
2: That's going to knock them back 4 yards. Ball on the 49-yard line. I thought it was exactly at the 50-yard line, but I guess it was at the 45. I missaw that. So my mistake. Second down and 14 to the left hash. Merriman takes the snap, hands it off to his running back. He has some room to the 45 to the 40. And right at the 40-yard line is where the Bryant Hornets are going to take him down. That was number 24, Sanir Brooks, again back in at running back. So it'll be third down and 5 for the Panthers.
3: Once again, just a massive push by that offensive line, opening up huge holes for the St. Francis running backs.
2: They have a chance to gain more than 5 yards here.

0: slammed him down into the turf as they both met mid-air. Merriman tried to jump over the line to gain, and he had nowhere to go.
1: Great form tackle right at the line to gain. Never gave him an inch forward after that. That's a great defensive stand. Really the second straight defensive stand we've seen from the Hornets.
0: He wasn't alone there, as well as Chris Bond, the defensive end, was also there on the stop with the Hornets. And now Bryant is first and 10 from their own 36-yard line of the right hash. A little hesitation for the opening snap. There it is. Shelby's going to hand it off to his running back up the middle. Caleb Leak back in the ball game at running back for the Hornets. Gains about 2 yards. Second down. We'll see where they officially mark it. I believe it was only a 1 yard gain, so it'll be second down and 9 from the 37.
1: So far this year, Leak has been the lead back for the Hornets. Scored 3 touchdowns in the opener. And he is the man that we expect to get the ball the majority of the time out of the backfield tonight.
0: Notably, they're placing the ball down on the college hash marks. They can go a little farther than that, but ball is on the right hash, second down, and now flag comes flying on the snap. We're going to call a false start against Bryant, and that is not what the Hornets were calling for right there. It's just going to slow their momentum down and possibly it's going to taint this drive for sure, coming off of a big turnover on downs by the defensive line. And now they're going to look at second down and 14 from their own 32. They wait their signal once again. 10 seconds on the play clock. Brian, not in a hurry just yet. 5.5 minutes remaining in the first quarter. They're down 10-0. Shelby takes the snap, looks to his right, fires towards the middle, and it's complete to Chase Slater. Slater trying to break away at the 50, and they finally bring him down at the St. Francis 46-yard line. A huge gain. And finally, well, I say finally because the first time tonight, Bryant is in St. Francis territory.
1: That was a rope right there. That was an excellent throw. Hit his receiver in stride. Great catch. Tough run. Big first down.
0: Shelby looking near side this time. He has a bit of a hole up the middle. Going to slide at the 45-yard line. Gain of 2. His pocket was collapsing quickly. Using great reflexes to take off running. And now it's going to be second down and 8 from the St. Francis 45-yard line. Shelby hands it off to his... Man, I got lost for words there for a second because he handed off to Brandon Johnson. Johnson looked like he might have had his face mask grabbed or something. No flag on the play. Going to look at the instant replay here. He only gained a single yard. His head snapped back a little bit. I believe someone caught maybe his shoulder pad or part of his jersey. There was no face mask called. A good no call there. Third down and 8 for Bryant. St. Francis, 45-yard line. Trips to the left. On the right hash. Shelby takes the snap, fires to the far side. It is high and incomplete. 4:06 remaining in the first quarter. And it'll be fourth down for Bryant. The offense is staying on the field.
1: Yeah, tried to hit wide out Quentin Sykes there. Even if he had made the catch trip, he was not going to go anywhere because the defensive back was right on top of him. Fourth, and a pretty good amount of yardage to gain here. But you got to go for it.
0: You got to go for it as you're down 10-0. St. Francis in the lead. 4:08 to play here, and it's only the first quarter. They're in St. Francis territory at the 45-yard line. Ball on the right hash. They're facing fourth down and 8. And they're going to let the play clock roll to 0. Before they, I believe they called the timeout. Didn't see a flag thrown. And no, they are going to take the delay of game penalty.
1: Well, and I just said they've got to go for it. Well, good thing I'm not coaching because they're going to punt the football.
0: They were showing go for it for sure. The offense didn't move. I guess they were trying to keep St. Francis offense off the field for as long as they can. Now J.D. Olson will come back onto the field for Bryant in punt formation. See number 4, Elijah Butler, back deep to return.
1: Trip, if they're smart, I think they will be punting away from Raylon Henry back there.
0: Oh, high snap, and it goes through J.D. Olson.

0: hands. He's going to try to pick it up at the 20, and he can't. The ball is still on the ground. It is a fight for the football, finally picked up by St. Francis at the 10-yard line, and he rumbles into the end zone for a touchdown. What a disastrous play in special teams for the Bryan Hornets. And that's Tyrone Elie.
1: Yeah, the mistake there, Tripp, was not getting on that football immediately. You can't try to pick it up. It's just a disaster waiting to happen, and it did happen on that one.
0: Well, when you think that there's a chance for Bryan, it just slips away just like that in disastrous fashion. They now trail 16-0 with 3:55 remaining in the first quarter. Now they bring out kicker Nico Giovanni back onto the field for the PAT attempt. And just like that, the St. Francis offense has a longer break period before they come back onto the field.
1: Well, and you've just got to play a perfect game almost if you're Bryan, and that is a mistake that you just can't have happen.
0: So we'll await the PAT attempt. He has plenty of time, 20 seconds on the play clock. There's the snap, good hold. This one's lower, a bit of a line drive, but it's straight through the uprights and good. So once again, with 3:55 remaining, St. Francis 17, Bryan 0. Well, there was a chance for a moment in that drive for Bryan as they had a huge, about 20-yard gain after a catch by Chase Slater. And he broke away to about the 40-yard line in St. Francis territory. They didn't gain a yard since then. And now, I mean, a lot of people did not have high hopes. You know, outside of Saline County, a lot of fans do not have high hopes for Bryan coming into this football game. You see the large crowd below us. A lot of people believe in the Bryan Hornets. You can't help but wonder, you know, what are they going to do here? Because the game is not over yet. And now, I didn't see a flag thrown, but St. Francis is lined up back at their own 25-yard line to kick it off.
1: I think it was on the touchdown, Trip. When they scored the touchdown, he threw the ball into the air, and I think they called an unsportsmanlike conduct penalty on the touchdown.
0: So that could be valuable to the Bryan Hornets. Giovanni approaches the ball and boots it away, and now a flag comes flying again. Well, we're seeing echoes of what we saw. Well, Jackson and I saw here last week, North Little Rock versus Parkview, on this very field.
1: Well, Bryan's just got to find a way to sustain a drive. They've had a few big plays. They've had a nice run. They've had a nice completion on the pass, but they haven't been able to sustain anything against this talented St. Francis defense. If you look at the size of these two teams, Bryan is a big team by Arkansas standards. They don't compare man-to-man to the size and the speed and the athleticism, at least right now, to their opponents.
0: So now they're going to kick off from their own 20-yard line and see how Bryan can respond here. The kick is away and is going to be returned from the 21-yard line. It's Malik Shipp again to the 30, cuts to the 35, 40, near sideline. He steps out of bounds at Bryant's 42, 43-yard line. It's hard to tell from there's all of those bodies in front of the line. So I believe it's going to be marked at the 43-yard line. Decent field possession at Bryant's expense there. Those penalties hurting St. Francis just a bit, not too much. They still lead 17-0, but there's still a lot of football left to be played. 3:49 on the clock here in the first quarter.
1: By far the best starting field position for the Hornets tonight. Let's see what they can do with it.
0: So first and 10 from the right hash. Different running back this time in the ball game. Going to hand it off up the middle, gain about 2 yards. There's number 26, Jaden Hill, on the carry. One of the defensive backs also playing offense. He is a sophomore, and they mark him down at the 45-yard line. It'll be second down and 8. 3.5 minutes and counting. We're in the play clock. Bryan still showing no urgency on offense, trying to maybe lull St. Francis to sleep as they try and pick up some momentum. 12 seconds on the play clock. Shelby, the quarterback, takes the snap from shotgun, fires to the far sideline, and a jump ball incomplete and a flag thrown. This one's going to be a defensive pass interference on St. Francis. The intended receiver was number four, Chase Slater, the Slim Reaper. And that is a very appropriate nickname for that young man.
1: Slater, is it Slater?
0: Yes.
1: Slater. He's definitely got the size, and he's got the athleticism to go one-on-one with these St. Francis defensive backs. Very, very close coverage. The Hornets got the call on that one.
0: And that was, even if that wasn't intentional to interfere with Slater, that was a smart play by the defender trying to stop him from catching that football, because if he does, he might have zoomed down 40 yards down the sideline for a touchdown. A quick pass on the near side, incomplete. Shelby firing as soon as he takes the snap. He was looking for Jaden Haston on the near side. Haston was not in formation at all. He's still running his route, had yet to cut back, and he slips and fall, incomplete.
1: Yeah,
0: I'm
1: Shelby
0: stumbling all over the place now.
1: Shelby was just in too much of a hurry
0: at
1: that time.
0: 3 minutes remaining here in the first quarter. St. Francis leading Bryant 17-0. Shelby takes the snap, looks to his far side, fires, and it is way too far in front of Chase Slater. And even if it was close enough to him, that ball would have fallen to his feet. So now it is third down and 10 for Bryant at the St. Francis 40-yard line.
1: And I think one of the messages the coaching staff is going to have for Shelby is just settle down a little bit, slow down a little bit. You've got some open receivers, but you're in so much of a hurry, you're missing those guys.
0: So Shelby will line up in an empty set, but not before a timeout by St. Francis. So a lot of football left to be played here. Just under 3 minutes to go in the first quarter of play. But a couple of mistakes have led to touchdowns for St. Francis. They lead the Bryant Hornets 17-0. Their most recent touchdown being a special teams touchdown, not by a punt return, but a fumble recovery after the high snap flying over the punter's head. And just after a big stop on defense from Bryant, just after a pretty decent reception by Chase Slater, he's been the only promising receiver so far for the Bryant Hornets. What can the Hornets do here, Max?
1: Well, as we talked about, just slow down just a little bit. You know you've got a great opponent in front of you, but you can't be your own worst enemy. So you know that you're a good football team. You've got talent. Just catch a breath, take a breath, and run that offense like you know you can. Because as we've said, he's had open receivers tonight.
0: Kyler Shelby, the quarterback for Bryant, in an empty set. Three receivers to his left side. That's the far side. Ball on the right hash. Two receivers to his right. Shelby takes the snap, looks, has a little bit of time. Now firing deep. He's looking for Slater in double coverage. Intercepted at the 10-yard line, but flags came flying as the ball was coming down. We're going to see what this penalty is. I'm not going to make any assumption here, Max, but it looks like it's going to be a pass interference on St. Francis. We wait the call. Well, and it is.
1: Yeah, so that's a big break for the Hornets. That was Elijah Butler back there defending and making the interception. But again, this penalty, which has been a friend for Bryant tonight, has moved them into the deepest territory that they've been in all night.
0: So now they're going to come out in shotgun. Caleb Leak, the running back now. Ball is at the St. Francis 25-yard line, and a new set of downs for the Bryant Hornets after the penalty. Looks, takes the snap, fires to the far sideline, and slipping away at the 20. Oh, my goodness. That was Quinton Sykes, the receiver on the catch, and about a four-yard gain, but flags came flying. It is going to be a holding against the Bryant Hornets, so a tough break for them there. Kyler Shelby, I don't want to say he's panicked already, but he's pulling the trigger a bit early. Here on this drive, 2 minutes, 45 seconds left in the first quarter. Bryant trying to get on the board as they trail St. Francis 17-0. And after that holding penalty, oh my goodness, they're putting him way back to the 40-yard line after previously being at the 25.
1: And that's a tough break right there. When the flag was thrown, I thought it might have been some sort of a pick or an offensive pass interference, regardless, you lose 15 yards on first down.
0: First and 25 now. They're going to hand it off up the middle, only gain about a yard. As they were rotating their running backs frequently. That was Brandon Johnson again on the carry. So it'll be second down. Once you get a big break, all of a sudden, commit a penalty and put yourself way farther back. Second down and 24 at the St. Francis 39-yard line. Ball near the middle of the hashes. Different running back again this time. It's Jaden Hill. Shelby keeps the snap this time, running to the 45 to the 30, and that's where they bring him down. Might be just shy of the 30, and it is going to be about the 32-yard line. A decent QB keeper right at the middle. Good hold that time by his offensive line. It's still third down and long, though, as they have to get to the 15-yard line for a first down. It is third and 16.
1: First time tonight, I think, Tripp, that we've seen Shelby keep the ball on that type of play was effective. Gave them a little bit a breathing room, got them a little bit closer to that original line of scrimmage.
0: It's going to be hard to pick an entry lineman of the game for our post-game show tonight. Already got some good candidates. Shelby takes the snap, an empty set. He's going to almost run himself, stop the line of scrimmage, now takes off again. Gets to the 25 to the 20, and that's where St. Francis brings him down. He is 3 or 4 yards shy of the line to gain, depending on where they mark him. It's around the 20-yard line in St. Francis territory. But still a few yards shy of a first down. Fourth down, and they're going to mark him way back to the 21-yard line. So it's fourth down and 6. They're still going for it here. Shelby, an empty set. 3 receivers to his right side, 2 to his left. Ball on the left hash. 13 seconds on the play clock. Shelby trying to make St. Francis jump, nothing doing. Looks like they're going to bring a 4-man rush on this upcoming play. 5 seconds on the play clock. Will they get the snap off? No, they do not. A flag. It's going to be an offside against St. Francis. A big break for Bryant. It is a 5-yard penalty, though, and it was 4th and 6. So it's about to be 4th down and 1. Big play coming up here.
1: Yeah, not sure who the offside was on, but he was pointing like it was a defensive back way on the outside of the play. But again, Bryant has benefited from multiple penalties from St. Francis. That's been their best offense so far.
0: Now it's Quentin Sykes lining up at quarterback in their bunch up set. He's going to take it himself, gets to the 15-yard line, but is it enough? I don't think so. It might be half a yard short of the line to gain, and it is a huge stop. So both teams so far getting one turnover on downs. 33 seconds left for the first quarter, and St. Francis gets the ball back on a big stop as it was at one point, first and 25, second and 25, and, you know, Bryant, to their credit, did a great job eating up as many yards as they can. They were just 1 yard shy of a first down, and they would have been deep into the red zone that time. I mean, they had a good chance. Unfortunately, couldn't succeed there. Now here comes St. Francis Panthers once again on offense. Justin Merriman, their quarterback. 2 receivers on either side. The slot receiver to the right comes in motion. Now he's going to hand it off to his running back, I beg your pardon. Who has nowhere to go. A big hit near the line of scrimmage on the right side. Those Chris Bonds on the stop for Bryant. And so they're going to mark him for a 1 yard gain, second down.
1: That was a great play by Bonds. He was right on top of the running back, took him to the ground. No doubt about it, he wasn't going to go anywhere.
0: And I'm with you, Max. These gold numbers on white jerseys are really hard to see. That's Sanir Brooks, the running back once again. Trips to the right, 1 receiver in motion now. And now Merriman's going to take the snap, has a little bit of time, middle of his pocket. Now he tosses it towards the middle as the pocket was collapsing, incomplete. I can get my breath back now. It's 3rd down and 9. When we return, the first quarter has come to an end. St. Francis 17, Bryant 0 to end the first quarter of play. You're listening to the High School Game of the Week on the Buzz Radio Network.
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0: Bit of a lengthy first quarter, and that is also due in part to this kickoff being at 7:15 rather than 7. We welcome you back to War Memorial Stadium for Peter Max Braswell. The Patriot Bowl, St. Francis leading Bryant 17-0 as we're about to begin the second quarter of play. Glad to have you with us on the 25th anniversary on September 11th. And what a better place to spend this 25th anniversary than right here at War Memorial Stadium, where heroes are honored. So now here comes the Panthers back onto the field. Justin Merriman, the quarterback, on third down, takes the snap on a screen pass to the near side, has it 20, 25, 30, 35, 40, has some blockers to the 50, cuts at the 45, now in Bryant territory, and the Panthers finally bringing down Sanir Brooks in Hornet territory at the 40, maybe the 36-yard line. Wow, what a huge play on the screen pass.
1: That was a great play call. That was an outstanding play call. And it turns into a huge gain. And now St. Francis deep into Hornet territory.
0: So Merriman and Brooks in shotgun formation again. Three receivers to the left side. First and 10 on the Bryant 36-yard line. Ball on the right hash. 10 seconds on the play clock. Merriman takes the snap, has a little bit of time, looking to his near sideline, firing it deep and incomplete. A collision at the 5-yard line as the ball came down. Good coverage by, guess who, Terrion Jones. Now a late flag as Jones was flexing his muscles. And that's going to be a flag on him as Coach Quad Sanders is not happy with him.
1: Samir Edwards was the intended receiver down there. Great coverage. But once again, you just got to get back to the huddle and don't give your opponent a gift.
0: Yeah, and that unsportsmanlike conduct penalty, as it is called officially, is going to hurt Bryant as he was kind of striking a pose over there at the 5-yard line, flexing his muscles, and now he jogs off to the sideline.
1: We'll probably get a little bit of instruction.
0: Yeah. A little bit of, hey, don't do that again before he jogs back onto the field. I'd be surprised if we didn't see him for the remainder of the second quarter. And now just like that, St. Francis has a new set of downs at the Bryant 21-yard line, knocking on the door once again on the near the red zone. Sanir Brooks stays in at running back for St. Francis. Justin Merriman, the quarterback, in shotgun formation. Three receivers to his left. Takes the snap, hands it off to Brooks. Brooks throws a stiff arm, trying to get to the line of scrimmage, and he does. 15, 10, and a flag comes flying as Brooks is dragged out of bounds to the 10-yard line. This flag, though, a bit away from the play, might be a holding penalty against St. Francis, and it is.
1: Yeah, I saw the whole trip. The Bryant defense had him covered up. And then suddenly you could see that player's body get turned by the offensive lineman, and then you're picking up 10 yards. And just like we saw it, so did the officials.
0: So they haven't spotted the ball yet. And now they do. I'm going to move them back a few yards. And original line of scrimmage was at the 21-yard line. Now the officials mark it down. Let's see. Spot of the foul penalty, so the ball is now at the 20-yard line. It'll be first down and 9. So a tough break there for the St. Francis Panthers. Different running back in this time. That's number 5, Kente Davis. And now flags come flying from every single official. And it's a false start penalty. Man, oh man. Something happened in the St. Francis huddle where just these guys are off their rhythm for the moment.
1: Well, I know the coaching staff from St. Francis can't be happy with the number of penalties they've seen committed tonight, both offensively and defensively. And this drive is going the wrong direction.
0: Yep.
1: And again, Brian has been the beneficiary of a lot of St. Francis penalties so far.
0: So back-to-back penalties for St. Francis. Five-yard penalty makes it first and 14 from the Bryant 25-yard line. Merriman in shotgun formation, looks to his right out the snap, firing it down the sideline and incomplete. And no physicality between intended receiver and defenseman that time. Incomplete pass. Will be second down and 14.
1: That was Aaron Austin back there defending, and I'm going to continue to tell you that the defensive backs from Bryant are playing a really great game back there tonight. That coverage was one guy in another guy's jersey.
0: Yep.
1: And that's what you got to have.
0: So now second down and 14. St. Francis still leads 17-0. 11:09 on the clock here in the second quarter. Merriman in motion. He's going to hand it off to his running back, Davis. And Davis is swarmed in the line of scrimmage. Basically the entire defensive line for Bryant. And then some was there on the stop. No gain on the play. Might have been a loss of a yard, too. It'll be third down and long coming up for St. Francis.
1: One thing we've seen tonight is that when St. Francis gets deep into Bryant territory, that defense will stand up. They will play.
0: So officially no game to play. Ball in the middle of the hashes at the Bryant 25-yard line. Third down and 14 for St. Francis. Merriman in shotgun formation. Now his running back goes out. The ball is on the ground and picked up by Bryant. Man, a lot was going on there as St. Francis, the running back, Kente Davis, went out in motion trying to line up for a screen pass. Merriman had nobody to throw it to. He finally tossed it up to his man, and it was instantly dropped. So officially, it's going to be an incomplete pass, as it was picked up by the Bryant Hornets.
1: I thought there might be a slight opportunity for that to have been a completion and a fumble.
0: Mm-hmm.
1: But now, field goal attempt for St. Francis.
0: It's going to be a long field goal attempt here, too. Lining up from about the 32-yard line, a 42-yard attempt, middle of the hashes from Giovanni. Kick is up, has the distance, and it has the height straight through the uprights. The kick is good. Man, he is 2-for-2 tonight on field goal attempts, 20-0. St. Francis leads Bryant. Well, once again, a good defensive stand that time for Bryant, but it hasn't resulted in any points from the offense. It's, you know, Bryant's offense, they're running out of time to get on the scoreboard. It's still the second quarter, 10-19 to play, but they're trailing 20-0.
1: One thing they have done, Tripp, is limit the big plays since early in the football game. They're down 20-0, but it could easily be a lot bigger score than that if they were not able to at least slow that St. Francis offense down. So you give Bryant credit. They've been great on the backside. That time the defensive line was involved in stuffing several plays. So they're hanging in there. They've just got to get the offense cranked up.
0: Yeah, they are really trying down there. And the offense, I mean, every now and then they'll find their rhythm a little bit, but it's that same old story, penalties killing their drives. Now we'll see what they can do here in response. Down 20-0 here in the second quarter. Giovanni awaits, now approaches the tee and kicks the ball away from the 40-yard line. This kick is going to be returned from the 5-yard line on the far side. Takes it to the 15, and that's where he's absolutely wrestled down. Aaron Austin on the kickoff return, about a 10-yard return. And so Bryant has some work to do as they're going to start this drive from their own 15-yard line.
1: I don't know how they had the return set up, but the best direction to have taken that one is north and south.
0: Yes.
1: You're not going to outrun that St. Francis kick team.
0: So they have a lot of room to work with as they have at least 85 yards to finally get on the scoreboard here. It's Kyler Shelby back in at quarterback for the Bryant Hornets. His running back is Caleb Leak. Two receivers on either side, ball on the left hash. They bring the slot receiver in motion, left to right. Now Shelby takes the snap, hesitates, And will take it himself, trying to run towards the near sideline. Drops the ball as he goes out of bounds after a gain about one. They're going to keep the clock running at 10 minutes and counting. So it'll be second down and nine from the 16.
1: Once again, we see the speed of the St. Francis defense. Shelby got to the outside, but the pursuit was just fast enough to hold him to maybe a gain of a yard or two.
0: Now second down and nine for the Hornets. Trips to the right this time. Shelby fakes the handoff, firing it to the far side, and is complete and has absolutely nowhere to go. So that was Quentin Sykes on the reception. He caught it at the 20-yard line, did a little bit of a dance trying to shake his defenders. To your earlier point, should have gone north and south on that one, set trying to break at least three pairs of ankles. So instead, it's third down and five on the 20-yard line, ball on the right hash. They come out and they're bunched up set this time. A jump on the defensive line. And now they await for the clock to continue rolling here. And now the play call on the Bryant sideline. 5 seconds on the play clock. Shelby takes the snap. He's going to hand it off towards the right side, trying to slip away and has nowhere to go. That was Brandon Johnson on the carry, only gaining a yard. So now it's fourth down and four for Bryant. Another three and out for the Hornets.
1: And I can't emphasize enough how fast that defense is. The hole was there, but it's only there for about a split second, and then you've got three St. Francis defenders putting you on the ground.
0: If you're Bryant, you're down 20-0. It's still the second quarter. You can't just give up here. It feels like a lot of these guys have already just given up hope. They're going to need to find something to spark a flame in them to get back into this football game, because you still have a little more than a full half of football left to be played. J.D. Olson, the punter, gets the snap, and the kick is away. It is high, and it's going to bounce through the 50-yard line and roll out of bounds at the 45-yard line. And so St. Francis will take possession in their own territory from their own 45-yard line. And now a quick timeout with 8 minutes to go. There's a flag down way back near the original line of scrimmage, and no call yet from the white hat. We'll see what it is. So it's a holding on St. Francis, despite the fact that they never even returned the football at all. So that's going to push them back a few more yards.
1: Again, another mistake from St. Francis. They had the opportunity to start this drive at their own 45. And now they're going to get backed up at least 10 yards.
0: I believe so. They haven't spotted the ball yet, and it will be to the 35.
1: Yeah, and that Bryant defense will take every break they can get. We'll see what they can do on this particular drive.
0: Well, they've worked with a lot worse field possession, and still managed to score. So here they are from their own 35-yard line, ball on the left hash. Justin Merriman, the quarterback, in shotgun formation. I can't get a good look at who his running back is. They bring the tight end in motion. Now Merriman will take the snap, give it to his running back up the middle, and he is hit after a 2-yard gain. That's number 24 again, Sanir Brooks. Might as well start assuming that's him as the starting, or their main running back, I should say.
1: Kavion Smith in there to make the stop after just a yard gain. Again, give credit to that Bryant defensive line. They are hanging tough in there. And the run game for St. Francis has really not been that effective.
0: Second down and nine for St. Francis at their own 36-yard line. Ball still on the left hash. Two receivers on the right. Single receiver on the far sideline. Fakes the handoff to Brooks. Merriman firing it down to the far sideline. And it is caught. Holy cow. A huge catch for a huge gain. I believe that is number six, Brandon Jefferson. And it is on the catch. And he caught that ball way deep into Bryant territory at the 36-yard line is where he's marked out of bounds.
1: Yeah, Jefferson is one of 2 4-star wide receivers on this squad. That time, Merriman dropped it in the basket again.
0: So now they have first and 10 in Bryant territory. Merriman looks to throw again. He's looking for the same receiver down the far side. Is going to the end zone, incomplete. It'll be second down and 10 from the Bryant 28.
1: When you've got those two big wide receivers out there, they're just trying to win one-on-one matchups. Some of them they've won, some of them they haven't won. If Merriman can drop it right in the breadbasket, they've been successful. But give again credit, that was good coverage by the backfield, the defensive backfield of the Hornets.
0: It's not the first time that Merriman has overthrown his intended receiver as well. So give credit to the Bryant defensive line for consistently giving him some problems. Second down and 10 from the 28-yard line in Bryant territory. Bring a tight end in motion right to left. We're going to hand it off to Sanir Brooks up the middle, lowering his shoulder to the 25. And he dragged down to the 22-yard line. So a gain of about 7 on the play. It'll be third down. And we'll see where they mark the ball as 6:45 remaining before halftime. St. Francis leading Bryant 20-0.
1: Tough run by Brooks there. He was blasted at the 25, but kept driving those legs to pick up 3 more yards.
0: Third down and 4 officially. Ball at the 22-yard line. They have to get to the 18-yard line for a first down. Their deuces set now. Two receivers on either side. Slot receiver coming in left to right in motion. Now Merriman rolling out to his right side, firing for the end zone. Incomplete. I think that was equal contact by either both a wide receiver and defensive back on the coverage there. So a good no call. It could have easily gone pass interference on either way, but good job not throwing the penalty.
1: A lot of hand fighting back there. Malik Shipp was the defender who was battling for that particular play, and a good no call. You know, mano y mano. Let's let the players decide.
0: So now another field goal attempt, this time at the 39-yard line, the line of scrimmage at the 22, or excuse me, that's the 29-yard line. I'm bad with numbers. And now a timeout by St. Francis. We'll take it with them. 6:18 to play. St. Francis leads Bryant 20-0. 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
0: 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Stay tuned for post-game. We will announce the Entergy lineman of the game.
1: I've been trying to focus on linemen. It's not easy.
0: No. No, it is not.
1: I don't know whether that is my specific assignment, but it's not an easy one.
0: No, Entergy. It is not.
1: When you get a lot of big bodies in there, sometimes it's kind of hard to see who's doing what. But no, we're going to keep watching,
0: we're
1: going to pick one out.
0: It is not an easy task. We're doing it every single game, week after week. And now on fourth down and 4, they lead 20-0. St. Francis is going for it on fourth down in Bryant territory at the 22-yard line. Merriman takes the snap, looks, has a man wide open on the far side, caught at the 5, and jogging into the end zone for a touchdown. Just like that, it's number 5, Kente Davis, who was wide open. Absolutely nobody was around him. And a 22-yard touchdown reception adds to the lead for St. Francis, now 26-0.
1: another really good play call there, and you could see that play developing from up here. We had the luxury of being high above the play, wide open, great throw, easy catch, 6 points.
0: So now Nico Giovanni back on the field. He was going to kick a field goal attempt, but before those two timeouts, they brought on the offense back on the field. His PAT is up, and it is good, and what was a very energetic crowd below us is now, well, mostly silent. You could still hear some fans shouting out, come on, Hornets, come on, Bryant, because I don't think many of them expected to be down by this much. This is one of the top teams in the nation that they are facing, but I don't think many people expected a 27-0 deficit.
1: Well, one of the interesting things about this team is that they do play a national schedule.
0: Mm-hmm.
1: They have not played a home game yet. They were in Florida for their first two games, played two of the top teams in the state of Florida, won both of those last week very handily, beat Vero Beach, Florida, 38-6, and they were a state finalist last year themselves. So these guys play big games every week. They are as advertised, but Bryant just needs a break right now. They need something to go their way right now. They're going to get the kickoff, so they want to see something happen on offense. They've dialed up a play here, a play there. They've just got to string some plays together.
0: So Malik Shipp and Anthony Ellis will go back deep to return the kickoff. 6:13 to go here in the second quarter of play. We'll see. We are exactly an hour into this ball game. As it's 8:16 p.m. Kickoff was at 7:15. Kickoff is away and will be returned from the 4-yard line. He cuts to his far side to the 15-yard line and hesitated for a moment. And that's about the 16 is where St. Francis will bring him down. That was Malik Shipp on the return. And man, he hesitated a little bit. I feel like if he gets in stride, he could take off because he's pretty quick. But like I said, he's trying to be shifty, trying to do a bit of a step-back juke and use his shiftiness to his advantage. But no dice so far.
1: Once again, north and south might be the best approach on those kickoff returns. That speed from St. Francis is just really, really good.
0: So we have a different quarterback in for Bryant this time. That's Judah Summers, number 16, on first and 10 from their own 16-yard line. They're going to hand it off up the middle, and they're going to lose 5 yards back to around the 10-yard line. So you can't help but wonder if something happened to Kyler Shelby or if they're just benching him to maybe help clear his head and regain his breath. It's an interesting call here by Quan Sanders' coaching staff.
1: Yeah, Shelby did win a battle for that starting position with two other quarterbacks this spring, so maybe they feel like they've got other options out there in this game.
0: So they put Summers in an empty set, second down and 16 from their own 10-yard line. Three receivers to his left side, that's the near side. Ball on the right hash, two receivers to his right. Summers will take the snap, looks, has a little bit of a hole. Now he's going to fire it deep down the middle and complete at the 40, 45, 50. And that's where Quinton Sykes will be brought down. A massive gain, a 40-yard gain for the Bryant Hornets, and now they have first and 10 at midfield.
1: If you've never played quarterback trip, you don't know how difficult it is to be on the run, under pressure, and pick up a receiver that far down the field. That was a great play.
0: Empty set again for Judah Summers at the 50-yard line. Ball on the right hash. 5 minutes and counting here before halftime. Bryant trailing 27-0. Trips to his left side. Summers takes the snap, looks to his right. Now steps up towards the middle pocket, collapsing, and he's swarmed. At the 48-yard line, he stepped up and crossed the line of scrimmage, gaining only 2 yards. So he'll be second down and 8.
1: That play developed a little bit like the previous big play in that a lot of pressure on the QB, hesitated a little bit. That time he didn't have time to pull the trigger.
0: 4:25 and counting here in the second quarter. The Hornets bring out Brandon Johnson in at running back in shotgun formation next to Summers. Two receivers to his left, one to his right. Ball on the right hash. They're going to hand it off to Johnson up the middle, gaining only 3 or 4 yards as he's thrown down to the 45-yard line. It'll be third down and 5 here coming up. So a little breath of fresh air here for in the lungs of the Bryan offense.
1: Yeah, this is a big third down conversion opportunity. Third and five, not an easy one, but they need to keep this drive going.
0: Two receivers on either side. They bring the slot receiver in motion from left to right. Third down and five at the 45-yard line. Summers fakes the handoff, and he has nowhere to go. Absolutely swarmed by the edge rushers to see if I can get a look at who that was on the stop, because he got in the backfield quickly. I believe that was number three, James Branch. And just like that, it is fourth down and nine, and this time the Hornets are going for it at the St. Francis 49-yard line. Ball in the middle of the hashes. They have to go for it here just over 3 minutes to go before halftime. Or will they go for it? The play clock is running down to 5 seconds. And I don't think they're going to get this playoff. They're standing there flat-footed, and now a timeout by the Hornets. And they're either going to draw something up here, Max, or they're just wanting to see if they can keep St. Francis on their toes and bring the punt formation back out. We'll see.
1: When you think back to that last touchdown from St. Francis, they called a couple of timeouts, and they did draw up an outstanding play for the touchdown. You'd hope that Bryant has one in their back pocket that they could call. But can you imagine trying to find a way to call the right play against this pressure defense that they're facing? And again, it's been hit or miss. You know, one step forward, two steps back. And we've seen it on the last few plays on this drive.
0: So they are going to come out in punt formation on fourth down and nine as Bryant Henderson. How cool is that, having your first name be the same name as your hometown? He's in punt formation. Once again, a drive that had a chance to slow down in the end. The punt is away. It's going to be a little bit shorter and going to roll from the 20 to the 10. And it's going to be downed at the one-yard line. A good rush there by Taylor Brewer, chasing down that bouncing football. And turn into a big special teams play for the Hornets. That's going to put St. Francis down at their own one-yard line in the shadow of the goal line.
1: Well, I'm a big Vikings fan. I know that you don't care about that. But every time I see a team at the one-yard line, I remember Tony Dorsett breaking a 99-yard run against the Vikings years ago. You don't want to see that if you're the Bryant Hornets. Hopefully their Tony Dorsett is not showing up today.
0: Well, from what we've seen so far, I mean, we seem to forget a little bit that we're so used to watching small-town high school football. St. Francis is number two in the nation. They're stacked with D1 talent. So, I mean, I wouldn't be surprised if they win 99 yards here. 2:46 left in the second quarter. They lead Bryant 27-0. They're going to line up in shotgun. Merriman, the quarterback. And Sinead Brooks is running back. On the Ryan hash of the one-yard line. Merriman's going to hand it off to Brooks up the middle, bouncing off of his offensive lineman, one of his blockers, and he is brought down at the 3 yard line by number 36, Kavion Smith, on the tackle. A gain of about three on the play, second down seven from officially their own 4 yard line.
1: Smith's played a good ball game tonight. He's been in on a number of tackles. We've said his name several times. He was right there at the line of scrimmage, and when he hits you, you don't go very far most of the time.
0: So ball now in the middle of the hashes on second down and seven in the shadow of their own goalpost, their own 4 yard line. Merriman and Brooks in shotgun formation just inside the goal line. Merriman will hand it off to Brooks once again up the middle, and he is met after a 1 yard gain instantly. They stop his forward progression at the 5 yard line as he had nowhere to go that time. Just like that, it is third down and six for St. Francis, but they're keeping it on the ground here wisely because, one, there's a minute and 40 seconds left before halftime, so they're trying to keep Bryant's offense off the field as much as they can. And two, they're still eating up some decent yardage. It's third down and six, so they have a chance to gain another first down here. We'll see what they can do. But the first two plays of this drive have been runs right up the middle. Line up and shotgun again, this time on third down and six from the five-yard line. Merriman's going to throw it this time. Hesitates in his own end zone. Fires up the middle. Incomplete, fourth down. That stops the clock at a minute 10 seconds. And St. Francis going to bring their special teams unit out.
1: A good pressure that time from Jacques Suggs. He was in the quarterback space. Didn't give him much time to get rid of the football. And this was a good defensive stop for the Hornets.
0: So Malik Shipp will go back deep to return the Nico Giovanni punt. Giovanni almost directly below the goalposts on fourth down and six from the five-yard line. It's two different Hornets back deep to return this punt. The punt is away. And Shipp will return it from the 48-yard line. He takes off to the 40, to the 35, 30, 25, 20. Now the far sideline, he's pushed out of bounds at around the 20-yard line. An eruption of noise from the Bryant fans as their offense has a little bit of life here with 58 seconds left. They trail 27-0, but just like that, Bryant is knocking on the door with a chance to get on the board for the first time tonight. Kyler Shelby is coming back out at quarterback for the Hornets at the St. Francis 20-yard line. Ball in the right hash. And here we go. In shotgun formation, Shelby takes the snap, but there's a flag thrown. And it's going to be a false start against Bryant. The Hornets getting a little too excited. Get that little boost of momentum that they have here. The clock resets to 58 seconds as they marked a couple of seconds off. 58 seconds remaining before halftime.
1: We saw on the punt return there that Bryant has some speed of its own. That was a great punt return. Gives the Hornets a chance to get on the scoreboard here late.
0: So first and 15 from the 25-yard line. Shelby takes the snap, looks to his near side, complete to Chase Slater. Slater down to the 10-yard line, brought down to 7. And boy, can he catch and run. That, they call him the Slim Reaper for a reason, but he's got some muscle on him as well. It is first down and goal with 42 seconds and counting for the Bryant Hornets. Shelby takes the snap, fires instantly, looking for Slater. Too tall for him, incomplete. Slater running that slant route inside. It's going to be second down and goal from the 7.
1: James Branch put a tremendous amount of pressure on Shelby that time. We've said that he's been a little bit in a hurry.
0: And now the most notable receiver.
1: Slater coming off. Yeah.
0: Yeah, Chase Slater, the most notable receiver so far for Bryant. Looking like it might be just a cramp as he was hopping off to the sideline. A little bit of a wobble there. And a second down and 7 as they check out Slater on the sideline. Trips to the left, ball on the right hash. Shelby takes the snap, looks, firing to the end zone. Incomplete, but a defensive pass interference saved that touchdown. If the back of his jersey wasn't being nearly torn off, Cruz Thomason almost put Bryant on the board.
1: Thomason had a touchdown pass reception last week. That time, he had a defender draped around him, giving him basically a bear hug.
0: Yeah.
1: No way to catch that one.
0: So 33 seconds frozen on the clock as we approach halftime. Bryant on second and goal from the 3-yard line. They trail 27-0. And now a timeout. I believe by St. Francis, they haven't signaled on their side yet. But my, oh my, just this jolt of energy by the entire Bryant football team here. They're trailing 27-0 as we approach halftime. They still have some life in them. There's a full half of football left to be played. And man, I'd be shocked if they didn't get to the end zone here, Max.
1: Well, we talked about the fact that Bryant needed something good to happen. The defensive stand was the first step.
0: Yep.
1: And then the great punt return sets them up with an opportunity to get on the scoreboard, and that would be a great way to carry some positive momentum into the locker room at the half.
0: So here we go. Second down and goal at the 3-yard line. Ball on the right hash. And that's just after a pass interference penalty against St. Francis that was in the end zone. And now here come the Hornets. back onto the field. Shelby. Well, as Varkanot signals, you know, back up. Almost an empty set, but he brings his running back Caleb Leak with him. Shelby takes a snap, looks to the near side of the end zone, batted down. Wow! What a defensive play by big number 15, Tristan Wells, knocking the ball down 3 yards into the end zone. It's incomplete. Third down and three, or third down and goal, rather, from the three. Same thing.
1: Yeah, and that one needed a little bit more air underneath it, Chip. That one was also almost intercepted, and you certainly don't want to see that happen.
0: So all threes on the scoreboard. Third down, three to go from the three-yard line. As Bryant has two plays left to get on the board. 29 seconds frozen on the clock. Approaching halftime, and now timeout Hornets. This is where football becomes the world's largest game of chess.
1: Yeah, and you definitely want to make the right move down here. I would not be surprised if they didn't take both downs, if they don't score here. I'm not sure a field goal helps them. It puts them on the scoreboard, but they will still be down 24 if they elect to kick the field goal. I'm betting they're going to dial up a couple of good ones on this next couple of plays.
0: I mean, you can tell the Hornets are hungry to get in the end zone. It is also worth noting that during the coin toss, Bryant won the toss and deferred their option. So they want to have that momentum going into the second half as they're going to return the kickoff to start the second half. And they want to do so right after getting on the board. As they trail 27-0, about 30 seconds left in this first half. Kyler Shelby, the quarterback, QB1 for the Hornets, comes out with Caleb Leak, his running back, in shotgun formation in a bunched up set. They might give it to him here. They hand it off to Leak, or did Shelby keep it? Either way, they're pushing it up the middle, down to about the 1 yard line for fourth down, and now a flag comes flying here on the near side. I think there is some hand fighting going on between Dantrell Wilkins and I believe that's Carter Bonner, the man defending him. And now this time Caleb Leak is hobbling off to the sideline. There's a very fast hobble in his own power when he is shaken up here. So it's a dead ball personal foul against St. Francis. Just like that, it is first down and goal from the 1 yard line for Bryant. 21 seconds to go before halftime. The Hornets are about to break down the door. Brandon Johnson, the running back this time for the Hornets, in shotgun formation with Kyler Shelby. Shelby takes the snap on play action, and he fires incomplete. Nobody was open. He was trying to give it to Dantrell Wilkins, but Wilkins was being covered tight, and the ball fell well short. Second down.
1: St. Francis just blew up the line of scrimmage that time, Trip. Nowhere to go, certainly nowhere to run the football, and then tremendous pressure with nobody open.
0: Quinton Sykes charging onto the field now for the Bryant Hornets. 17 seconds to go. Bryant trails St. Francis 27-0 with 17 seconds remaining here in the second quarter of play. It's getting interesting now. Kyler Shelby and Brandon Johnson in shotgun formation, a bunch up shut. Shelby takes the snap, fires to the end zone. Oh, through the hands of Quinton Sykes. Went directly through his hands, incomplete. He had nobody near him. And you can hear the entire Bryant fan base gasp all collectively. Third down and goal from the 1 yard line, 13 seconds left. Bryant is desperate to get on the board before halftime.
1: And when you're under tremendous pressure, it is difficult to slow down. But once again, just trying to be a little bit too quick on cutting that ball loose.
0: Caleb Leak is back into the ball game at running back for Bryant. Still no sign of one of the best receivers for Bryant, Chase Slater. He's still on the sideline. And now flag. It's going to be a delay of game against Bryant. And They almost just forgot about the clock entirely. They were only looking at the game clock with 13 seconds left. Forgot about the play clock and how that backs them up 5 yards, the 6-yard line. So it'll be third down and goal. They have 6 yards to punch their card into the end zone, finally get on the board. They trail 27-0. Chase Slater is back in the ball game now. He's been Kyler Shelby's favorite receiver to throw to. Shelby, an empty set, drops back, rolls out to his right, losing a bit of time. This time

0: defensive stand for St. Francis with 4 seconds left. Bryant with every chance in the world to finally get to the end zone is unsuccessful. And now, with 4 seconds left before halftime, they still trail 27-0.
1: We talked about carrying positive momentum into the locker room.
0: Mm-hmm.
1: You got to wonder how much that'll deflate Bryant with so many opportunities to score and then the field goal block, and you come away empty-handed.
0: So now St. Francis will have the ball from what looks to be spotted at their own 4-yard line after that blocked field goal. So all they got to do here is just kneel the ball down and send them into halftime. And that looks like that's what they're going to do. And now they officially will respot the ball because they're well inside the red zone on that field goal attempt. So they'll spot the ball at the 20-yard line. Either way, I don't expect them to move the ball at all here. 4 seconds remaining in the second. And now the official finally puts the ball down onto the ground in the middle of the hashes. Our quarterback, Justin Merriman, will go under center and kneel the football down. So an exciting end to the second quarter, but not satisfactory to any Bryant Hornet fans in the building. Bryant trails St. Francis here in the Patriot Bowl going into halftime. 27-0 is our score. And we'll be right back to start our halftime report right here on the Buzz Radio Network. 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
0: Well, if you're the Bryant Hornets, a bit of a disappointing first half of play. Many people seem to expect this results around the state in terms of media as St. Francis leads Bryant 27-0 here in halftime. Glad to have you with us here on the Buzz Radio Network. Trip Keeter, Max Braswell here. It's been a long night for both broadcaster and also football teams on either side, because one, it was a delayed kickoff. They delayed it 15 minutes for reasons unknown, as the Bryant Marching Band is now on the field. You will hear them in the background. But also a very slow start for the Bryant Hornets as they kicked off to start the ball game. They deferred their option for the second half of the coin toss. But it took three plays for St. Francis to get on the board first, and that's kind of just a good example of how this game has been going overall.

0: Yeah, if you take the first three plays, you might have thought that the score could have been worse than it is.
1: Yeah.
0: 27-0. A super fast start for St. Francis. They looked exactly like we would have expected the number one or two team in the nation to look. But give Bryant credit. They have hung in there. They haven't scored, but we're not in a mercy rule scenario. And one of the things that Quad Sanders said is, I believe that we can compete. And they are competing. They just haven't been able to sustain anything on offense so far tonight.
1: I don't think he's putting it as nicely in the locker room right now, as his team was literally 1 yard away from finally getting on the scoreboard as they spent the remaining 2-3 minutes, essentially, of that second quarter in the red zone and in goal line territory. It was first, second, third, and goal for a long, long time, mainly due to some great plays on their part, and also some St. Francis penalties gave them those extra chances. But right now, the team that has made the least amount of mistakes is in the lead so far, because there have been far too many for Bryant.
0: Well, and I think both of the squads will be saying to themselves, we're making too many mistakes.
1: Yes.
0: If you're the number two team in the nation, you can't have as many penalties as St. Francis has had tonight. And that's one of the reasons that Bryant has been able to stay in the game to some degree tonight, because of the mistakes that St. Francis has made. On the other side of the equation for Bryant, as we said, they've not been able to get anything established on offense. You make a play here, you shoot yourself in the foot, had multiple chances to score at the end of the half. That talent along the offensive and defensive lines, that's just a tough one to crack if you're the Bryant Hornets.
1: And speaking of talent, I mean, the defenses for both teams have been outstanding, especially if you're St. Francis, because, I mean, holy cow, they have stopped Bryant when it seemed like all the momentum was in the Hornets' favor. And give credit to the Bryant defense just a little bit, too, because they've had some key stops, but also those key stops have led to scores for St. Francis, because a good stop for Bryant has been a field goal, a successful field goal attempt for St. Francis. Meanwhile, the Panthers have stopped the Hornets multiple times. There have been several three and outs so far in this ballgame.
0: When you look at that roster that St. Francis has, and you see names like Texas Tech, Texas A&M,
1: oh, yeah,
0: Auburn, Virginia Tech, West Virginia, Alabama, Nebraska. These are some of the schools that these players have already committed to. So you would expect the advantage to be in the St. Francis locker room right now, and they're leading 27-0. There's a half left to go. Bryant still wants to compete. They want to get on the scoreboard. They want to make it a football game, but it's going to be a tough task.
1: It really is going to be a tough task, because it seems that everything is in favor of St. Francis, and rightfully so, because of that talent that you mentioned right there. It is incredible to look at this roster and see all of the Power Four schools that these guys are committed to. A lot of them in the Southeast Conference. I see Texas A&M, Auburn, as you mentioned in there, Alabama, quite a few, West Virginia in there. A couple of Wagner players, Temple, North Carolina. I mean, you could just go on and on and on. And also, worth mentioning, we have an Arkansas State Red Wolf in there. Ryan Giddings, the offensive lineman, number 72, possibly an early candidate for Entergy Lineman of the Game coming up here in postgame.
0: Well, we have said a lot of great things about St. Francis.
1: Yes, we have.
0: One of the things that we haven't mentioned is that they won the inaugural overtime national championship last year.
1: Mm-hmm. And that was in their own backyard in Baltimore.
0: Yeah. And so, again, these guys are really good. There's a tremendous history with this school and with this program. I believe I read that they are the oldest continually operating black Catholic school in the nation.
1: Wow.
0: And that's incredible.
1: Yeah.
0: That's the kind of program that you're talking about here. They have been everything that we would have expected. But to Bryant's credit, we've mentioned some names several times. Terrion Jones early on mentioned his name several times. Those guys in the defensive backfield, they have been covering for the most part St. Francis's wide receivers. So give them credit. They've hung in there. They've got talent. They've just got to continue to limit their mistakes, play under control, and get a break or two.
1: What you hear in the background is the Bryant High School marching bands. We got a chance to play their rendition of the Star Spangled Banner during pregame, and right now you can hear them proudly proclaiming that they are an American band. here with 12 minutes on the clock here at halftime. St. Francis leads Bryant 27-0. We'll check out some other scores from around the state when we come back. You're listening to the High School Game of the Week on the Buzz Radio Network.
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0: some scores from around the state. I'll get started off here looking at some nearby schools from around the Little Rock area and also Central Arkansas. Going into the third quarter, as it's just beginning, Little Rock Mills leading Monticello 27-14. Looking up in Fayetteville, Sylvan Hills trailing the Fayetteville Purple Dogs 38-21. Sylvan Hills, what a fantastic story they are. They've become almost a powerful team now with the turnaround they had last year. Coach leaves and goes to Pulaski Academy, but their new coaching staff now, they're still keeping that strength alive. And I think it's a requirement at this point for me to report on my hometown. At halftime, Heber Springs leading Dardanelle 47-35. A little to no defense taking place, I've been told, in that game. What you got, Max?
1: Yeah, looking at some other scores. Rivercrest leading Paragould 36-14. That was in the third quarter. Used to do Paragould football back in my college days.
0: Okay.
1: So that's the only connection that I have to Paragould, but they're trailing tonight. Ozark leading Charleston 22-7. Harmony Grove 36-0 over Hampton. No score from Stuttgart and Whitehall, but I would expect the Rice Birds. I grew up in Arkansas County to be favored in there. And that one, Kane Price, heard tonight, number two ranked player in the state. Some folks think he might be the best player in the state. So he'll be leading the Rice Birds tonight. Fordyce, a perennial powerhouse in small classification football, leading Watson Chapel 16-12. And finally, Lakeside and Benton. That's a big one, Trip. 20-20, this one says, in quarter number three.
0: I'm going to take a look at some more Central Arkansas schools. Going down to the Spa City now, the Maumelle Hornets currently lead the Trojans of Hot Springs 24-7. A couple minutes into the third quarter of play. And that's about it. I've been looking at the YouTube scores right now, at all the different broadcasts and streams. That's my cheat code, Max, for how I check out most of these scores.
1: But I can give you a few more. Farmington, ranked number 10 in the state. They lead Prairie Grove up in northwest Arkansas 28-0. Our score is listed. SFA, the first thing I thought was, must be, what's the SFA?
0: Stephen F. Austin.
1: But it's not. It's St. Francis Academy, 27-0 over Bryant. If you are just tuning in to us here tonight, that's the score. Conway, the number 5 team in the state, leads Marion 34-0. Nashville and Arkansas High lived in Texarkana for a number of years. The Razorbacks trail the Scrappers 28-21. England leads Mineral Springs 19-6, and Rosebud over Woodlawn right now 32-16.
0: Once again, I know you mentioned the score again. I'm looking at the Benton and Lakeside game because next week on the high school game of the week, we will be heading down to West Little Rock. Joe T. Robinson hosting the Benton Panthers is Benton leading Lakeside 27-20 down in Saline County. I know that we're calling a Bryant game, so I might have made a mistake there talking about the Benton Panthers. But you know what? Scores are scores. 6.5 minutes remaining before halftime, and we are anticipating the second half of play. And also, it feels like we're anticipating Bryant to finally get on the board. They were desperate, really, really desperate to get on the scoreboard at the end of the second quarter. They were a yard away, and St. Francis stepped up to make that stop. And now the Panthers lead the Hornets 27-0. We will take our second break of halftime and break down this ball game a little bit more. Listen to the High School Game of the Week on the Buzz Radio Network.
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0: Alongside Max Braswell, I'm Trip Keeter, welcoming you back. Halftime at War Memorial Stadium once again. St. Francis leading Bryant 27-0. Quick halftime, basically discussion here as we near the end of the halftime break, about 3 minutes before we begin the third quarter of play. Both teams making their way onto the field now for warm-ups. I keep saying it over and over again, Max, but Bryant desperate to get back on, get on the scoreboard at all. It's been all St. Francis scoring wise, and mostly Bryant. The most they've been doing is making a lot of key mistakes, a lot of momentum killing penalties, a fumble or two, a high snap in a punt. I mean, anything that could go wrong has already gone wrong so far for Bryant. What can they do to get back in this ball game?
1: Well, if I'm Bryant and I got stopped right at the end of the half, I want the football to start the second half, and we're going to see that.
0: Yes.
1: And so this is your opportunity to try to get something established first thing in the second half and build some momentum. As you mentioned, you've got to cut down the mistakes. You've got to play an almost perfect game to get back in it, and you can't provide opportunities to a team with this much talent from St. Francis in Baltimore, Maryland.
0: Can't help but think this is going to be an endurance game as well, because, you know, as talented as a team St. Francis is, how conditioned are they? Are they going to be outran by Bryant at some point? Can they, you know, will they lose any gas in the tank, so to speak? Because Bryant, I mean, they've been showing a lot of promise. They've been showing a lot of great plays by guys like Chase Slater. We've been saying his name a lot. Caleb Leak, one of the running backs that have been rotating in and out. Just a lot of talented players on offense, led by quarterback Kyler Shelby, who had to sit out a drive and just to, you know, regain his composure a little bit. So now what? I mean, I just asked you this, but it seems that Bryant's going to find their footing at some point in this game. They're not going to give up and just, you know, lay down and die here. It's a really hard task for them to, you know, get back in this ball game. There's just still a lot of football to be played.
1: You've got to make the plays. You've got to be in control of your own destiny out there. And we've seen opportunities. We talked about early in the football game, Kyler Shelby has had some open receivers early on. He was in a little bit of a hurry. He was missing some of those open guys. You've got to execute when you have the opportunity. That's going to be key. You know, we talk about a team like St. Francis. You say it's hard to play on the road most of the time. These guys have been on the road all season.
0: Yep.
1: Does that come into play? You would think maybe their athleticism can compensate for that, but you've just got to have a break or two, maybe capitalize on that, and just make sure that you've got that never-give-up mentality from Bryant, because they still have a conference season ahead of them. They've got to continue to execute and play their best football every down.
0: 27-0, our score, St. Francis leading Bryant. And we will have the second half of football coming up on High School Game of the Week on the Buzz Radio Network.
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5: We are approaching the end of halftime here at War Memorial Stadium. Almost said Stephen F. Austin. SFA, St. Francis Academy, leading the Bryan Hornets. 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We have a tough task ahead of us as we're going to announce the Energy lineman of the game at the end of this one during postgame. DK Fuel, join the Elan DK Showdown by texting SPIRIT to 71057 for a chance to win $25,000. Trip Keeter, Max Braswell here, joining you for the Patriot Bowl, War Memorial Stadium. A very fitting place for us to be in the 25th anniversary of September 11th. You're at War Memorial Stadium where heroes are honored. And now Bryant, who deferred their option to the second half, is going to receive the kickoff to open the third quarter. I know, sound like a broken record right now, Max, but they've been knocking on the door many, many times. They are hungry to get in the end zone. A full half of football left to be played, and to your point, they've got to make the plays.
6: They do, and down there close to the goal line, the physicality of the game really comes into play, and they have not been able to push that defensive line forward and run the football. And when you get close to the goal, that field really shrinks, and that's been a tough challenge.
5: The third quarter is underway. Bryant returning the kickoff from their own 5-yard line, cutting to his left side after crossing the 15 near the 20, and he stopped shy of the 20-yard line. They'll mark him down at the 18. So Bryant will start first and 10 from right there to start their first drive of the second half.
6: We haven't called the name, actually, of really defensive end Samuel Nelson from Bryant tonight, and the big number one ranked player from St. Francis, Anthony Sweeney. Doesn't mean they haven't been involved in the action, but those two guys need to step up for their respective squads here in the second half.
5: Also worth noting that running back Jamarian Greer possibly out tonight. We haven't seen him all game. He suffered an ankle injury last week, so we have not seen him yet so far. A handoff in shotgun formation running to the left side, and the ball is ripped out of his hands and carried back into the end zone for a touchdown. The first play from scrimmage is a scoop and score, more so a steal and score. James Branch ripping the ball out of the hands of the Bryant running back. Oh my goodness, never seen that before. And just like that, Bryant who was opening the second half with possession, losing the football. And another score for the St. Francis Panthers, 33-0.
6: Man, if you had written a script for how you wanted to start a second half, you didn't hit any of the high points of that one. One play and you're down six more points. I think that was Jaden Hill carrying the football. Mm-hmm. And I never saw the ball come out, but I did see the guy carry a Bryant or an offensive player across the goal line.
5: Just like that, Nico Giovanni's PAT is good. Well, we're back to where we were last week. One play, one score. 34-0 on the scoreboard here at War Memorial Stadium. St. Francis leading Bryant. And, I mean, that was only one play in the second half. But Bryant is slowly losing grip more and more to this football game. They're desperate to get on the scoreboard. But, I mean, at this point, it's seeming near impossible.
6: We talked about execution and not making mistakes. You made one on the first play. You're going to get the football back, and you just have to make something positive happen. You've got a long way to go in the second half. I'm not sure in this particular Patriot Bowl what kind of mercy rule might be in place. Usually in high school football in Arkansas, it's when you're in the lead by 35 points, mm-hmm. I think, and you have a continuous clock. You certainly don't want to see Bryant get into that situation, but being down 34 with literally 15 seconds to have off the clock in the mm-hmm. in the second half, you're not in a good spot.
5: Absolutely not. So now we're back where we started from, with Bryant getting set to return a kickoff from SFA's Nico Giovanni, who has been flawless in his individual efforts tonight. As you said, 15 seconds into the third quarter, already a score once again for St. Francis. This time a defensive touchdown, a strip and score from James Branch, the Auburn commit. That's going to be exciting for everyone on the plane seeing that play. Now the kick is away, and no, it's not. A flag comes flying. So another illegal procedure this time on St. Francis. That's where the most of their mistakes, I want to say, have been. It's been on the kicking game. Even then, so they lead 34-0, so they seem to be doing pretty good in terms of mistakes.
6: Well, a lot of times talent can cover up mistakes. And when you're a little bit outmanned or a lot outmanned, those mistakes are just magnified, and we've seen that tonight.
5: So he's going to kick it away from his own 35. Anthony Ellis and Malik Shipp back deep to return for the Bryant Hornets. Kick is away, no flag this time. Give it a line drive. You return by Bryant from their own 8-yard line. Ellis has it. He's hit at the 50-yard line, backed up another few yards. They're going to stop his forward progression at the 18. Now some extra wrestling going on down at the 20-yard line. Flag comes flying as that was Eric Winter, who was wrestling his man down and staying on top of him long after they hit the ground. And a flag was launched into the air by the line judge, who was taking place right in front of him. So a little bit of an extra break coming up for Bryant after this penalty. So it's a personal foul by both Bryant and St. Francis. I think that's the right call because they were fighting just a little bit but backed off instantly. So offsetting penalties. First and 10 for Bryant at their own 20-yard line. Judah Summers back in at quarterback for the Hornets. Summers takes the snap, firing it up the middle, incomplete. And it went right through the hands of Quinton Sykes again. And that's the second time in a row that Sykes was targeted, and the ball goes right through his hands.
6: Yeah, Sykes maybe heard some footsteps on that one, short-armed it just a little bit. That's been an effective play, that slant, that quick opener over the middle. That time the ball was on the money. Sykes just didn't reach out and grab it.
5: Caleb Leak stays in at running back for the Hornets. Logan Lee replaces Sykes, that slot receiver, on the far side. Second down and 10 from their own 20-yard line. Summers takes the snap, instantly rolls out to his left, losing time, wrapped up, and brought down. This is going to be a face mask call, though, as the first Panther to get to him grabbed him by the face mask, and what would have been a huge sack by the Panther is going to be another break for the Hornets out of the face mask.
6: Yeah, they're asking Summers to roll out to his left as a right-handed quarterback against that type of speed, and he just has nowhere to go on that particular play.
5: Right. Here we go. It's going to be the official still talking about it briefly on the field. They have not picked up the flag yet, letting St. Francis know that it was a face mask penalty. As you saw that happen, you saw Summers' head snap back a little bit as he was trying to run away. Chase Slater back in at receiver. First time we've seen him in the third. He got shaken up a little bit, had a cramp during the final minutes of the second quarter.
6: And again, we're seeing penalties on St. Francis early in the second half. You'd have to think that if they were playing another team of national caliber, this level of undisciplined play would really be a problem for them, and it's something that they're going to have to clean up going into the future.
5: Excellent point. Now the officials are still talking down there. Seems they're not in agreement of where the ball should be spotted, because I believe it is a penalty from the spot of the foul. So they can't figure out where they want to put the ball. It's going to put Bryant significantly closer to the line of gain. It's going to be from where they're spotting it now, second down and 3 from the 27-yard line. So here we go. Three receivers to the right. Summers hands it off to Leak up the middle, gets across the 30-yard line, loses the football again. Another fumble by the Bryant Hornets, and St. Francis picks it up instantly. So despite those mistakes, those discipline issues, they come up lucky with the Hornets coughing up the ball again.
6: Well, we all like to unwrap presents, and that's what we're seeing tonight. We're literally seeing early in this second half Bryant provide a gift to the St. Francis squad, and they don't need the gift, and that is really killing any opportunities for the Bryant Hornets tonight.
5: It seems just constant over and over again. Bryant gets a chance, has more of a chance, and they just lose it right then and there. First down and 10 for St. Francis from the Bryant 33-yard line. Merriman throwing it down the middle, caught at the 15 to the 10, 5, touchdown, St. Francis. Another play, another touchdown, a one-play drive. Brandon Jefferson, the 6'1 wide receiver, the junior, on the touchdown reception, makes it 40-0, St. Francis leading Bryant.
6: That was an easy throw and catch. Now, Jefferson put some effort into breaking a couple of tackles to get to the end zone, but that's what good teams do. You give them a gift, and they strike quick.
5: So here comes Nico Giovanni, one of the many players in the roster who has yet to be committed, but if I could judge by his performance tonight alone, he'll be D1 soon. A bad snap, but the holder's going to run with it. He gets to the 5, and he's knocked down. A huge tackle by Aaron Austin, and that bad snap was the first time a incomplete attempt by St. Francis. So I was talking about Nico Giovanni's perfect performance. I mean, that was a bad snap, so not necessarily his fault. That's the first time it's been an unsuccessful PAT. The score remains 40-0, St. Francis leading Bryant. You know, a year ago, this might have been a different ball game altogether. A year or two ago, something has happened in Bryant that has put a bit of a bruise, a black eye on this football program. Coming into this game, 0-2. They're now trailing 40-0. We're not even a full minute into the third quarter. 11-12 to go in the third. I mean, you can't help but wonder if this is just an off year for Bryant, or if maybe there's a turnaround where they're not just the powerhouse football team that they once were in the state of Arkansas.
6: Well, if you look back at last year's roster compared to this one, Bryant lost a tremendous amount of talent. I don't know that they returned a lot of starters in the offensive backfield. It is a little bit of a different team. And you think about, Tripp, we hadn't talked about the Razorbacks much tonight, but you think about games where you had leads, where the Razorbacks had leads, and they lost them. And that those can be season changers, season definers in some ways, where you can look back and say, man, if we had just won that game. And so you think back to that Benton game where they gave up the big lead with literally 9 minutes to go in the fourth quarter. Sometimes that sort of defines you just a little bit, and they've got to get over that.
5: A squib kick being returned by Bryant from the 25-yard line. Bounces off a would-be tackler to the 35, nearly to the 40-yard line. A strong return by Brandon Johnson. Man, did he lower his shoulder and just bowl over a man. And now they're going to spot the ball for another possession for Bryant, starting at, I believe, will be their own... Let's see, 39-yard line, maybe 38 and a half, somewhere in between there.
6: Yeah, well, you would get a little bit of help, Tripp, if the official would actually make up his mind to put the ball down somewhere.
5: Yep. So they've spotted back at the 37-yard line. Judah Summers in that quarterback in the gun. He's going to hand it off to Brandon Johnson, in that running back after returning the kickoff, across the 40-yard line. The 41 is where they're going to spot him. Maybe the 40. So a gain of about 4 yards. It'll be second down. Make it 3 yards. Second down and 7 from the 40-yard line.
6: Johnson came out of that play limping just a little bit. He was the man on the return. That's two plays in a row where Johnson and the Hornets have won the play. You've just got to string some wins together here.
5: And a man jumps on the defensive line for St. Francis. So we're going to see an offside penalty. Oh, my goodness. I'm going to report that here in a moment once it gets the chance. But thank you, Kevin Bohannon, with an interesting anecdote that he gave me a moment ago. I will report that here when necessary. Holy cow. I'm glad you're the numbers guy, Kevin. Oh, my. Second down and 2 after that penalty. Summers takes the snap. He's going to run it himself after the fake handoff. Spins off a tackler. Spins off another one. And it takes 4 or 5 Panthers to finally bring him down at the Bryant 49-yard line. So Judah Summers, the sophomore quarterback, making a name for himself. You're in a tough situation for the Bryant Hornets. And now a St. Francis player is down. We got a Panther down. I'm having a hard time seeing who that is. But he is down. Face down, and now the Bryant trainers will get to him first and check on him.
6: And now that's 3 plays in a row that the Hornets have won, and you can see that there's still some fight left in this Bryant program. Those have been some tough runs and an unwillingness to give up on the play.
5: So I'm going to read this verbatim from the desk of Kevin Bohannon. Since being up 42-14 in the Salt Bowl, Bryant has been outscored 110-13 in 7 quarters. They've given up 40 points each in the first 3 games. That's completely unheard of, he says. Great competition, but still some work needed. Unbelievable. I mean, this is just easy to say, not the same Bryant team that we are used to seeing. And even crazier, they still have a chance to make some waves in 7A, but they've got some work to do here.
6: Well, and you've seen, I believe, the North Little Rock team that's in that same conference.
5: Yes.
6: Play, and they're better than we might have thought under the bolding mantra there. So there's going to be some competition when you get to conference play. Nobody's just going to hand the title over to the Bryant Hornets. They're going to have to earn it, but it'll be an interesting rest of the season to see how this team responds.
5: So that was Oladipo Amode, who was down, and while receiving a big applause from the Bryant fans, jogs off to the St. Francis sidelines on his own, in his own power, so he is okay. Oh, my goodness. Also from the desk of Kevin Bohannon, in other games, Sheridan and Warren called in the third quarter due to lighting issues. 51-13 final. It was 51-6 at half. They called this game off in the third quarter. First and 10 for Bryant. Summers takes the snap, fires to Slater. Complete the 30. Down to the 25 and to the 20-yard line. Chase Slater coming back of a minor injury. He was cramping near the end of the second quarter and comes up with another big reception. He is the key receiver tonight for Bryant.
6: So I don't want to keep repeating myself, but four wins in a row. You can put together four plays, and Slater can play with anybody.
5: Judah Summers making some good plays here as he's the backup quarterback today, but he's a sophomore making a name for himself tonight. We'll remember this name as the Bryant QB real soon. In the gun next to Johnson, Summers takes the snap. Looks. He's looking for Slater again near the goal line. Bobbled and incomplete. He was battling his defender down there near the goal line. Equal contact between both gentlemen, so no flag thrown. Once again, I mean, there hasn't been a single time I've disagreed with the officials here tonight, Max. I mean, just great officiating and very fair overall.
6: Yeah, they're letting them play out there. You can see some pass interference penalties called on plays like that, but tonight they're letting those guys go at each other.
5: So on second down and 10 from the 21-yard line, Summers looks to throw, has time, firing the far side, and incomplete. Another instance of equal contact between receiver and defender. He was looking for number one, Quentin Sykes. So it'll be third down and 10 from the St. Francis 21-yard line.
6: The only thing I'll say about that, Tripp, is that there is a lot of contact down there.
5: A lot.
6: The defensive backs have both hands on the receivers, and in my book, that's a little bit on the side of the D-backs, you know. You got to give these receivers an opportunity to make a catch.
5: 40-0 is our score. Bryant once again knocking on the door. They're facing third down and 10 from the St. Francis 21-yard line. Judah Summers at quarterback. He's going to look to throw, and he's looking deep. Pocket collapsing, steps up, throws down the middle. Incomplete, and instantly trucked was his intended receiver, Dentrell Wilkins, and the defender who hit him is now down. He's hurt. I mean, he took the brunt of that. Oh, I see what happened there. I mean, he took that hit and took some contact below the waist.
6: Yeah, it must be Terrell Rawlings on the field or on the play down there. He's still down. That one is sort of like you're on the sideline watching a head-on collision about to happen, and you know what's going to happen, and you can't stop it.
5: You know, I have no dog in this fight. I just love good football, so I'm almost antsy to see Bryant get into the end zone. That's why it gets so loud when these guys get a 20, 30, 40-yard gain, because, man, oh, man, can they get exciting. And, I mean, I wouldn't be surprised if this is not the last time that we as a, you know, broadcast team see the Bryant Hornets. But, man, oh, man, have they been struggling tonight. Getting some more updates from Kevin Bohannon. We'll report to them here soon. He's got some good insight on all the games going around the state right now. Right now here, it's the third quarter with 6:15 remaining in the third. Bryant trails 40-0. It's fourth down and 10 from the St. Francis 21-yard line. Judah Summers, the quarterback, in the gun. A little bit of a high snap, takes it. Fire it down the near sideline to Chase Slater. Caught at the 1-yard line. He rolls into the end zone. Touchdown, Bryant. Chase Slater, the Slim Reaper, spent his last season at Mills High School. And now here he is making a name for himself with the Bryant Hornets. Finally, the Bryant Hornets are on the board.
6: Yeah, Slater said, you might have my jersey with both hands, but I'm going to make this catch. And you mentioned it. He played at Mills last year, over 700 yards receiving. And again, that guy can play with anybody.
5: And we have a flag way back at the 30-yard line. It was a roughing the passer penalty against St. Francis. So now the PAT attempt is pending from the Bryant Hornets as we await. And good snap, good hold. PAT is up. And it was good. That was number 39, Jalo, on the kick. It is 40 7, our score. Bryant gets on the board just like that. Still a long ways to go, but they are finally on the scoreboard here in this football game and showing that they are not ready to quit just yet.
6: Well, you think about where they could be in this game and in this second half if not for just the horrible breaks that really they've brought upon themselves. That was a great drive, and we talked about winning one play at a time, winning every play. They won the majority of the plays on that drive.
5: Looking elsewhere in the state now to East Arkansas. In the fourth quarter, West Memphis leading win 27-10. This is a possibility. West Memphis has a chance to win their first game since 2024.
6: Wow. That would be a big Friday night in West Memphis.
5: Oh, yeah. Big upset.
6: You know, it is not fun to go out on Friday nights and give it your all and not come away with a victory for more than a couple of years. It'll be interesting to see whether they can hang on or not.
5: So after that penalty, look at where Bryant is about to kick the ball off. They're kicking it from the 45 in St. Francis territory.
6: The kicker's almost lined up, Tripp, as though he's going to attempt an onside
5: and
6: kick.
5: And I think he is. That's Jalow, the kicker. And he is showing that he might do an onside kick, and it is, but it goes right into the hands of one of the Panthers. That's number 27, Kamari Jefferson, the defensive back. That went right into his arms. So he was at the right place at the right time. Safe to say that Brian is not quite used to having to kick onside kicks. But there was a smart decision on their play, on their part, because they were kicking it from the other side of the 50-yard line. They were kicking it from the 45 in Panther territory, so it was a smart play and try to ride that momentum. And now here comes the St. Francis offense. The Bryant defense have had their moments in tonight's game. Still allowed 40 points so far. Can they pick up their momentum? Merriman, the quarterback, hands it off to his running back, and look out. Brooks has some room to the 50, to the 45. And a huge gain of about 20 yards to open this drive for St. Francis, instantly getting into Bryant territory at the 45-yard line.
6: Yeah, tackle made there by Sam Nelson. A good pursuit. He had to be fast in order to catch that running back after a big gain.
5: So here we go, first and 10 for St. Francis at the Bryant 45-yard line, ball on the right hash. Merriman and Brooks in shotgun formation. They're going to fake the handoff. Merriman's going to keep it himself and slide at the line of scrimmage, only going to gain maybe half a yard, if any. At least second down and 10. So 3:05 remaining here in the third quarter, 40-7 our score. Still a big lead for St. Francis, but finally Bryant getting into the end zone for a score. Brought a little bit of life back to the Bryant sideline. Second down and 10 for St. Francis from the Bryant 45-yard line. Merriman in that quarterback is going to look to throw it here. Firing it deep towards the far sideline. Batted up and almost intercepted after the deflection by Bryant. Good coverage, though, by number 18, Jeremiah Smith. Getting his hands on the football, it's third down.
6: There has been nothing to complain about from the defensive backfield of the Hornets tonight. They have covered those receivers. You have not seen a lot of open receivers. You've seen a couple of good pass and catch scenarios, but for the most part, those guys have been right on in their defensive coverage.
5: And Terrion Jones was a half second away from picking that football off, diving for it. Now it's third down and 10. For St. Francis, Merriman looks at a throw, running out of time. They were trying for a screen pass, but he threw it to absolutely nobody downfield. And just like that, after a huge 20-yard gain, the next three plays are incomplete passes. Well, two plays were incomplete passes. One was a run of the middle for no gain. And now a late flag way after that play. We're going to see what the flag is.
6: Well, from my vantage point, his two open receivers were two of his offensive linemen.
5: Yes, they were.
6: That's who was down at the 20. So I don't know what the call is going to be, but that's who was down the field.
5: It might be just that, because there were no other receivers around. They were trying to block way downfield for what was initially supposed to be a screen pass on the far side. And now St. Francis already in punt formation. They're going to have to... Will they back up a few yards? It looks like they will not. So the ball is still at the 45-yard line. St. Francis looking to punt.
6: Have we seen a punt tonight from St. Francis? Is this the first one?
5: No, it is not. Ball rolls from the 20 to the 15, out of bounds at the 12-yard line. They did punt a couple of times.
6: Okay, well, I slept through those punts, I guess.
5: It just wasn't often, because, you know, we didn't see it as much. The clock is still running, a minute and counting, as St. Francis leads 40-7, so it looks like the sportsmanship rule is in effect. As the ball did go out of bounds off the punt. Here come the Bryant Hornets, trying to claw their way, or should I say sting their way, back into this ball game. Judah Summers, the sophomore quarterback, ever since he's been in the ball game, that's when the fireworks have started for this offense for Bryant. And look at this. They have a receiver way close to the sideline on the near side. Summers looks to throw, and he has absolutely no time trying to slip away. And he loses the football, but not before they call him down after forward progression was stopped at the four-yard line. If they didn't call forward possession there, there would have been another insane defensive touchdown for St. Francis. But he got saved there.
6: Yeah, that one is where you got to either just get down or get rid of it, because he continued to back up, and about one more step or so, that's a safety, or as you say, Tripp, it could have been a fumble recovered for a touchdown.
5: Yeah, that is the end of the third quarter. We didn't even have a chance to use our mid-third quarter break here, so Damon will make up for that here soon. At the end of three, St. Francis leads Bryant 40-7. 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
5: Alongside Max Braswell, I'm Tripp Keeter. The fourth quarter is about to get started here for the Patriot Bowl. It has been all St. Francis, as many expected. 40-7 is our score to start the fourth. They were running the clock. It's running now, as the sportsmanship rule is in effect. It is second down and 18 for Bryant at their own 3-yard line. Summers, the quarterback, looks, fires to the near sideline. Tip caught by Chase Slater. Once again, another acrobatic catch by the Slim Reaper. Gets a first down for the Hornets as they narrowly escape. It was dangerous territory. They were back at their own 3. Now the ball is spotted at their own 28-yard line.
6: Well, if it hasn't already been established going into the rest of the season, you know you've got a stud out there at wide receiver.
5: Also, I mean, what a great quarterback that Judah Summers is showing that he can be. He's only a sophomore. He's got a lot of room to work, more to improve, and he's impressing us so far. Summers hesitates, fakes the handoff, trying to run it up the middle, and he's wrapped up after a yard gained. So it'll be second down and 9. After the tackle by, I believe, Dylan Williams, number 44. The clock will continue to roll here. And well, as a fan of football, you really didn't want to. You were hoping that this wouldn't get to this part where the sportsmanship rule would be put into place. But many kind of expected this with the 0-2 start from Bryant. Just something seems off about this football team so far. And they have a lot of work to do as they approach conference play. So second down and 9 from their own 29. Summers an empty set, a low snap, firing it high, and almost intercepted, juggling the football was Caleb Wells. It was a low ball. He was almost juggling it through his legs like a basketball player. And now a flag way in the backfield, another roughing the passer penalty against St. Francis.
6: Well, something to be said for putting pressure on a young quarterback.
5: Mm-hmm.
6: But again, that lack of discipline is rearing its ugly head, and at least giving Brian an opportunity to sustain some of these drives and run a running clock.
5: Yep.
6: And get us a little bit closer to the end of this football game.
5: So, first down after that running in or roughing the passer penalty. Ball at the 44-yard line in Bryant territory. Summers, an empty set, takes the snap with 5 wide, firing it deep. Has nowhere to throw it to, though. He was looking for Chase Slater, who was in heavy coverage. Threw way in front of him, second down.
6: Well, you got to know that St. Francis has quickly identified who they're going to go to. And so Chase Slater is going to have a lot of attention for the remainder of this football game. And that time, he wasn't open and didn't have a chance to make a fantastic catch.
5: So quick note here for our producer, Damon Poole. I know we missed our middle of the third break, so we're going to combine our last two in-game breaks at the end of this game with the clock rolling as we go into the postgame. So 5 wide again. Summers in the empty set. Takes the snap, looks. Pressure coming. Will step up and tosses it right in front of him to the 50. Trying to get into St. Francis territory, and he does. That was Cruz Thomason right in front of him. Wide open for the catch and the run. Some good yards after catch for the Bryan Hornets. Down to the St. Francis 47-yard line. Third down and 1 coming up.
6: Summers makes pretty good decisions on the run. That time, dropped back, thought he might carry the football, and then at the last moment hit the receiver over the middle for a pretty decent gain.
5: Summers hesitates. 10 on the play clock. 4 wide this time. 3 receivers to his left. He takes his snap, fakes the handoff, and he is swallowed up in the backfield for a huge loss. They're back. They tackle him back in Bryant territory at the 48-yard line. So what was a good-looking drive at the start is now going to be 4th down and about 6. They might as well go for it here, down 40-7, and they're not going to. Right as I say that, they bring out the punt formation. 7.5 minutes and counting. This one has been all safe.

0: In the post-game show, the energy alignment of the game.
1: Well, I have been trying to look closely at it. I've got a prospect in mind. I'll be glad during a break to share my philosophy on this selection, or you can let me make it. But that may be the most challenging thing of this game is picking that particular player. It's a great selection, or a great thing to try to keep up with, by the way.
0: So the starters for St. Francis are now hitting the bench. The backups come in for this one. Kente Davis on the carry up the middle, gains about 7 yards, second down and three. And his quarterback, I'm having a hard time seeing those numbers. I believe
1: that's our 6'8 friend, I think.
0: Ah, is that...
1: I can't believe that he's 6'8".
0: Dasmir Giles.
1: That's what he's listed as. Oh, my goodness.
0: Hand off up the middle to the 40, tripped up at the 45 and stumbled near the 50-yard line. As that was Kente Davis again. I mean, you don't want to cheat and give it to the lineman of the game, to the entire offensive line for St. Francis. They've been nearly perfect all night long. 5.5 minutes remaining in this football game. It's been all St. Francis, 40-7 our score. Ball at their own 45-yard line. Giles takes the snap, will hand it off up the middle to Davis once again. Davis gains about 8 yards, maybe a little more. So, I mean, St. Francis playing it fair here to close out the game, only keeping it on the ground, but it's at this point now, I don't think they're trying to run up the score, but Kente Davis is so fast, it's only a matter of stopping him and bringing him down. Second down and three from the 48-yard line, this time in Bryant territory. Giles fakes the snap, he's going to run it to his left this time, cuts up to the 40, and that's where he's brought down. So, correction there, that's Jarrell Rawlings, the quarterback right now for St. Francis. He's also listed as a defensive back. One of the younger guys. Sophomore on the roster for St. Francis. First and 10 from the Bryant 38 with just over 4 minutes remaining. Hand off to Kente Davis. Cuts up the middle. The 35 lowers his shoulder at the 30, and that's where Bryant brings him down. The defender who absorbed that hit is number 5, Anthony Ellis. Credit to him with a stop. It'll be second down and 2 with under 4 minutes remaining. 40-7 our score once again from War Memorial Stadium. As now
1: St. Francis still running the football hard.
0: Mm-hmm.
1: Bryant still tackling hard. The competition is still out there, but time slowly ticking away for the Bryant Hornets.
0: And now just like that, St. Francis will call a timeout. So with that, we won't have to combine breaks anyway. So let's take a little bit of a timeout. You're listening to the High School Game of the Week on the Buzz Radio Network.
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0: Welcome back to War Memorial Stadium. Patriot Bowl in the hands of the St. Francis Panthers. They lead 40-7 over the Bryant Hornets. A handoff to Kente Davis up the middle, losing his helmet. That's going to be a face mask. He's still running with his helmet on. Man, that is old-fashioned football without a helmet, and now some pushing and shoving is going on. Man, what has been a clean game all night long. is ending up in front.

0: frustration for the Bryant Hornets, ripping the helmet off of Kente Davis and some pushing and shoving after the tackle over the 10-yard line. Man, oh man, that is not what you wanted to see. They stopped the clock at 3:10.
1: Well, Terrion Jones involved in the tackle. Not sure whether he's going to be guilty of the penalty flag, but yeah. Nobody slowing down here with 3 minutes left to go. That's a big time run. Oh man, that helmet was ripped off.
0: It was clean off. And then after that, the Bryant Hornet who tackled him, I believe it was Terrion Jones, just almost wanted to start throwing hands as soon as he landed on top of Davis. And now the clock is stopped at 3:10. So a little interesting here near the end of the ball game.
1: Well, obviously, if you're Bryant, it's been a frustrating night.
0: Mm-hmm.
1: You just want to make sure that you hold those emotions in check. Finish the game clean from a sportsmanship perspective. There's winners and there's losers on mm-hmm. the scoreboard, but you want to maintain the right kind of spirit, the right kind of approach to the game. And so far, it hasn't gotten out of hand. You're going to have something like that in just about any game because it's an emotional, tough game.
0: So there's yellow laundry all over the field. Here's the call from the white hat. Personal foul, face mask defense. And also a penalty on the offense, St. Francis. And one unsportsmanlike conduct penalty on both teams. That'll offset. I mean, that's some political football there with all the penalties all over the place.
1: Yeah, I don't know how you do penalty math, whether you're 2-1 mm-hmm. and 1-3 and what, whatever, but regardless, I think we're coming back to the original line of scrimmage.
0: Yep.
1: So
0: at the end of the equation, it's 2nd-and-2 for St. Francis at the Bryant 30-yard line. And hand it off to a different running back this time, running to the left side. As Antonio Smith, the defensive back, run of the football that time. Still number 22, Terrell Rawlings, the quarterback. And now the clock is running again with 2:45 and counting. And they will move the chains. Ball at the 24-yard line in Bryant territory. They're handed off to him again, running to the left side. And boy, he runs in an unusual way, Antonio Smith. He looks like each step he's taking is trying to juke the trying to make a juke move left, right, not really running straight. And now a timeout on the field. As the flag was thrown late. And despite the score, the Bryant marching band is playing hard.
1: It's kind of hard to believe for me, Tripp, but a team's up 40-7, and St. Francis is still guilty of the personal fouls.
0: Interesting.
1: I mean, who know, and most of them are taking place beyond the line of scrimmage, so there may have been some personal rivalries or going on here tonight that we're not privy to.
0: Yeah.
1: But there's really no reason for that.
0: No reason at all, and I think it's probably being spurred on by some frustration from Bryant, and you know, with how physical game football is, there's never not going to be a football game without smack talk. So that's probably what the result of it is. And that's drawing those penalties by St. Francis. So now it's 1st-and-23 from the 38-yard line, under 2 minutes to play here. They're going to hand it off up the middle, coming into the 30, 25-20, finally taken down. Just shy of the line to gain, so about a 22-yard gain on one play. So,
1: and at this point in time, you'd just like to see that clock continue mm-hmm. to run, get this game over with. It's been decided, and let's minimize the penalty opportunities here.
0: Kente Davis on the previous run, he's still in at running back with 1:15 to play. They give it to Davis up the middle, lowering his shoulder after breaking a tackle. He's finally caught after gaining about 6 yards. Make it even more so. So 1 minute to go. It's 3rd-and-2. St. Francis can do basically next to nothing here. I mean, with 3rd-and-3, I think they want to get one more first down before they kneel the ball down, but they might not even have to. It's a quick up the middle run, and then a kneel with 15 seconds of the play clock, 40 on the game clock. This one belongs to one of the top teams in the nation. A different running back this time. It's going to be a QB keeper to the right side to the 15-10. Knocked out of bounds at the 9-yard line. That was Rawlings and the QB keeper, and that's all she wrote. They don't need to run a single play now with 15 seconds left. This one is over. The St. Francis Panthers comes into Little Rock, Arkansas, knocking off one of the top teams in the natural state, 40-7. This is our final score. Bryant is 0-3. And I couldn't tell you the first or last time that's ever happened. This is a different year for the Bryant Hornets for sure. It's not quite yet time for conference play, but boy, do they have some work to do. Post-game show coming up next on the High School Game of the Week of the Buzz Radio Network.
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0: Well, this one is in the books, the Patriot Bowl. Here from War Memorial Stadium, where heroes are honored, goes to the St. Francis Academy Panthers, victorious over the Bryant Hornets, 40-7, our final score. The Panthers scoring three plays on their opening drive, the opening touchdown of the game, and did not look back from there. A fantastic game from St. Francis Panthers, and if you're just a fan of good football together, it was really cool to see such a talented team on the field, and awesome to say that we had the number two team in the nation, one of the top teams in the country, right here in Little Rock playing in front of us.
1: Well, and I haven't seen the rest of the country play football, but that one was a talented team. And I haven't seen every high school football game known to man, but I can't imagine a roster filled with more college-level athletes. Really, Tripp, there's probably not a player on the roster that wouldn't have an opportunity to play college football somewhere, and that's just a different kind of game. Nothing against Bryant. They've been one of the best teams in Arkansas. They've still got their conference season in front of them. But they were just outmanned tonight. And if you looked at certain websites that would give you prognostications of what this score was going to look like,
0: oh, yeah,
1: it pretty much turned out like most people thought it was going to turn out.
0: Absolutely. And now the question still remains, 0-3, and for going 0-2 for the first time in 30 years, the question remains, they start the season on a rough note. What has happened to Bryant football, and can they recover, and how is the big question, which I guess can only be answered during the remainder of this regular season. Now, Entergy, next generation Arkansas, better power, more jobs, brighter future. Max, I'll let you take it away. Tonight's Entergy lineman of the game.
1: We're going to go with the center from St. Francis, Freddie Jacobs. He's a 6'1", 295-pound senior. He's going to commit, or has committed, to Wagner University. I watched him most of the night. You know, centers don't get a lot of glory.
0: Yeah.
1: That's a tough position. But he is the guy that usually calls out the defensive alignment. He was solid. A lot of the success of the running game with St. Francis was right up the middle, right where he lines up on every play. So we're going to go with Freddie Jacobs from St. Francis as our Entergy lineman of the game.
0: I mean, he and the entire St. Francis offensive line played an incredible game. Every single time they would hand the ball off, I mean, it was nothing but daylight ahead of him. It took the very talented and athletic secondary from Bryant to finally bring them down. Also, their pass protection was phenomenal. So, very deserving to Freddie Jacobs. Congratulations. He is our Entergy lineman of the game. Well, we will take a look at some other scores from around the state, see how some other games took place. We'll be right back. High School Game of the Week of the Buzz Radio Network.
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0: Yeah, I love that music. Thank you, HB. I think he knew exactly what he was doing with that. Tripp Peter alongside Max Braswell, old Jackson's dad here. Tonight is Jackson, I'm sure by now, either close to or in Salt Lake City by now.
1: Got a text message. The eagle has landed.
0: Okay.
1: He is on the ground.
0: Good.
1: In Salt Lake City. And hoping, like the rest of the state, for an improved performance and a Razorback victory tomorrow night. We'll have to stay up late to see it. But I know Arkansas fans are excited to see what Game 2 will look like.
0: Hey, Arkansans are no strangers to staying up late on a Saturday night, so I think we'll have no problem tomorrow. Here, meanwhile, the Patriot Bowl, St. Francis defeating Bryant 40-7. As we begin to wrap it up here from War Memorial Stadium, let's take a look at some scores from around the state. I'll get us started off looking through some different broadcasts on YouTube over just down south from here. On Dixon Road, Little Rock Mills leading Monticello 47-21 with 2.5 minutes remaining in the fourth quarter of play. Yeah, let's see here. I believe that's the final score right there in my hometown of Heber Springs. The Panthers defeating Dardanelle 60-41. I got to say, I would not be surprised if Westmore scheduled us a game in my hometown of Heber Springs. The turnaround that Coach Caleb Carmichael has brought to Panther Land is massive. They didn't win a single non-conference game last year. Now they're on a roll right now. They're 3-0 going to start the year. That's super, super impressive. Now I'll take it over to you, Max, for some more scores around the state.
1: Well, we talked earlier about what that Stuttgart-Whitehall matchup would look like with Kane Price at quarterback. In the fourth quarter, Stuttgart leads 56-13. Next-door neighbors playing tonight, Desark and Carlisle, 32-24. Desark leads that one, and that one's late in the game as well. Fordyce putting it on Watson Chapel, 52-18. We mentioned that one a little bit earlier. 54-30, Rosebud over Woodlawn. Little Rock Christian High School playing against the number one team in the state tonight. You'll have to tell me who that is.
0: That is Shiloh Christian.
1: Well, that was last week, wasn't it?
0: I think that's a different. That's not Little Rock Christian on the scoreboard because they're not the Bulldogs.
1: Well, then nobody's really interested in that score, do you think? Let's go to some people that we can actually identify.
0: Okay.
1: We're professionals here. You know,
0: absolutely.
1: That. Conway, 48-0 over Marion. That's a that's a final. And Nashville leading at 48-34 over Arkansas High.
0: Boy, oh boy, I'm kind of interested. I haven't seen an update from that West Memphis win game, as West Memphis was leading win 27-10 at one point in the fourth quarter. West Memphis trying for their first win since 2024. I see, wow, Lakeside narrowly defeating Benton. Hot Springs Lakeside going into Saline County. And that's an upset right there, 42-41 over the Benton Panthers. I'm seeing a score down from, thanks to Kevin, go ahead and Harbor beating Little Rock Christian 21-16. That must be an out-of-state team.
1: Yeah, thank goodness that we have experts outside the booth that can educate us.
0: We might need to get Cabo as a permanent spot, maybe on play-by-play. For next week's game and going forward.
1: In my world, we don't get to use acronyms very much. We have to spell things out, you know.
0: Say LRCS or something like that. It's a little different. So West Memphis was victorious over Wynn, 33-16, the final score in that one. We are nearing 10 o'clock. You hear that music. You know what time it is. The R-Care Scoreboard Show coming up next here on the Buzz Radio Network. Thank you for joining us here on the High School Game of the Week, 40-7, our final score for Max Braswell. I'm Trip Keeter saying good night from War Memorial Stadium.
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0: It's time for the R Care of Arkansas High School Scoreboard Show on the Buzz Radio Network. 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
1: Are you ready for week number two of the high school football season? Barry Grooms of Hootons, Arkansas Football Magazine. Kevin Bohannon. I'm Randy Rainwater. Are you ready? Let's go. Here's some scores from tonight. Last night, Hazen shut out Marshall 42-0. Little Rock Parkview rolled over Lone Oak 42-14. Baltimore St. Francis, who you heard a moment ago on our high school game of the week, defeated Bryant 40-7. Arkadelphia knocks off Bauxite 10-6. Dover, in a shootout, defeats Berryville 55-48. Boonville gets past Newport 24-21. Conway shuts out Marion 48-0. Bentonville West defeats Edmond Santa Fe, Oklahoma 42-7. Quitman defeats Conway Christian 42-19. Walden rolls over Cossetot River 58-6. And another shootout, Heber Springs defeats Dardanelle 60-41. Highland defeats Green County Tech 23-3. In a bit of an upset, Hot Springs Lakeside knocks off the Benton Panthers 42-41. Poen defeats Magna Cove 38-14. Malvern defeats Haskell Harmony Grove 21-14. Maumelle defeats Hot Springs 34-19. Marlton edges Harding Academy 14-6. Mountain Home defeats Rolla, Missouri 44-21. North Little Rock defeats Springdale 42-17. Ozark knocks off Charleston 57-7. Lamar shuts out Paris 47-0. And Bigelow defeats Perryville 22-13. 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Kevin Bohannon. I'm Randy Rainwater. Back with more scores in a moment.
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10: 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I'm Kevin Bohannon. Let's go to the scoreboards. Class 7A, as you heard on the Buzz, game of the week, St. Francis Academy. Panthers roll over Bryant 40-7. Conway shuts out Marion 48-0. North Little Rock rolls over Springdale 42-17. Fort Smith Northside defeats Russellville 42-6. Shiloh Christian goes across the border to defeat Lincoln, Oklahoma 41-14. Bentonville West rolls over Edmond Santa Fe out of Oklahoma 42-7. Greenwood doubles up Rogers 28-14. Salisaw, Oklahoma defeats Rogers Heritage 28-7. Springdale Harbor, bit of an upset, defeats Little Rock Christian 21-16. And then shootout and an upset. Hot Springs Lakeside goes into Benton, defeats the Panthers 42-41. This game was called in the third quarter due to lighting issues. And Warren Sheridan defeats Warren 51-13. Valley View defeats Jonesboro 30-21. West Memphis gets their first win since 2024, Double R. Congrats to my good friend Vince Newton. They defeat Wynn 39-36. Mountain Home over Rolla, Missouri, 44-21. In a shootout, Greenbrier defeats Van Buren 50-42. Pryor, Oklahoma over Fort Smith Southside, 43-7. Jacksonville doubles up Lake Hamilton, 40-20. Pea Ridge defeats Salem Springs, 33-24. Last night, Parkview defeated Lone Oak, 42-14. Maumelle defeated Hot Springs, 34-19. Batesville, the site of our Sonic Blast this afternoon at BB, they defeat the Badgers, 41-14. Alma, the Airedales, roll over Valonia, 28-17. Okay, this is not a baseball score, guys. Motown, the Devil Dogs of Morrilton defeat Hardy Academy, 14-6. Highland, too good for Greene County Tech. They will not start 3-0. The Rebels of Highland beat them 23-3 tonight. Farmington all over Prairie Grove, 49-7. How about Caleb Carmack and those Heber Springs Panthers? They defeat Dardanelle tonight, 60-41. Stuttgart all over Whitehall, 55-12. Let's go down to Class 4A. Another baseball score. Arkadelphia, the Badgers, shut down that Bauxite high-flying offense in Wyatt Foreman. The Badgers win 10-6. A shootout score right here. Dover defeats Berryville 55-48. Malvern, Coach John Fogelman, congrats. They get their first win, defeating Haskell Harmony Grove 21-14. Gosnell rolls over Osceola 55-14. Southside, the Pioneers defeat Walnut Ridge tonight 27-24. Ozark, the Franklin County feud was not much of a feud tonight, boys. They defeat Charleston 57-7. Boonville, they win their third straight one-score game. They defeat Newport on the road tonight. Bearcats roll 24-21. Lamar blanks Paris 47-0. Waldron is now 3-0. They defeat Cossetot River 58-6. Quitman defeats Conway Christian, 42-19. Last night, Hazen shut out Marshall, 42-0. Bigelow improves to 2-1. They defeat Perryville, 22-13. Poen defeats Magnet Cove, 38-14.
1: There you have it for the moment. And other scores, this one just a moment ago. How about those Dirks Outlaws? No, pardon me, knocking off Falk, 55-34.
10: Wow.
1: Let's start with that Benton game.
10: Man.
1: What a upset tonight by Hot Springs Lakeside. This is, we talked about this today on the Sonic Blast, Cabo, the fact that I thought having a week off would give Benton a chance to come back down to the down to earth, so to speak, after that upset at that time of Bryant, but give credit to Hot Springs Lakeside. They roll the number tonight against the Benton Panthers.
10: Yeah, and for Hot Springs Lakeside, they beat Lake Hamilton, close game. They lose in overtime to Jonesboro, and then they beat Benton. So you're going to get these shootout games. I know Coach Rock needs to get the defense figured out a little bit, but the offense really showed out tonight. Be interested to see how many yards Peter Oman had. Great. Going into Benton is tough as it is and winning at Everett Field. But Benton, Coach Brad Harris, he's got to get that defense rolling. They've given up. I know it's Bryant and Hot Springs Lakeside, but he can't be happy about those 42 points a game he's given up right now.
1: How about those Devil Dogs? Morrilton gets past Harding Academy, 14-6.
10: This is the old slobber knocker that Cody McNabb, the former defensive coordinator at Arkansas Tech, this is what he wanted. I know they've had some high-flying offenses. Jacoby Criswell, Maddox Berry throwing for 58 touchdowns, 11 in one game. 10-6 is what he wants, or 14-6, that's what he wants. So that's what you need to see right there. Good win for the Devil Dogs.
1: And we talked about this today on the Sonic Blast. I think you went Camden Fairview. I went to Hamburg Lines. It went to Hamburg Lines way tonight, knocking off Camden Fairview 55-28.
10: To steal one of your lines, it's not the fact that they won. It's the margin of victory. Mm-hmm. They almost doubled up Camden Fairview and the Hamburg. They lose Nikel Lewis, who has the most touchdowns in a single season rushing in Arkansas high school football history, and they just reload down there. They're doing a great job. Coach Johnson, tip of the hat to you, my friend. Great win tonight at home against Camden Fairview.
1: And speaking of getting a victory, Jason Gill gets his first victory tonight as the head coach of the Greenwood Bulldogs, knocking off the Rogers Mounties 28-14.
10: Yeah, this is much needed. And we talked to Tim Terry both times. You know, they were just close against Bentonville West. And we see now how good Bentonville West is. They go into Edmond Santa Fe, one of the larger 6A schools in Oklahoma, and thumped Santa Fe tonight 42-7. So that loss is going to be good on the resume. PA, that's going to be a good resume loss right there. They just got to get some things figured out. Cruz Coatney at quarterback, they're going to be okay, Randy.
1: Okay, was this the game of the night? Heber Springs 60, Dardanelle 41.
10: So when we were there for our Sonic Blast, and I asked Coach Carmichael, hey, you have a tough non-conference schedule. I mean, you got Atkins coming in, then you got Highland, and now they got Dardanelle, who is the 4A runner-up who moved up to 5A this year. And what they did tonight, I mean, 60 points that with a sophomore quarterback at that, Randy. That's the great thing about it is they just keep plugging away. We talked about their offensive line. So many, they got three starters back this year. It's good to have veteran starters up front, and it's showing for the Panthers. They could make a run to the playoffs this year.
1: I'll go back to the same old song. It's not the it's not the margin of victory. It's the amount.
10: Yeah.
1: It's the number.
10: It's the number.
1: Okay, Bauxite. Wow. This was a slobber knocker tonight. Bauxite falls to Arkadelphia 10-6.
10: Yeah, we did not see this after what Wyatt Foreman and the Miners did to Monticello last week. It was the Bauxite defense that showed up last week, and we knew the way this one might unfold. If it stayed a low-scoring game, it favored Arkadelphia just because their quarterback was out, Richard McCoy, and it hard to win at Arkadelphia, Randy. That's the thing about it. It has been, whether it be Coach J.R. Eldridge, Coach Trey Shucker, they just keep having the same culture year after year. Great win for the Arkadelphia Badgers tonight.
1: This went in overtime by one. Green Forest defeats Mountain View 21-20.
10: Yeah, good win for Green Forest. Not an offensive shootout. You expect overtime game. You expect mid in the 40s and 50s. But, yeah, good win for Green Forest as they get ready for conference play.
1: Clarendon, after suffering for the last couple of years, one season, in fact, going winless. Clarendon picks up their second victory of the season, knocking off Riverview by a score of 40-14.
10: Yeah, Clarendon a couple weeks ago came to Little Rock, played Episcopal. They were up 22-14, ended up winning that one 38-14. Got to like what the Lions are doing on offense right now, Randy. Riverview just struggles. They lose guys just about everywhere. They lose them to Newport. They lose them to Searcy. Riverview just in a tough spot right now.
1: Hector gets past Danville tonight, 24-19.
10: We talked about Hector's offense earlier today and how are they going to stop Jake Crane? Looks like they figured out the formula. The Wildcats off to a 2-1 start right now.
1: Is the Quitman Bulldogs maybe as hot as any team out there right now, knocking off Conway Christian 42-19?
10: Yeah, big win for the Bulldogs. Coach Trenton Corley, the former offensive coordinator at BB, knows what he's doing. Coached under DJ Marsh for 8 years. Bulldogs are 3-0. Two straight weeks, they've scored 42 points, Randy.
1: This is the R-Care High School Football Scoreboard Show. Kevin Bohannon, Barry Grooms of Hooton's Arkansas Football Magazine. I'm Randy Rainwater, back with more scores in just a moment.
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0: And welcome back to the R-Care, Arkansas High School Football Scoreboard Show. Barry Grooms of Hooton's Arkansas Football Magazine, Randy Rainwater. I'm Kevin Bohannon. Let's go to the phone lines real quick. Getting him a little bit early tonight. Tough night for those Marion Patriots, Chuck Livingston. One on the chin tonight, 48-0, Conway Wampus Cats.
1: Yeah, the two events are probably related, getting in a little bit early and the nature of the final score. Conway's got a great football team tonight. Wampus Cats actually scored in all three phases tonight, offense, defense, and special teams. They're up 20-0 where the Wampus Cats early in the second period. They strip a ball from Marion's Jonas Lewis, a running back, and actually a sophomore linebacker, Jackson Braden, returned it about 34 yards for a touchdown. That gave Conway a 27-0 lead. And then Cambrian Blackman, we all know about Cambrian at this point, returns a punt 54 yards for a touchdown about five snaps later. So, you know, in a span of maybe 7-8 minutes of real time, the lead goes from 20-0 to 34-0. That was the halftime score. And then Conway scores a couple times in the second half with backups to get to that 48-point margin. So, can't help but be impressed tonight with Conway. Coach Buck James has another really good team down in Faulkner County, and, they really executed kind of in all facets tonight. And then, you know, for Marion, just trying to break through here in 2026, looking for the first win, going to take the bye next week, and then Sylvan Hills comes in here 2 weeks from tonight for the 6A East opener, and that'll be a really, really, really big ball game.
0: I know getting your star running back that's committed to the Razorbacks hurt was one thing. Well, what's going on with the offense? Brutal. Yeah, what's going on with the offense, Chuck?
1: You know, honestly, the offense had been a bright spot until tonight, obviously.
0: Yeah.
1: Drove it at times tonight. But, you know, even last week at Lake Hamilton, after falling behind 24-0, the offense got on track. And, you know, it's always just sort of, a missed block somewhere here and there. You know, hasn't been a heavy turnover team. Not crazy turnovers, you know, so far this year. It's just, we're playing a couple quarterbacks in the opener against Wynn, and then senior Ben Bateman kind of won that job against Wynn, leading three touchdown drives. And, you know, again, they got it going in the second half at Lake Hamilton, almost 300 yards passing. And Cam Riley's been playing well, stepping up for Jeremiah Dent. And, you know, offensively, there actually are some weapons. You wouldn't know it from tonight. Conway's got a really good team. But I think this team's going to score a bunch of points, you know, defensively. It's kind of been hit or miss some. I mean, you know,
0: yeah,
1: not so many turnovers so far. And like I said, Wynn and Lake Hamilton had the ball in the second half of those games, a chance to take the lead, and couldn't quite put it in the end zone. And then tonight, just for lack of a better term, you know, ran into a buzzsaw. And that's got a lot to do with Conway and, you know, just a little bit to do with Marion as well. So, played Conway 3 years in a row now, and you know, just you're always impressed with how well they play and how many kids they've got and how well coached they are.
0: Yeah. Before we get you out of here, Chuck, who's your R-Care player of the game?
1: R-Care player of the game. I'm going to go with the junior Conway quarterback. Let's go with Ryder Cook. Ryder threw a pair of touchdown passes. He ran 24 yards for a score. And, he looked just to the eye. Ryder Cook had a really good ball game, you know, executing the offense. I mean, very accurate. Honestly, a couple of drops. I don't know what his numbers wound up being at the end of the night, but I know there were two or three drops by Conway, and I'm sure that, you know, that boosts the numbers considerably. But I thought Cook was very accurate. I thought he had a good grasp of the offense. He delivered the ball. He's a very impressive player. He's a big athletic kid, and, obviously just the nature of the game, if he plays four quarters, you know, he probably approaches 300 yards passing and, you know, three or four touchdowns as it is. They were able to score enough, and then, a defensive score and a special team score, kind of boosted Conway there. But I was really impressed with Ryder Cook. There was a host of running backs who got carries for Conway. They all played pretty well. You really like Blackman, but I think Ryder Cook probably takes this one.
0: All right. Chuck Livingston, thank you so much. Conway rolls tonight 48-0. Chuck, we'll talk with you in 2 weeks.
1: Hey, guys, have a great weekend.
0: All right. Thanks, Chuck.
2: And let's check in with Steve Barrett. Steve, good evening. Tell us about tonight's game.
3: This is Coach Barrett at Poland.
2: Hey, Coach. What is up? How about you? Those Poland Indians?
3: Yes, sir. It was a great night in Poland tonight.
2: Tell us about it.
3: And we, tonight we played Magnet Cove, you know, where I graduated from, and it's a little trophy game called the Backyard Brawl. And so it was a great atmosphere tonight. And, you know, Magnet got the ball first, scored in three plays. So you would think adversity struck, but from that point on, our kids just answered the call. We ended up going up 20-7. They scored a touchdown late in the second quarter, and then we came back and held them scoreless in the second half, and we scored. What did we end up scoring, 38?
0: Yep.
3: We scored 38 total points, so it ended up being 38-14, man. It was a great night.
2: Who played well tonight for those Indians?
3: I got to brag on my sophomore quarterback, Mason Camp. I kind of been keeping him hidden, but tonight he was 23-40 for 381 yards and four touchdowns, and he had two rushes for 15 yards.
2: Woo!
3: Walker Smith had six catches for 150 yards and three touchdowns. Mason Shuff had nine receptions for 112 yards and a touchdown. And then Baylor Grooms had six carries for 54 yards and two touchdowns tonight.
2: That last name, so, Grooms? Like,
3: yes, sir.
2: Like Barry Grooms' son? Is that who you're talking about?
3: Yes, sir, absolutely. And I don't have his defensive stats, but I'm going to say he was in double-digit tackles tonight as well. But I've got to give my biggest shout-out, besides to my coaching staff, to our offensive line. We played three games, and we have not allowed a sack yet.
0: That's big time.
2: You got to name them. You got to name them, Coach.
3: All right, at left tackle, I've got senior Michael Maranto. At left guard, I got senior Hayden Murray. At center, I got senior Bobby Neal. At right guard, I've got sophomore Nate Pennington. At right tackle, I've got senior Gunner Osteen. I had to get the name right because his little brother's a seventh grader, so I had to make sure I got Gunner instead of Gage.
2: Well, now, Keith, you got the most important question to answer. Who is your R-Care player of the game?
3: I'm going to give it to Mason Camp tonight. You know, he's played great tonight. I expect a lot of him, especially being a sophomore. But he answers the call. He does what he needs to do, and he protects the football, and he's, for the past 3 weeks, he's played really, really well.
2: And you've kept him under wraps way too long. All right, who you got next, Coach? You got the week off?
3: We got the week off. We're gonna heal up and work on us and fix a few things and then get ready for conference the following week.
2: Congratulations. Enjoy the week off. Well, I know you'll be working, but enjoy that week off. Good luck next week. Who do you open up conference with?
3: We open up conference with the Beard and Bears, so it's going to be a tough one. Our conference, I feel like, is pretty tough, so it's going to be a tough game to open conference, but, you know, we just got to answer the call and go do what we do.
2: How about them Indians? Congratulations,
3: it
2: Coach.
3: It was a great night. Thank you.
2: You bet. Congratulations. All right. Bears boy.
0: Yeah.
2: Running wild.
0: That's big time, and I know Barry's on with us. But, Barry, I got to give the staff at Hootens.com some credit real quick. The games of the week were actually games of the week this week. We had some barn burners. Arkadelphia, 10-6. Lakeside over Benton, 42-41. I want your thoughts on Fayetteville over Sylvan Hills when we get back. This is the ARCARE, Arkansas High School Football Scoreboard Show. That's Randy Rainwater. That's Barry Grooms of HootensArkansasFootball.com. I'm Kevin Bohannon. More scores, more interviews after the break.
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0: 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Barry Grooms of Hooton's Arkansas Football Magazine. Kevin Bohannon, and I'm Randy Rainwater. The Bear is with us. Bear.
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0: All right, maybe he'll be there in a moment. Meanwhile, oh, how sweet it is to get that first victory of the season. And it wasn't even a ho-hum affair. Talking now with Tim Terry of those Greenwood Bulldogs.
3: Well, it was very great to get that win home. 78th straight home win there at Smith Robinson. Happy for Coach Gill. Everybody can take their voodoo dolls and throw them away now. I've been trying to tell everybody not to jump off the bridges, but the Bulldogs put it all together. I tell you what, it kind of reminded me of a Big 8 OU Nebraska game. I've never seen more running plays in my life. Both teams just were committed to the run, and Coach Hogan, our offensive coordinator, he held his ground and just said, we're just going to keep running it down their throat. It was and Rogers got a good running back. The Burt kid's really good. The quarterback can run too. But we got them in a spot where they had to throw, and that's just not their cup of tea. And the defense played well. We held them on downs, I think, four times tonight. They did get a pick six on us. Coatney got kind of sacked on a little screen pass. The ball popped up, and so that was 7 points for them. Our defense only gave up seven. They're playing real well. Our front seven, pretty good, and they're pretty deep. Got some depth too. Rogers scored first in the first quarter. The quarterback Burke went in from 8 yards. Then Greenwood reeled off three straight scores. Coatney, the quarterback, actually had two running touchdowns in the second quarter. And then Braden Rennick, a senior running back, kind of he's a receiver. Came in at running back. First ball he carried went 20 yards to the house. We went up 21-7. They got that pick six right at the start of the fourth quarter and made it to 21-14. And then we scored. It was 7 minutes left in the game. 11-yard run from Rhett Holloway, a little senior running back. He and Mario Dunbar kind of swap out by committee, but Holloway had the hot foot tonight. He carried it 25 times for 170 yards, had one touchdown. He also caught a football and a little wheel route for 38 yards. Just a good night of football, just kind of smash mouth. Our offensive line was fantastic. We watched the Cepeda kid for Greenwood and the Frazier kid, I believe it is, 77 for Rogers, who's a hog commit. If you want to go back and watch a game film of two heavyweights going at it, good to go out and just kind of watch those two head-to-head. It was an awesome battle in the trenches, which I never have said for a Greenwood football game, but in a long time. But, it was nice this run, get that win, and Coach Gill was sure happy after the game.
0: All right, ho-hum, who might be your Arcare player of the game?
3: Well, it's senior running back Rhett Holloway. I mean, he was just fantastic, north and south runner, and It was a good game for him and the guys up front. So I'll give it to Rhett. And we need a bye week, get everybody a little bit healthy, banged up a bit. And got Moulton in 2 weeks, boys. Coach McNabb, we're going to have to get that joker. That's my man right there.
0: It's going to be fun, Moulton.
3: Yes.
0: And
3: yes, sir.
0: Yes, sir, Moulton and Greenwood. All right, Tim, enjoy the weekend. We'll talk with you in 2 weeks.
3: Yes, sir. You bet. Thanks, Randy.
0: Tim Terry, better known as Ho Hum.
2: Ho-hum. That's it.
0: Ho-hum.
2: Randy.
0: Right. You kind of gave this score, then you kind of went by. But that is Desark knocked off Carlisle 32-24.
2: Yeah, gave it to you off the air. There we go. Desark, we talked about it on the Sonic Blast this afternoon, that they were primed for an upset. What is it really an upset? I think Desark was ranked number 2 in Class 2A to start the year. They fumbled a little bit against Hazen last week. Tough loss last week. They bounced back. Great win on the turf tonight over Carlisle. Carlisle's now 1-2 on the year.
0: I hear the Bear.
4: Hey, Randy. Hey, Kevin.
2: Hey, Bear.
0: There was a Grooms that was rocking and rolling tonight for those Poland Indians.
2: Now, where did little Grasshopper Grooms learn how to spin the ball like that? 381 through the air? Look out.
4: That was my... That's Mason Camp, the quarterback. Baylor was the running back tonight. Okay. Ran for two. Baylor ran for two touchdowns. Mason Camp threw for nearly 400 yards and had another sophomore play well, Mason Shuff, and then it was a total team effort though. Yeah. They got some senior linemen who are absolute really good.
2: So Bear Benton, but you weren't on a second ago. I got to give it to the Hootens.com staff. We picked some really good games of the week this week. Fayetteville defeats Sylvan Hills 52-42. That game went down to the wire. Got to give it to Anthony Lucas. They've won two straight. Class 6A. I want to talk about this one. So, Randy, Benton's up 41-20. And Lakeside scores the last 22 points of the game without Peter Oman. Mm. And congratulations to Lakeside. Lakeside beats Benton 42-41, Bear, at Benton.
4: And, guys, I had people from this game texting me all night long.
2: Yeah.
4: And they were saying, this Lakeside team is just really good. They just will not die. They're just very impressive. They just find ways and find ways. And, hey, give it to Coach Rock, his whole staff, and the legacy that he is building right now there is pretty good. Now you start looking at 6A. Lakeside went up, played Jonesboro really tight. They find a way to beat Benton.
2: Jonesboro loses.
4: Yeah, Jonesboro loses. You've got Searcy. You've got Sylvan Hills. Van Buren loses. You've got Sheridan and El Dorado that need to be mentioned. I mean, 6A is wide open, just what we thought.
2: Yeah, El Dorado defeats one of their rivals tonight, Pine Bluff, 42-7. It was close at the beginning of I think it was 9-7 at one point, and El Dorado rolls. So congratulations, Coach Brett Shockley. Gets a little bit of a breather tonight after two close wins to start the season. But, yeah, that 6A East, Barry, all of a sudden, we knew the depth was going to be good this year. It was going to be deeper than the 6A West. But Sheridan goes to Warren. Warren's depleted. We knew they were without three of their top skill guys. But it was 51-6 at halftime. And Easton Barksdale was 345 yards passing, five touchdowns in the first half.
4: Sheridan has outscored their past two opponents, 85-6 or 85-7 in the first half, the past two games. I mean, this is a really good Sheridan team. We knew it would be. And Coach Kelly had said this senior group here, he's got three Division One players, maybe a Division One player in junior Hunter Socia. So they are absolutely loaded and ready and poised to make a deep playoff run. It's been since 1987 since the Yellow Jackets brought home a conference championship.
2: First time they're 3-0 since 2000 under Billy Dawson.
4: Billy Dawson, yep.
0: Bear, how about those Scrappers tonight knocking off Texarkana 54-34?
4: What an offense. And they do it with two quarterbacks, DJ Jefferson, and then Hobson. Jacoby Hobson is putting on a show, and when he's not at quarterback,
2: Kari Starr,
4: he lines up at running back. Yeah, he lines up at running back with Starr. He lines up at receiver, and then Starr has come on, and then Bodine's playing great on both sides of the ball. And you look at it, Asheville beat Bismarck pretty good a couple of weeks ago. Look what Bismarck's done since then. I mean, this is a legit Nashville Scrapper team. And Coach Chester says, hey, we need a couple more guys to really step up, and we'll be very, very good. So I expect that to happen here as we start entering the midseason point.
2: Speaking of Bismarck and Glen Rose, that was the 3A game of the week. Bismarck ranked number 3, Glen Rose number 4. What was the final of that one, Barry?
4: It was I've got it right here, and it was a Bismarck victory, a one-score victory, and heard it was just a terrific game.

0: 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I'm Kevin Bohannon. 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
3: This is the Pigskin Preacher, bringing you the word. Questlove's new documentary on the band Earth, Wind, and Fire is a powerful reminder of the brilliance of Maurice White and his remarkable musical vision. 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

0: Welcome back to the R-Care Arkansas High School Football Scoreboard Show. Barry Grooms of Hooton's Arkansas Football Magazine. Randy Rainwater, I'm Kevin Bohannon. Barry, before the break, we were talking about Bigelow getting their second win of the season. Emotional comeback for Luke Stark's bunch after the overtime loss to Quitman last week. They defeat rival Perryville tonight 22-13.
1: Yeah, that's a huge rivalry game, as you know, the Battle of Perry County. This Bigelow team has really come alive the past couple of weeks, and they look like contenders. They got to see them at some team camps in the summer, and you could tell they had the potential to really run the football well. And they're our number four ranked team in the state right now, and look for them to move up to that, probably move up to that number three spot after tonight's win.
0: Yeah, big win tonight for Bigelow. Looking forward to seeing what they do in conference play. Let's go to the phone line. We got Doug Mulholland. The Waldron Bulldogs, they are 3-0 now. Big win tonight over Cotstart River, 58-6. Doug, tell us about tonight's ball game.
2: Well, you know, we're so proud of our guys. Our guys that they bought into our off-season program, had a really good summer, and we've had a really, really good non-conference schedule. We've done really well. Tonight, we just came out from word go, and up front, we dominated both sides of the ball, offensive line, defensive line, and scored in about every facet of the game. Tonight, I think we returned a punt, took the opening play for 56 yards for a score, blocked a punt, took a pick six back. Just super proud of our guys, man.
0: Gotta love those non-offensive touchdowns. Who were some of the individual stars tonight for the Bulldogs?
2: Well, I talked about our guys up front. On the offensive line, we've got left tackle, we've got Marco Taducci. He's a junior for us. Left guard, we've got sophomore Colby Gonzalez. At center, we got senior Logan Marcellus. Right guard, we got senior Evan Owens. And right tackle, we got senior John Bogus. Like I say, without those guys, we couldn't do what we've been doing running the football these first 3 weeks. And so proud of them. Jackson Brown had two touches tonight for 60 yards and two touchdowns. Golly, guys, let me see. Kevin Velasquez had two carries tonight for a touchdown. So I think he scored on a two-yard run. And he was perfect on his extra points tonight.

0: He's also our kicker, and I think he had 3 touchbacks. Then you've got Gunnar Williams. He's senior, plays defensive back for us. He had a pick six. Sophomore Austin Helton had 2 rushing touchdowns. I don't remember how long they were, but he had 2 rushing touchdowns. Just super proud of those guys. We had several guys make tackle for loss tonight. I know Bo Parsons had about a 11 or 12 yard tackle for loss. So really proud of our guys, man. They bought in, and we're excited to see what we got going on the rest of the year.
1: Big time win for the Bulldogs. Now averaging 47 points a game, only allowing 5.5 points a game. You guys got Mina in 2 weeks, it looks like. Coach, congratulations on the win tonight. Best of luck in 2 weeks.
0: Thank you, guys. Appreciate you.
1: All right. That's Coach Doug Mulholland. Waldron wins 58-6 over Cossetot.
2: Let's check in with my man, Reggie Swinton. How about those Jacksonville Titans? 3-0 for the first time since when?
1: Coach Reg.
3: It's been 1993.
1: Well, that was a good year. You were at Murray State, weren't you?
3: No, that's actually my senior season.
1: Oh, that's your season.
3: Jacksonville beat us.
1: Yeah.
3: They beat us in the playoffs that year.
1: At Central. Hulk, look out.
2: Reg, tell us about tonight's game.
3: Oh, it was a hard-fought game in the first half. I tell you what, Lake Hamilton got some tough guys up front. The quarterback can really run and throw, and they got 2 receivers that are dynamic. And so it was a close first half. We went into halftime up 13-12 and came out in the second half and kind of blew it open. But those guys play hard. My guys play hard. My guys are believing. And it's a new Jacksonville team, and these guys, they know they can win now as opposed to, you know, I guess believing they can win. That makes 5 straight wins, you know, dating back to last season. We won our last 2 games and won our first 3 this year. So, you know, our kids believe, and, you know, we're hungry.
2: Who played well tonight for the Titans?
3: Oh, my God. I can name all several. Our quarterback was dynamic again. Mason Ball, of course. He bailed us out. Jacoby Boone had some big plays. He had a pick 6 but got called back because he celebrated at the 5-yard line. that was a big pick for us, which changed momentum. And so I can name a lot of guys. Our old line played outstanding. So I'm so proud of these guys.
2: Name that offensive line. Reg, name that offensive line.
3: Well, you know, we shuffled them in. So you got Amarion Reigns, his birthday today. You got Christian Johnson. You got David Rose. You got Amarion Cobb. You got Breon Hammond. I'm missing something. See, I'm in trouble now. My mind going so fast. I'm just so damn happy for our kids. I'm happy for Jacksonville.
2: Okay. All right. Next week, are you playing or are you off?
3: We got a bye week, and then we got head conference with Josie Robinson, Parkview, and Greenbrier all back to back to back.
2: That's not too bad. Okay, can you do this? Can you name your R-Care player of the game?
3: I'm going to have to go with Mason Ball. Mason carried us in the second half, and it got tough. He carried the ball, and he'd been gimpy a little bit on the bad ankle. So he toughed it out and played tonight and did a great job.
2: Did you eliminate the mistakes? Now, you said you had 1 penalty for a celebration before the touchdown, but other than that, did you clean up the penalties?
3: Yeah, last week we had 15 penalties, and I think tonight we only had 4 or 5, so that's a big improvement from last week.
2: Congratulations, Reg. Best start since when?
1: 1993.
3: Yeah.
1: Congrats, Reg.
3: 40-plus points and 3 straight games. Thank you.
2: That's Reggie Swinton.
1: Let's go to
2: a happy man.
1: Yeah, go to my man, Porter Hayes. The Franklin County feud was a little feudless tonight. That's a feudal joke for anybody who's listening. 57-7, Ozark Hillbillies roll over Charleston tonight. Porter Hayes, tell us about tonight's ball game.
4: Boy, I tell you what, man, it was revenge from last year's game, let me tell you. You know, we could celebrate this 57-7 win, but they gave it to us last year. So, you know, it's always like that when these two teams play. But Ozark, they got the ball first and marched down the field. The first half was really slow and go. Easton Fox scored, giving Ozark an 8-0 lead. Charleston's drive stalled, and Cade Capp took the ball from 6 yards out, giving Ozark a 14-0 lead. And then my man John Skolarski doing John Skolarski things, scoring from 6 yards out. Then Easton Fox, he had the game of the night tonight. He found Deacon Gage for the two-point conversion, giving it 22-0. When you think it was a rout, Charleston got back in the game. They scored their lone touchdown of the game on a 45-yard touchdown pass from Lucas Burleson to Mateo Ganoa. But the second half, all hillbillies. The rout was on. Before you looked up, it was 48-7, hillbilly lead. But I'll tell you what, Cabo, you asked me a couple weeks ago about Josh Watson and what he's done for this program. You have your reserves in, and two games in a row gave up no points. And when you have your reserves come in, get a pick six, and then a blocked punt by Levo Bowen, and a scoop and score to make the final score 57-7. Franklin County Feud Trophy is going back north of the Arkansas River to Ozark, to the Hillbillies. It was just it was an incredible night for Ozark and what they've been able to accomplish this year, starting 3-0. Bye week next week to celebrate the win, and then they go to Lamar the 25th.
1: All right. Who's your R-Care player of the game tonight?
4: I'm going with Easton Fox tonight. 16 carries, 129 yards, rushing, two touchdowns. John Skolarski also finished with 13 carries for 159 and two touchdowns. But player of the game, senior Harding commit, just announced his commitment this week. So cherry on the top for Easton Fox. 16 carries, 129 yards, and they're going to enjoy the week off and then get ready for conference play.
1: All right, Porter. Thanks. Great report as always. We'll talk to you in a couple weeks.
2: All right, Baird, real quick before we hit the break, your thoughts on the Arkadelphia box out game, Arkadelphia winning 10-6.
1: Defense.
5: Yeah, low scoring game. You knew these two teams like to get after it. And guys, when I said today, I made the pick on Monday, Kevin, and then you see it today. Yeah. Hey, 12 straight times Arkadelphia's beaten box out. They just have box out's
1: 13,
5: number.
1: Baby.
5: Hey, 13, hand it to Boxite, or hand it to both teams, but really hand it to Arkadelphia. Found a way to win, and hopefully Coach Kaiser will be able to call shortly.
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1: 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Barry Grooms of Hooton's Arkansas Football Magazine, Randy Rainwater, I'm Kevin Bohannon. First score to pass along real quick before we get to the phone lines. EPC, East Poinsett County over Cutter Morningstar tonight, 36-28. My man Glenn Parrish. Hey, y'all are making a habit of these. There we go.
12: Close, it's not good close, for the ticker, I know that.
1: Close ball games, man. These, you go all the way to Newport, travel 19 hours across the state, and get a good win. I had people talking about it all night. Tell us about it.
12: Yeah. Newport tied it with 5:51 to go. We'd been up 21-13. They missed an extra point, and then they got the two, and of course, and tied it at 21. Kicked off with 5:51 to go, and then get it back. Sophomore Cooper Smithson kicked a 25-yard field goal as time expired. We took a timeout with 2.2 seconds to go and the ball at the 8. And he was on the left hash, which I asked him after the game if that was his preference. He said, no, I wanted it in the middle.
1: Smart
12: and
1: answer.
12: And the sophomore holding it.
1: Yeah,
12: and
1: oh, goodness.
12: I talked to him after the game, and he said, you know, I was really afraid I didn't get it spun right. So two sophomores scared to death, got it done.
1: That's what you want. I mean, you guys, it's the close ball games are going to be big going into the conference play now. The 4-4A, it's going to be tough. I mean, Ozark obviously playing well. Got a tough schedule coming up. Just who stood out tonight on the offensive side?
12: Oh, Taden Washburn, the quarterback. They decided that he was going to have to beat him, and he did. I left my iPad in Boonville, so I did the old pen and ink ways. So I've got him 15 carries for 125.
2: Wine.
1: There we go. Got Newport taking care
12: of it. Wind my ear. I'm going to be up till 4 o'clock in the morning putting this game in.
1: All right, we'll let you go real quick. But before we let you go, you're our care player of the game.
12: Our care player of the game has got to be that sophomore kicker that kicks the game winner. He was also 3 out of 3 on extra points and got it done.
1: That's it. All right, you got Subiaco Academy in 2 weeks. Best of luck. We'll talk to you then, Glenn. All right. Boonville gets a big one tonight on the road at Newport, 24-21.
2: This is not going to be justice. We may have to ask Caleb to stay over with us after the top of the hour because it's going to probably take Caleb Carmichael, head coach of the Heber Springs Panthers, an hour to recap tonight's game against Dardanelle. Congratulations, coach. Tell us about tonight's game.
1: 60.
13: Man. That was a long football game, kids. They came out and we scored on our opening drive and then Dardanelle scored on their first play and it was just a shootout all night. It was 47-35 at halftime and hats off to our defensive staff, made a great adjustments and our kids, we tackled much better in the second half and it was a shootout.
2: Who all played well tonight? Does that take an hour to name all who played well tonight? For your Heber Springs
13: Panthers.
2: Randy,
13: it takes me a long time just to name this football team. They're just full of kids that make plays. You know, Spencer Sugg, he headlined it. I don't have the official stats, but he was around 500 yards passing and had 7 passing touchdowns and a rushing touchdown. Noah Ingholm had 3 touchdown catches. One was on about, it was, I think it was 3rd and about 35. They just made plays like that all night. Lane Bradley, I think the most impressive part, the last, you know, we got a big stop. And we had about 4 minutes left to run out, and we handed it to him every single play for about 4 minutes. And he went over 100 yards tonight. Tanner Graham had 2 touchdown catches, and Josiah Riggs had a touchdown catch. Oliver Berry, sophomore corner, made a huge interception down in the red zone. And I could just go on and on and on about them. They anytime we needed to step up and make a play, it was a different one that did.
2: I think we have enough time for you to name the offensive line. Caleb, if you called upon that ground game to put the game away, give me that offensive line.
13: Yeah, there's some hog mollies up front, left to right. Brody Latham's at left tackle. Deacon Lewis at left guard. Aiden Iari at center. Cooper Julian at right guard. And Jude Alton at right tackle. And Brody's the only senior. That's the most exciting part.
2: Well, congratulations. Now you get the privilege and the honor of naming the Arcare player of the game.
13: I got to give it to Spencer Sugg. He set the school single game passing record last week against Highland, and he broke his own record tonight. Like I said, unofficial around 500 yards and 7 passing touchdowns and a rushing touchdown. He's just a sophomore too.
1: Yeah,
2: that sounds like our primetime performer player of the week does tonight.
1: Yeah, 8 touchdowns.
13: He needs to be down.
2: Okay, well, congratulations. What's your schedule now? Are you off next week?
13: Off next week, and then we go to CAC to open the conference play.
2: Got your hands full there. All right, partner, congratulations, and get some rest, and we look forward to that CAC Heber Springs matchup. Thanks, Coach. Congratulations.
13: Thanks, Randy.
2: Wow, what a game. Well, we're just about 20 seconds away from the break. Bear, what a wild one tonight. Dardanelle, Heber Springs.
5: It was, and that's 2 weeks in a row. Heber Springs has put up lots of points. Last week, they The defense couldn't quite hold up at the end, but boy, this is a team learning. And Coach Carmichael said he's starting and playing quite a few sophomores in key positions, and these guys are just getting better and better every week. And now all of a sudden you've got to consider Heber Springs one of the teams to look out for in the 2-4A conference.
1: Yeah, last year they showed up defensive-wise, took Mills 17-14. Now they're averaging 55 points a game, Bear. Look out.
2: 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The RCare High School Football Scoreboard Show will continue in just one moment.
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1: That's it. 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I'm Kevin Bohannon. Let's go to the head Devil Dog himself, Cody McNabb. Defensive slugfest tonight. Win for the Devil Dogs over Harding Academy, 14-6. Cody, tell us about tonight's ball game.
18: Yeah, it was a good football game. You know, neither offense could really get a whole lot going. They do a lot of stuff on defense, gave us some trouble. Both defenses played well. It was 0-0 at halftime. We got a turnover in the second half that helped us and a good punt return. So, one of those games where, found a way to win. And I was really proud of our kids for doing that.
1: Who were some of the standouts tonight for Marlton?
18: I thought really defensively we played really well. Braden Gray got an interception. Got two. I think he got one to end the game as well. D-line played pretty well. Kai Urey, Caden Turner, Day Jarrett. So we had some guys. We had some guys show up. Champ got a couple of touchdowns. Just found a way to win, and this time of year, to be 3-0 and have some momentum with a young team going into conference. I think this bunch is improving all the time, and hope they'll continue to do that.
1: All right. Before we let you go, who do you guys have next week or 2 weeks?
18: Well, we're open this week, and then
19: we don't ease in the conference schedule.
1: Greenwood.
19: We get Greenwood, and that'll be the first time in several years that Greenwood played a 5A West game, but we're excited about it.
1: There we go. Cody, get some rest. Get ready for those Bulldogs in 2 weeks. Thanks a lot.
19: Yeah, sounds good. Thank you.
1: All right. We'll continue with hour two of the Arcare Arkansas High School Football Scoreboard Show in just a moment. That's Barry Grooms and Hooten's Arkansas Football Magazine. Randy Rainwater, I'm Kevin Bohannon. More to come.
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1: 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I'm Kevin Bohannon. Let's go to the scoreboard recap real quick. In Class 7A, St. Francis rolls over Bryant tonight 40-7. Fayetteville gets a big win tonight over Sylvan Hills at home, 52-42. Conway shuts out Marion 48-0. North Little Rock pulls away late to defeat Springdale 42-17. Fort Smith Northside all over Russ Vegas tonight. Cyclones go down 42-6. Shiloh Christian goes into Oklahoma, defeats Lincoln Christian 41-14. Bentonville West goes into Oklahoma, defeats Edmond Santa Fe 42-7. Greenwood doubles up Rogers 28-14. Salisaw defeats Rogers Heritage 28-7. Springdale Harbor gets a good win over Little Rock Christian tonight 21-16. In a shootout, Hot Springs Lakeside scores the last 22 points of the game, defeats Benton 42-41. Sheridan defeats Warren 51-13. That game was called in the middle of the third quarter. Valley View defeats Jonesboro 30-21. El Dorado all over Pine Bluff 42-7. West Memphis, congratulations to the Blue Devils. They get their first win in 2 years, defeating Wynn 39-36. Mountain Home defeats Rolla, Missouri 44-21. In a shootout, Greenbrier defeats Van Buren 50-42. Pryor, Oklahoma defeats Fort Smith Southside 43-7. Jacksonville doubles up Lake Hamilton 40-20. And Pea Ridge defeats Salem Springs 33-24. Last night, Parkview defeats Lone Oak 42-14. Maumelle gets a win tonight over Hot Springs 34-19. Mills, the Comets defeat the Billies of Monticello 47-28. Batesville rolls over BB 41-14. Alma, the Airedales are flying high. They defeat Valonia 28-17. Nettleton shuts out Blytheville 42-0. As you heard from Cody McNabb, the Devil Dogs of Morrilton defeat Harding Academy 14-6. Rivercrest over Paragould 54-43. Highland defeats Greene County Tech 23-3. Hamburg, big win for the Lions. They defeat Camden Fairview 55-28. Nashville outlast Arkansas High 54-34. DeQueen over Hope 35-13. Farmington all over Prairie Grove 49-7. Heber Springs, those Panthers can sure throw the ball this year. They defeat Dardanelle 60-41. Stuttgart defeats Whitehall 55-12. Arkadelphia defeats Bauxite 10-6. Dover over Berryville 55-48. Green Forest by one over Mountain View 21-20. West Fork, a little bit of an upset over Lincoln 28-20. Malvern gets their first win. They defeat Haskell Harmony Grove 21-14. CAC is 2-0. They defeat Mena 35-21. Gosnell defeats Osceola 55-14. And Southside defeats Walnut Ridge 27-24.
2: Let's check in with Coach Brad Chesler. How about those Nashville Scrappers? Impressive victory, Brad, tonight over the Texarkana Razorbacks. Tell us about tonight's game.
0: Man, I got to give a lot of credit to Arkansas High and Coach Littleton, very good friend of mine. They have a really good football team over there. He's doing a tremendous job with those guys. They're going to be a problem, I think, for some teams in the 5A South, and I'm rooting for them. But overall, very good football game tonight, one that kept a lot of people on their feet. We didn't play very well defensively, especially in the first half. You know, we ended up giving up 21 points in the first half. We didn't tackle very well at all. I think that says a lot about them, too, now, because they're full of athletes, got a lot of talent, have a very big quarterback that's hard to take down. But we just didn't tackle well. We gave up too many explosive plays. But I was very, very proud of our offense tonight, led by offensive coordinator Zach Stewart, assisted by Paul Morrow, Kirby Adcock, and Buddy Ray. Thought those guys did an outstanding job all week of preparing, had a good plan going in, finished the night with 543 total yards, 310 were in the air, 233 on the ground. Just overall very, very happy for our guys, our community, our program. Good to be 3-0, good to have a bye week next week to heal some bumps and bruises.
2: Brad, who might be your R-Care player of the game?
0: Oh, we had a lot of guys play well. Jakari Starr had 14 carries, 110 rushes, 3 touchdowns. Also had a receiving touchdown. Keyshawn Jefferson had 6 catches for 135 yards and a touchdown. But our player of the game has to go to our quarterback, senior DJ Jefferson. He threw 24 times, completed 17 balls for 262 yards. Threw for 3 touchdowns, also rushed for 58 yards and a touchdown. Thought he had an outstanding night, just continues to grow every single week.
2: Congratulations, Brad. Good luck as you enter into conference play.
0: Thank you. Go Scrappers.
1: All right, let's go to Coach Blake Johnson, Hamburg Lions. Coach, big win tonight over those Camden Fairview Cardinals, 55-28. You guys just keep reloading down there, don't you?
3: Yes, sir, man. Got a good group back again this year. Bunch of returning seniors, and they came out and put on a show tonight. It was a fun night in the Lions then.
1: Talk about some of the stars for tonight's ball game.
3: Well, I got to start with our quarterback and safety, Caden Thomas. 27 rushes, 245 yards, and 5 touchdowns. 14 for 21 passing, 170 yards, and 2 touchdowns. So 7 total touchdowns by him. To kind of put the game on his back there.
1: Wow. And that would be 415 total yards and 7 touchdowns. Outstanding effort tonight by him. And filling in for Nikel Lewis, he seems to take over Nikel's role from last year pretty much.
3: This is the first game I really put some pressure on him running the ball. Probably the most carries he's had in his 4-year career starting. But we had 2 other guys, Elijah Richardson and Jayshon Goodwin both. Eliza rushed 14 times for 80 yards, and Jayshon had 12 for 60 and a touchdown. So it's kind of by committee there. You can't replace the Nikel Lewis, but them guys are doing a great job to pick up that slack.
1: Yeah, it's hard to replace 47, 48 touchdowns, isn't it?
3: Yeah.
1: All right, Coach. I'm assuming that Caden is going to be our R-Care player of the game.
3: Yes, it's got to be. Great job. We rushed for 380 total yards of offense tonight, and he had 245 of them. So that's big game by him.
1: Yeah, he's definitely going to be in the running for our primetime performer of the week. You guys are off next week, and then you got Monticello. Is that correct?
3: Yes, sir. Got a bye week, and then we get into this loaded conference down here. So we got to get healthy a little bit, take some time, and regroup, and go through this gauntlet and keep winning.
1: All right. Best of luck in 2 weeks, Coach.
3: Yes, sir. Thank you.
1: All right.
2: Let's check in with Steve Henson. How about those Maumel Hornets? How sweet it is.
4: How about them Hornets? Let me just start. I got to say congratulations to head coach Nick Vaughn on his first big win at Maumel. So, and Cable, I got a question for you.
1: Yes.
4: Okay, so you did really well at guessing where Tristan was sitting when they were in Melissa, Texas. Can you guess where I'm sitting currently?
1: Well, I can't say that kind of establishment on the air. The FCC may say something. So I'm going to say.
4: Hey, congrats, gentlemen.
1: Yep. Yep. We'll stay with that. I can't say.
4: I had some coaches walk by.
1: Yeah, that kind of establishment I can't talk about on the air. The FCC may say something. So, but we'll say. Oakland. We'll go with Oakland. Okay. There we go.
4: Now, we're sitting at everybody's favorite place between Hot Springs and Little Rock. So. Hanging out at the Buc-ee's, but I got to give Coach Nick Vaughn and that staff a ton of credit. Great job by them tonight. Team had played a little bit inconsistently in the first 2 weeks. They looked a lot better tonight. Offense really did its thing. Defense showed up, played really well, and honestly, special teams was special tonight. They won it all three phases.
1: All right, we've got about a minute, so be real quick. Give me some stars, and then your ARC Air Player of the Game.
4: Well, Amir Armour had a big game. I think he had around 70 yards rushing. And then Levi Warrior had a good game at quarterback as well as punting it away. And then Isaac Warrior had 94 yards receiving, including just a special 55-yard touchdown catch and run. But my player of the game tonight is going to be Dylan Moran. He was 2-for-2 on field goals and 4-for-4 on extra points.
1: All right. Got Mills University Studies High School in 2 weeks. Should be a great game. Steve, thanks. Great talking to you as always. We'll talk to you next 2 weeks.
4: Yes, sir.
1: All right. Maumel wins tonight over Hot Springs. This is the ARCARE, Arkansas High School Football Scoreboard Show. We've got them lining up. Coaches, call us. Let's get your game reports. We'll have more scores or interviews after the break.
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0: And welcome back to the R-Care Arkansas High School Football Scoreboard Show. Barry Grooms of Hooton's Arkansas Football Magazine, Randy Rainwater, Kevin Bohannon. A score to report real quick. We haven't talked about this one yet. Mount Ida improves to 3-0. They defeat Jesseville tonight 15-0. Let's go to the phone line. Talk to the head Badger himself, Coach Chris Kaiser. Big win tonight at home for the Badgers defensive slugfest. All right. We'll go to the next one. Here we go. We got, let's see, is that Coach Kevin
1: Kelly? Yes, that is.
0: Of those Sheridan Yellow Jackets, 3-0 for the first time since 2000. Coach Kelly, tell us about tonight's ball game.
2: You know, we expected a good game. We're playing Coach Bo Embry, famous Coach Bo Embry, who's worn Lumberjacks, and playing at their place, and, you know, that's always a tough task. But our kids went down there. We're kind of riding the high and playing really well and with a lot of confidence, and we just started off the game really well. And then what people don't see is our defense is playing really well. Everybody had a good time talking about, you know, how badly I'd done at defense last year, and I was awful.
0: And
2: kind of got together. We got together with my D coordinator in the off season, who gave me a really hard time. We were at PA. He was at McClellan. And we put our heads together, and now we've got a defense that fits our personnel much better and doesn't rely as much on speed because we don't have a lot of team speed. And now we've got guys all eyes on the ball, getting to the ball. And, you know, those guys pitched a shutout last week completely with first and second day. And this week they pitched a shutout until we put our second team guys in and gave up a touchdown. And then Isaiah Stevens gave up a touchdown because I put him back to take a snap at quarterback, and he fumbled the ball in the end zone and gave them a touchdown there. But our defense is playing really, really well. And our offense, we've scored with our first team offense every time except for two this year that we've had the ball.
0: Well, I've followed you and coached against you and done all this, and yes, I talked about the defense last year, but I did say this afternoon that you guys have retooled the defense. It's been a lot of fun watching the tape of it and how you guys have adjusted. Easton Barksdale is having a phenomenal year. He had 345 yards, 5 touchdowns the first half tonight. Talk a little bit about your quarterback.
2: Yeah, he was 20 out of 21 tonight, and the only one that was incomplete was a dropped hitch pass. So that was on the money, too. And you know, something there to not make it. Keep him working for perfection. You know, he told me not after the game, because I'll get that one down. It wasn't even his fault. But you know, it starts with the offensive line. If they're blocking and giving you time, and they are doing a phenomenal job, because Warren's got a Razorback offer commit on the defensive line, and they've got another kid that I think should be. And they're still young. But man, our offensive line blocked for them, blocked for Isaiah. I think Isaiah had 5 carries for 100 yards. He had another catch for 80 yards. Easton threw 5 touchdown passes. All of that was in the first, less than the first half, because we put our second group in the second quarter. So I couldn't be more pleased, but it all starts with our offensive line. And if those guys are playing good, it's not hard to run or throw. And so then you get guys like Isaiah the ball. You got Dylan Smith had 2 touchdowns. Hunter Socia picked up where he left off from last year. And then Walker Shields had a nice touchdown too. So it was a really good night offensively, but again, we're going to go as far as our defense takes us and our O-line, and right now both of those are playing extremely well.
0: All right, you got a week off, then you play West Memphis in Grant County. Coach, congratulations on the win. Congratulations on 3-0, and best of luck in 2 weeks.
2: I appreciate you. Appreciate you guys reaching out and having us on, letting us brag on our kids, because they're playing really hard right now.
0: Absolutely. Great job, Coach.
1: Congratulations, Kevin. All right, let's check in with Coach Josh Jones. No, let's do this. Hang tight, Coach. Let's do this. Coach Chris Kaiser. It was a slobber knocker tonight with Boxside. Tell us about tonight's game, Chris.
3: Man, it was. I'm telling you that. Boxside's got a good football team. We have a good football team, and it was an old school smash mouth football game where both offenses kind of struggled to get things going. Both defenses really stepped up and did a good job, and everybody got their points in the first half, and both defenses shut out the opponent in the second half. So it just came down to a few plays in the first half we were able to make, and we were able to hold on at the end. They had a good 2-minute drive there at the end, and they just kind of ran out of time. We were able to just make enough plays on their 2 minutes to get them off the field and let the time run out.
1: Who played well tonight for your Badgers?
3: Man, on defense, our corner, Jalen Relaford, did a really good job. Boxside does a good job with trick plays and kind of getting you out leveraged in the passing game. And they tried to target him a bunch tonight. He kind of relaxed a little bit at the end, but, man, for the first three quarters, it was tough to get open on him. He did a really good job. Mario Brownlee at linebacker, Walker Witten, Ethan Lewis on the at the linebacker core for us played really well. And then on the defensive line, Anthony Hill, Christian Trejo, Hunter Yarber, those guys just did a really good job of playing with a violent mindset and getting after their offense and putting them in bad situations.
1: You take next week off?
3: We do. We need it, too. I mean, tonight was a war. We're going to need a week off to kind of get healed up and get our bodies right going into conference play, especially starting with a really good Nashville team. So this bye week can come at a more opportune time for us.
1: Next up for your Arkadelphia Badgers.
3: We got the Strappers. We're going over to Nashville.
1: That'll be a good one.
3: The bye week, so it's going to be a big one. They've had a really good non-conference as well. Played some really good teams. I think they got after Arkansas High tonight. So Coach Kessler does a really good job with their group. So we're going to have to be ready to go. So hopefully we do a great job in our bye week, staying focused and locked in, doing the things that have allowed us to win the last two games. And we can carry this momentum over into the conference season.
1: Final question for you, Chris. Name your Arcare player of the game.
3: I got to go with Jalen Relaford. He did a good job. He locked down their best receiver all night long. Didn't give up any vertical shots, which was key into our game plan going in because they've been living on that big play ball and out-leveraging the defense. And so I thought he did a really good job executing what we wanted to do. So he'd be my player of the game.
1: Congratulations. Good luck against those Scrappers.
3: Appreciate it. Thank you, guys.
0: Yes, sir. Now let's go to Coach Josh Jones, host Dover Pack. Outlast Berryville tonight, 55-48. Coach Jones, tell us about the ball game.
4: Yeah, it was a big-time running game for us. We actually didn't complete a pass tonight. So we had 465 yards on the ground and 8 touchdowns. So really, really great job by the offensive line tonight. I guess with about a minute and 20 seconds left in the game, we had a 22-point lead. And Berryville just didn't give up. They scored and had 3 timeouts, stopped us, and then scored again. Actually, onside kick with 7 seconds left and almost got it. Homecoming tonight in Dover. They're really excited here about being 2-1. You know, they were 0-10 last year, and they're really excited about football right now over here. And Matthew Krentz, big time tonight. He had 19 carries for 192 and 4 touchdowns. He's my quarterback. But we ran midline plays, and he broke a couple of long ones, had a really good night. So proud of those guys, proud of the line, and it feels good to be 2-1.
0: There you go. Who do you guys have in 2 weeks?
4: We have Pottsville, and I tell you what, Pottsville is really, really good. I'm not sure what they did tonight, but I know they've been playing really, really well. Coach Rust is a big-time coach and a lot of experience, and he has got them playing outstanding football in Pottsville.
0: All right, before I let you go, Coach Jones, who is your Arcare player of the game?
4: Got to be Matthew Krentz with a 192 on the ground and 4 touchdowns.
0: All right, that's Dover head coach Josh Jones. They win 55-48. Over Berryville tonight. We've got plenty more. Only a couple more segments left. This is the Arcare, Arkansas High School Football Scoreboard Show. 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
1: 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Kevin Bohannon. I'm Randy Rainwater. Let's check in with the Ant, better known as Anthony Lucas.
10: Luke!
1: How about those Fayetteville Bulldogs?
10: Randy, what's up? How we doing, man? Thank you so much. I'm so proud of our kids for fighting back through adversities. I'm proud of our coaches, too, as we all came together to pull our team through tonight. Man, these kids, you know, are starting to figure it out. You know, we gave up a lot, but I'm truly grateful for a win, and we're going to take them how they come. So, yes, sir.
1: Anthony, tell us about tonight's game. That was a barn burner.
10: Let me tell you something, guys. Sylvan Hills is a really good football team. Trey Shucker has come in, and he's done an outstanding job. They got a lot of good-looking kids, and, man, they play hard. They played hard. But, man, we just kept fighting. You know, we had a running back, Terrence Garden, scored, five touchdowns tonight. I think he rushed for almost 200 yards. I don't know the carries or whatever, but, man, he played well. Aaron Wood, our quarterback, seems to, you know, start off in a slump, but then he finds a way. You know, I think he threw three touchdowns tonight. There's two or three tonight as well. But, man, I'm just so proud of the way our kids fought back, man. I mean, we went in at halftime, or I think we were down up 17, and then I told them when we went in, I said, guys, we still got 24 minutes of football left to play. But they came out a little flat, and that's on me. I put all that on me. We came out a little flat. You know, these kids, you know, have to understand that, you know, you got to finish a ball game, and we're learning. We're still figuring out a lot of things, and we're going to get there, but Sylvan Hills came out and punched us in the mouth early on in the third quarter, a little bit in the fourth, but our kids found a way to stay resilient, and we ended up winning the football game by 10. So, great. It was a great feeling, though, guys, being 1-0 at home, you know, first win at home for myself, and I don't say that selfishly, but, man, it just was a great feeling. We had a big crowd here tonight, and, man, it was great, especially to see our seniors, you know, win their first and last home game. Yeah, so it was cool.
1: And any other players you want to mention who starred tonight for your Purple Dogs?
10: And I know offensively, Terrence Garden, man, he was just outstanding. Defensively, well, the Razorbacks getting a good one. Will Caston was all over the field tonight. But they said his name so much tonight. I was like, wow, he played extremely well. Kid is he plays like there's no tomorrow. So, but he had a big night for us. Another linebacker, Spence Palladino, stepped up and played extremely well too for us. Those guys, man. I said our quarterback, you know, Aaron stepped in and did some good things. Javion Strickland, one of our receivers, he had some big catches and made a big play late in the game. I think it was third down and like seven. And Aaron gets flushed out the pocket and he rolls back left and Javion Strickland catches one and almost scored on it. Got us down. I think we were on the minus 40 and got us down to the 10 yard line, plus 10. And you know, he ended up scoring a touchdown in the first half too. So, man, our kids, they're just finding a way. So they got a lot of work to do. And, you know, we're off next week. Praise God. We hopefully get a couple of guys that are injured back. and then get ready to open up as our conference at home against a good Bentonville West football team.
1: So do we flip a coin, Ant, on who is the Arc here player of the game tonight?
10: I promise it's not hard at all. It's Terrence Garden all day. He had 5 touchdowns. The kid ran, I think his longest one was maybe 67, 70 yards. So the kid played exceptionally well. He's done that the past 2 weeks. I think in 2 weeks he has seven or eight touchdowns. I think he scored three last week, and he had 5 tonight, so 8. Yeah.
0: There we go.
10: He's coming to his own.
1: Anthony, congratulations.
0: Congrats, Luke.
1: Enjoy the week off.
10: Hey, man. Hey, thank you guys so much. Miss Central Arkansas, but I'm loving Fayetteville. God bless you all. Thank y'all for what y'all doing. Go, dog.
1: God bless you. Thank you. Thank you, Anthony.
10: All right.
1: Anthony all right. Lucas, big victory tonight by his Fayetteville Purple Dogs over the Sylvan Hills Bears.
0: All right, let's go to the winner of the 8-7 Oboe, the head coach of those Valley View Blazers, Coach Sean Cockrell. Coach Cockrell, congratulations on tonight's game.
7: I appreciate it. It's a big game, and our kids battled back from a loss last week to Searcy. And, man, we're so excited about the way we played. And, you know, it's a big win for us for sure.
0: Who are some of the stars tonight for the Blazers?
7: Yeah, you know, Taylor Heineman threw 2 touchdown passes, had a rushing touchdown. Barrett Mallett had 1 rushing touchdown and a receiving touchdown. And then the defense caused 3 turnovers, huge, went and came up with a fumble there at the end, kind of to seal the deal, and just excited for all these guys all the way around.
0: Talk about your defense and how they stood up to Jonesboro tonight. Jonesboro has been playing really good on offense.
7: Yeah, they have, and they beat it, you know, a Cabot team and a Lakeside team that are pretty good, and so our defense stepped up, and we were up 10-7 at the half, and, you know, kind of just kept that lead throughout the whole deal, and they scored quick, but we kept answering back, and sorry, that was 10-0 at half, and, you know, so they kept coming back, and we kept stopping them, and so just proud of our kids and our coaches and everybody involved.
0: All right, before we get you out of here, who's your Arc Air player of the game?
7: I'm probably going to go with Taylor Heineman. Stayed in there at quarterback, and like I said, 3 for 2 touchdown passes and ran for another, and played really well.
0: Competitor like his older brother. Coach Cockrell, congrats on tonight's win. We'll talk to you in a couple weeks.
7: Thank you. I appreciate it.
1: All right, Sean. All right, let's check in with Tyler Clark, head coach of those Gentry Pioneers. Tyler, congratulations. Tell us about tonight's game.
11: Yeah, it was a great game. I thought our kids played really well. Defense had their 3rd shutout in a row to end non-conference. So, you know, good things all around. Really, really proud of our kids and our coaches, and we're just looking to keep the momentum moving forward.
1: Tyler, who played well tonight against Clarksville?
11: Ethan Myers played really well on defense, had 13 tackles, 4 for a loss, as well as a sack. And there are so many kids that are playing really well on our defense. And we've got some kids playing well on offense, too. Simi Gunther's doing well, Atrey Eubanks, Titus Cable. A lot of guys helping us on both sides of the ball, so we're excited.
1: You have the week off, or are you playing next week?
11: We do. We have the week off, and then we start conference play with Elkins. So,
1: congratulations! Great challenge coming up for your Pioneers as you take on those Elkins Elks. And if you would, real quick, Tyler, who is your Arc Air player of the game?
11: It would be Ethan Myers again with 13 tackles, 4 for a loss, and 1 sack. Played really, really well.
1: Congratulations! Good luck against Elkins, Coach.
0: All right, let's go to Matt Garrett. Star City Bulldogs get their 2nd straight win. Big win tonight for the Bulldogs. Tell us about tonight's ball game.
12: Absolutely, guys. You know, our kids, you know, we came out flat in the first half. We were down at halftime, and, you know, I'm just proud of our kids and their resiliency. You know, they've done a great job of believing and buying in, especially over the last year, you know, after going 0-10 last year. Really proud of them. For coming out in the second half, getting a stop and driving down the field and punching it in and really flipping the game around. You know, Drew Central's got a really good ball club. Coach Spatafora has really got them playing at a high level right now, and they play hard. So I was really proud of our kids for gutting it out and finding a way to win.
0: Who were some of the individual stars tonight for the Bulldogs?
12: You know, our starting running back went down after the first play of the game. You know, Jamarion Spencer, he rushed for 166 yards last week against Dumas. And so kind of like scramble mode. But Parker Wynn, senior Parker Wynn, running back, stepped up, 23 carries for 144 yards rushing, one touchdown. And defensively, Fernando Palmerin, sophomore linebacker, he had 11 tackles. He had 2 forced fumbles. He had a blocked punt. So, I mean, those guys, they played at a high level tonight, especially our offensive line.
0: All right. Now, are you guys off next week?
12: No, we go to Cross County. We were slated to open the season with Barton.
0: That's right.
12: And so y'all dropped 8, man. We were in scramble mode. We picked up a game week 3. So we're going to make the trip up to Cherry Valley next week.
0: All right. Well, best of luck next week. We will talk to you next week, Coach Garrett. Congratulations on starting 2-0.

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1: 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Big win on Dixon Road tonight over the Billies of Monticello, 47-28. Terry, Jordan, tell us about tonight's stars for the Comets.
2: Hey, listen, the Dixon Road dynasty is alive and well, guys. and I can tell you that it was a complete game. And it wasn't a perfect game. The word of halftime, we went in 27-13. The word of halftime was detail. And Coach Cortez Lee was very big on his coaches and the players on attention to detail. And in the second half, they did a really good job of slowing down what the Monticello Billies were trying to do. Shout out to all of them. They did a great job staying consistent, running the ball and throwing the ball when they had to. And I think that they're a good ball team. And when they figure out what they want to do throughout the rest of the season, they're going to be dangerous.
1: All right. Who's the Arcare player of the game for the Comets tonight?
2: I got to say Jamion Reese. He had 11 catches for 178 yards and two touchdowns.
1: There we go. That's Reed. All right. The Comets are off next week, correct?
2: We go to Blytheville.
1: Oh, to Blytheville. Okay, that's a makeup from last week. Good deal. Well, Terry, thanks for hanging in with us. We appreciate it. Great job as always. We'll talk to you next week.
2: All right.
3: Let's talk with Coach Gerard Barnhill. How about those Ball Knob Bulldogs? Break up those Bulldogs. Now,
1: 3-0, baby.
3: Yeah, 3-0. Am I right about that, Coach?
4: Yes, sir. We're 3-0. It wasn't pretty, but we got the job done tonight.
3: Tell us about tonight's game.
4: Yeah, so we went over to McCroy, and hats off to Coach Campbell and his crew. Man, they've got some talented dudes over there, and they punched us in the mouth in the first half. We were down 30-8 at halftime, and we're in a pretty fortunate place where not many of our guys had to play both ways, and we were just able to wear them down in the second half. And we scored 44 unanswered in the second half, and Keegan Smith, our running back, he had a huge night, and along with our offensive line, they just opened up some big holes for him, and he had over 200 yards of rushing and two touchdowns and had a couple of receptions for a touchdown, a couple touchdowns, and he had a huge night, and hats off to our guys. We didn't give up any points in the second half. Hats off to our defense, and like I said, it wasn't pretty, but we're 3-0.
3: Talk about those big uglies up front. You talked about that offensive line. Name that offensive line, Coach.
4: Yeah, so Isaiah Watson and Ryder Stevenson, Beckett Altham, Dave Warden, and Aaron Leggett. Man, they kept fighting and kept making holes. And they said, Coach, keep running the football. And I said, all right, fellas, we're going to put it on your shoulders. So he ran it a lot in the second half. And I like throwing it around a little bit, but whenever it's working, it's working. So,
3: and the big uglies up front says, I'm going to carry you, Coach. All right, who might be your Arcare player of the game, Coach?
4: Guys, it's got to be Keegan Smith. He got the job done tonight. He had a huge night for us, and he had, I believe, 16 carries for 232 yards and a couple of touchdowns.
3: What's scheduled for next week?
4: Well, we're off. We had our first three non-conference games, and we got a bye week going into our conference. And man, our conference is tough. We play in the 4A2, and we've got a tough road ahead of us. They've confidence.

0: is just talented and full of great coaches. So we're going to try to get healthy going into the going into our conference.
1: Congratulations!
0: And we got Harmony Grove for our first conference game for homecoming.
2: All right,
1: congratulations and good luck against Harmony Grove in a couple of weeks.
2: Congrats,
1: thank you,
2: Jared.
1: Coach.
0: Thank you, fellas.
2: All right, let's go to Coach Brett Shockley. Third week in a row playing a shade of red, which you're used to by now, I'm sure. This time, the offense showed out a little bit in the second half.
3: They did. They played really well in the second half, and it was really Jaquavian Hampton that sparked us right there, a senior free safety. He had a 100-yard interception return for a touchdown that kind of sparked it and got broke the game open, and then the offense just kept leaning on him in the second half, and we found a passing game, got it working, and got the run game going there in the second half, and it was nice to see our kids respond.
2: Traydon Cook King had over 200 yards last week in a big win for you guys over Camden Fairview. How'd he do tonight?
3: He had 115 tonight. Yeah, he averaged 8.6 carry, had another good night. I mean, you know, when you go from 200 to 115, they're like, oh, that's not that good. 100 yards, still a good game. 8.6 carry, still a good game. I mean, I don't want anybody to get spoiled. That's a heck of a game right there. And so it was definitely nice. And we had 8 receivers that caught balls tonight, which was really nice.
2: Coach,
3: as well.
2: Your defense has given up under 10 points a game now after starting 3-0 for the first time since 2017. Talk about some of the stars of the defense tonight.
3: Well, like I said, Jaquavian Hampton, I know he had the 100-yard interception return, but then I haven't looked at the exact stats yet for him, but I know it was 4 or 5 PBUs right there, and then I know he had some tackles with that spread attack that Pine Bluff brought in. They were very athletic at receiver, and he had a heck of a night. And then our D-line has played really well all 3 games. Robert Smith had a heck of a game, senior DN. He had a heck of a game, and then our linebacking crew, Jalen Dunn, Caden Webb, they did an excellent job as well, and Ethan Harris.
2: All right, Coach, you got a week off, then you start conference play. Who you got opening up 6A East play?
3: Well, we got another red team, and we got the Searcy Lions coming right out the gate. I mean, we're just getting them all out of the way right there at the get-go, but we got another red team with Searcy, and I know they've got a high-flying offense, and Coach Clark does an excellent job up there with them.
2: Yeah, you got to watch out for those class of 99 guys. They'll get after you. All right, Brett. Hey, congratulations on starting 3-0. First time since 2017 for the Wildcats. Take a breath. Enjoy it for tonight. We'll talk to you in a couple weeks.
3: Well, appreciate y'all. Look forward to it. Have a good one.
2: All right, that's Coach Shockley. El Dorado rolls tonight over Pine Bluff 42-7. Bear, are you with us?
4: I'm here.
2: All right.
4: I'm here.
2: There we go. All right. Boonville over Newport tonight, 24-21. Big win for them. DeWitt defeats Helena, 37-18. Bear, we didn't see this one coming.
4: No. DeWitt's offense has been pretty good all season long, but they just hadn't been able to put it together and haven't been consistent. But this is a team that after the July break, or after the June break into July, decided to totally switch offenses, went to a wide open spread attack. So yeah, it's taken them about 2 months to get a grasp of it, and it showed tonight. This was a Helena team we thought was very talented. It still is, and maybe a title contender in Class 3A, but a big win for DeWitt, and that just adds to the woes of every other coach in the 8-4A, because that is an absolutely loaded conference.
1: Bear, what about these Ozark Billies tonight rolling over Charleston 57-7? How about those Billies?
2: They're good.
4: They are rolling 60 points last week, 56 this week. And Charleston's got problems, especially on offense. They played really well week one and a loss to Boonville and hadn't been able to put together anything, get any consistency on offense since then. But back to Ozark. I know Porter mentioned John Skolarski. Then you got Easton Fox. I mean, that's a dynamic duo for Ozark, and I can see them making a deep run this year with those two guys if they stay healthy.
2: Salem is 0-3 now. They have zero offense. Bear, Hoxie wins tonight 28-6. What's going on with the Greyhounds? They'll drop out of the top 20 this week.
4: Oh, yeah. And, well, the talent level has just evened out again. That cycle of players came through there for 3 years, and now it's evened back out. And they'll be back. It'll take a few years.
1: I'm sorry, I was answering a message there. These Quitman Bulldogs, we haven't talked much about Quitman. They defeat Conway Christian tonight, 42-19. Quitman 3-0 now on the season.
4: Quitman 3-0, that big win, of course, last week against Bigelow, and it looks better every week. And then tonight, in pretty dominating fashion, yeah, they can run the football. That they've shown the ability to pass it at times this season. So Quitman's a complete team. Competition will get tougher, but I think these Quitman Bulldogs are probably a playoff contender.
1: Look like they're built to run the course. All right, we are about to hit our final break of the night. We still yet to have to talk with Coach Kenny Simpson of Southside Baseball and Coach Josh Price of those Stuttgart Ricebirds. So we still got plenty to do. And Cable has to go through the entire scoreboard. We got to do that before we get out of here tonight. All right, stay with us. We'll come back and wrap it up in here in a moment on the Arcare High School Football Scoreboard Show.

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7: Welcome back to the R-Care High School Football Scoreboard Show. Let's go to that Stuttgart Rice Bird head coach, fellow class of 99 alum, Josh Price. Hey, Josh, I heard that your offense did pretty good, but your defense and special teams scored 28 points tonight.
8: Man, we only ran 23 offensive plays. I've never been a part of a game like that. So, Kane hits Keaton Byers for his 100th touchdown pass in his career, which is a pretty big deal for him, to make it 7-0. And then the next 6 minutes were absolutely insane. Kipton Carey blocks a punt that Hudson Cable returns for a touchdown. The next play, Kipton Carey has a pick six. Two plays later, Keaton Byers has a pick six. Whitehall gets the field goal, and Taquan Hall returns it 93 yards for a touchdown to make it 35-6. Our offense didn't touch the field for like 38 physical minutes of the game. It was great.
7: First time you've ever scored more points than you've had plays?
8: Without a doubt, yes. That's a fact. And, of course, then we went into our two-minute drill, and Kane hit Jay Griffin for a touchdown, and then Kamarion Wiley caught an 11-yard touchdown to end the scoring at half to make it 49-6. And, of course, then we emptied the benches, got everybody to play a whole lot. And just very proud of our kids to go on the road. Anytime you can go get a road win, it's a big deal.
7: Yeah, we'll pass along the congratulations to Kane from us at the Scoreboard Show, Randy and myself. Who's your R-Care player of the game?
8: Man, I got two of them. Kipton Carey, who blocked the punt and returned a pick six, and Keaton Byers, who had a whole bunch of tackles, had an interception for a touchdown and a touchdown reception. So both of those two guys will be my players of the game.
7: Got to love those non-offensive touchdowns. Josh, congratulations on 3-0. We'll talk to you in 2 weeks.
8: You bet, man. You guys have a good night.
7: All right, thanks.
9: Congratulations, Josh. Let's speak now with Kenny Simpson, head football coach of those Southerns, as they went tonight in a struggle or a battle, either way you want to look at it, with Walnut Ridge. Kenny, tell us about tonight's game.
10: Yeah, I played a really good Walnut Ridge team. I think they're, I don't know where y'all have them ranked, but they're going to make us some noise in 3A for sure. Probably one of the best individual kids I've seen. Coach Blake's son was as good as advertised for sure. But we're able to get up and ended up going up 27-12 going into late third. They scored a touchdown and cut it to a little bit, and they scored again. We got stopped on a fourth down. Good job by their defense. And then we fumbled at the 5-yard line going in to kind of put it away and put our fans on pins and needles for a little bit, but able to get a defensive stop and win the game 27-24.
9: Who played well tonight for Southside Batesville?
10: Well, we got a little ninth grade running back. You're going to recognize the last name, Ryan McLaughlin. Mm-hmm. You know, Owen was our guy for 2 years, and Ryan's a younger brother. He's a ninth grader. Had 3 touchdowns, ran for somewhere around 160. I don't have the stats exact yet, but had a really good night, especially for a young one. Trey Allen's kind of our dude. He threw for right around 100, ran for well over 100, ran for a touchdown. We put him on defense, and we got to try to make stops. And he's going to get more and more time as the season goes on the defensive side of the ball, too. And then Caleb Forey for us on defense had 2 interceptions.
9: Sounds like you had several candidates for the R-Care player of the game. Who might that be?
10: That's tough. The radio gave Trey Allen player of the game, and I could agree with that. I do think the two picks from Caleb Forey would put him in that conversation, but I'd probably go with both of them.
9: Up next now for Batesville Southside.
10: Bye week and then conference play. We'll start with Truman.
9: Good challenge there. Kenny, congratulations. Good luck in 2 weeks.
10: Thank you. Appreciate it.
9: Kenny Simpson, head football coach of Southside Batesville.
7: All right, let's go to the scoreboard. And if I don't get to this one, I have to say it. Huntsville defeats Mayflower 28-21.
9: What?
7: Yeah. It's not Stephen F. Austin. It's St. Francis Academy defeats Bryant tonight 40-7. Fayetteville over Sylvan Hills 52-42. Conway shuts out Marion 48-0. North Little Rock over Springdale 42-17. Fort Smith Northside over Russellville 42-6. Central defeats Southwest 35-3. Shiloh Christian over Lincoln Christian 41-14. Bentonville West over Edmond Santa Fe 42-7. Greenwood doubles up Rogers 28-14. Salisaw over Heritage 28-7. Harbor over Little Rock Christian 21-16. Lakeside defeats Benton 42-41. Sheridan over Warren 51-13. Valley View over Jonesboro 30-21. El Dorado all over Pine Bluff 42-7. West Memphis gets a win over Wynn 39-36. Mountain Home over Rolla, Missouri 44-21. Greenbrier gets past Van Buren 50-42. Pryor, Oklahoma over Fort Smith Southside 43-7. Jacksonville doubles up Lake Hamilton 40-20. Pea Ridge over Siloam Springs 33-24. Parkview over Lone Oak 42-14. Maumelle gets a win over Hot Springs 34-19. Mills over Monticello 47-28. Batesville over Beebe 41-14. Alma gets past Valonia 28-17. Nettleton shuts out Blytheville 42-0. Morrilton over Harding Academy 14-6. Brooklyn over Pocahontas 40-22. Rivercrest in a shootout over Paragould 54-43. Highland gets past Green County Tech 23-3. Hamburg over Camden Fairview 55-28. Nashville over Arkansas High 54-34. DeQueen over Hope 35-13. Farmington rolls over Prairie Grove 49-7. Heber Springs over Dardanelle 60-41. And Stuttgart over Whitehall 55-12.
9: And that is it. We're out of time for the R-Care High School Football Scoreboard Show for week number 2 of the high school football season. 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Folks, I have no clue when. Join us tomorrow night. Have a great rest of the night. So long, everybody.
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17: No one wanted to play. 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
19: Swung on, belted to right and deep. This ball heading back. This ball's gone. A grand slam for Kyle Tucker. Do you believe it?
16: Plus, Kansas and Missouri renew their rivalry on the gridiron.
20: Simmons takes the snap. Draw play, running to the right. Second level, Roberts between the 50-yard line into the 40. Breaks the tackle to the 30. Right side line to the 20. To the 5, to the house. Jamal Roberts for the second consecutive year. He goes 64.
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21: 2 games down, 14 to go in week 1 of the NFL season. I've got your look ahead to Sunday, but first, there's rivalries, rematches to get to on the college football schedule. And American man is making history at the U.S. Open Finals, but is it Ben Shelton or Francis Tiafoe? And the sports world honoring the 25th anniversary of the 9/11 terrorist attacks. And we begin with 2 teams that helped start that healing a quarter century ago.
22: We know exactly where we were that day. It's there in our mind's eye. We don't want to go back there to channel it, but it waits in a place that we can go back to and remember the tragedy, the horrific moments of that day. But from that, what came out of it and what will come out of this ceremony is, as we do in this country, as you're doing right now, we put our arms around each other, we put our arms around baseball, and we get to do that coming up tonight.
21: The New York Yankees hosting the New York Mets in the Bronx on that 25th anniversary of 9/11, just the second time that these two teams have met on the anniversary. But the roles that each team played in the healing of the city, they were so immense. And tonight it does add a layer to that otherwise lackluster Subway Series showdown between two teams on very opposite sides of the playoff picture. And because it always is that deep, Cody Bellinger homered after he was behind the plate catching the ceremonial first pitch from Brielle Saracini. Her father, Victor Saracini, was the pilot of United Airlines Flight 175. That plane was flown into the South Tower of the World Trade Center. That is just one of the powerful stories, one of the things that we hear year after year that make us come together. And certainly that is not lost on the Yankees.
23: It means a lot. I, you know, go back, I just think about to that day. I was a young kid and, you know, kind of my waking up and my parents kind of telling me what's going on about kind of the acts of terrorism that happened. And, you know, kind of, I just remember my mom being like, you know, there's some bad men did some bad things, but, you know, there's a lot of heroes out there right now that are, you know, standing up and doing the right thing. So I just remember her always, you know, hitting about the heroes and the ones that, you know, they get a chance to come home and see their families and get a chance to be a part of that. So getting a chance to represent, you know, NYPD, the fire department, everybody that kind of, you know, gave the ultimate sacrifice. It meant a lot tonight.
24: It was great. You know, obviously as a club, we're playing for a lot, but, you know, having some of the people involved today back and a part of the pregame ceremonies. It felt special. The energy in the crowd was special. I'm glad it felt like, I don't want to say celebration, but it felt like you'd want a ball game to feel like. So I thought a lot of people were here having a great time on what for many is a difficult day, obviously.
21: Aaron Judge, Aaron Boone after the game for the Yankees. Call Cody Bellinger on Yes Network and 880 ESPN. Yankees 6, Mets 4. That is a season high 23 games over 500 for the Yankees. The Mets, that was the end of a 4-game win streak. Houston at Tampa Bay, a matchup between the top team in the AL West and the top team in the AL East. Game tied at 1 into the bottom of the 9th. One out, one on for Tampa Bay's Junior Caminero.
0: The stretch by Abreu in the first one. Coming after him and a drive deep to left field on its way. Caminero has just sent the Rays to the postseason for the first time in 3 years. The Tampa Bay Rays are the first team to clinch in 2026.
21: Walk-off two-run home run, the first career walk-off hit for Caminero. Rays win 3-1 with it. They become the first team to clinch a playoff berth this season. Here's Tampa Bay's Kevin Cash after the win.
1: Kevin, your young superstar, his first walk-off hit. How do you describe that moment?
2: Pretty special. I mean, I think we all had all the confidence in the world, but to come through, that's a sign of some good things to come.
1: You were optimistic about this group in the spring. How proud are you of what they have accomplished here tonight?
2: Incredibly proud of this group, for sure. And, you know, Eric said it first meeting we had as a club that there was a lot of belief in this room, and they went and backed it up.
1: There's still so much more to accomplish, but how much will you enjoy celebrating this moment with this club here tonight?
2: We've missed it for 2 years. We're going to celebrate tonight for sure.
21: Kevin Cash, Rays manager with Rays.tv. Rays not the only team clinching tonight. Milwaukee punched their ticket to the postseason, putting up an insane 20-0 shutout over the Reds. We'll take you through it later in the hour. LA Dodgers, they will not be far behind. They can clinch as early as later today with some help. Friday night at Miami, they're on a 7-game win streak. It's the longest active in Major League Baseball right now, looking to make it 8 at Miami tonight, which would tie their longest over the last 2 seasons.
3: Well, Kyle Tucker, look, when you think about this game tonight, that was back-to-back multi-hit games. When you all year have been talking about that consistency, to see those results, how good are you feeling at the plate right now?
15: It's nice. Just trying to do my job and do my part. Put together some good at-bats and try and put the barrel on the ball. So it worked out well tonight. We'll take the win.
3: The 3 hits tonight, but when you look at just the grand slam, it was against the lefty. That was the third pitch of the at-bat. Was that what you were looking for there?
15: Just something over the plate. I mean, there's a good amount of breaking balls, but still got to respect the fastball. So it kind of left one arm side, and I just got the most of it right there.
3: It's been a few years since you've had a grand slam. How special are those moments?
15: It's great, especially in a close game, and that could be the difference maker in getting the win. So I was just happy. Blake threw a great game as usual. We were able to put some runs up on the board for everyone. So worked out well for the first game of this road trip.
3: It's no secret that the season for you, it's had some ups and it's had a few downs, but after every result you get, every positive thing, this dugout is going crazy for you. How special and how nice has it been just to have the support of your teammates?
15: Yeah, it's great. I mean, they support everyone, every single day, every single game that we show up. So it's great being a part of a team like that. And, they ride and die with you. So excited for the rest of the season and getting to the playoffs.
3: All right, Kyle, congratulations on this win and an excellent day at the plate.
15: So thank you. Appreciate it.
21: Kyle Tucker, Dodgers right fielder with Spectrum Sportsnet LA. He helped the Dodgers to the 6-2 win with his 6th grand slam of his career, finished just a double shy of the cycle. Tune in for baseball action later today as the Diamondbacks host the Rangers, presented by Progressive Insurance. That coverage begins at 7:30 p.m. Eastern right here on ESPN Radio and the ESPN app.
25: It's Ben Shelton's breakthrough to his first major final, and he will carry American hopes to this court on Sunday.
21: On the court at Arthur Ashe Stadium in New York, Ben Shelton defeated Francis Tiafoe, earning his spot in the U.S. Open Finals. He is now the first Black American man to contend for a singles final since Arthur Ashe in 1972. Fittingly, yes, he was on the court at Arthur Ashe Stadium, and his remarks were something to be listened to.
4: Well, Ben, you've just made your very first Grand Slam final, and you've done it on home soil. Talk to me about the significance of this match, especially considering you played such a good friend in Francis for your spot in the final.
5: First on foe, he's like a big brother to me. To be honest, every time that we get to take this court together, Arthur Ashe, and play each other is super special. But this is where we want to be at the tail end of this tournament. This is both of our favorite tournament in the world, our favorite court in the world, and to be able to light it up in front of you guys is the best feeling that there is.
4: You made the semis here 3 years ago. You made the semis here again. What's different about the Ben Shelton here in 2026 as opposed to the Ben Shelton that made his very first U.S. Open semi?
5: I think I've grown up. I'm more mature, more focused. I know what my goal is. I know my job is out here, and I'm 100% committed to those goals. It's not easy playing here on Arthur Ashe. You're playing in front of all your favorite athletes and movie stars. So to be able to keep your head down and focus for over 3 hours is not an easy task. I keep on looking up at the screen like, oh shoot, Jalen Brunson's here.
4: So I gotta ask this. 2003, since the last time an American man won this title, but it's been since 1972 that a black man has played in the final of the U.S. Open, and it was Arthur Ashe. On Sunday, you will step foot on Arthur Ashe Stadium looking to take your very first Grand Slam title. When you hear that, what goes through your mind as you prepare for Sunday?
5: Yeah, it's a lot of emotion. My dad, my mom have sacrificed a lot for me to be in this position today. My dad lost his mom earlier this year, and she's the reason that he was able to play tennis. Without her, you know, there's no Ben Shelton standing here today. So this one is for her. This one is for her, and I'm going to need you guys on Sunday to bring the energy. I'm going for it here. I'm going to leave it all on the court. I hope you guys come and back me. Let's do this for the USA.
21: And on Sunday, Shelton will meet top seed Sasha Zverev for the title. Shelton looking for his first Grand Slam title. And we mentioned 1972, right? But also look back to 2003. That was the last time an American man won a Grand Slam singles title. That was Andy Roddick at the U.S. Open. And Roddick was at the U.S. Open on Friday night to watch this as well.
6: I wonder if you paint the picture for the folks at home of just the energy that was brought to this stadium, and then how Shelton helped ride that to where he will find himself now.
7: Yeah, one, it's an honor to watch these two exceptional young American men take the court on the 25th anniversary, as we remember 9/11, but also for Arthur Ashe, who the stadium's named for. Listen, we're just so proud of Francis and Ben and how they've matured, and it's been fun watching them mature, and Ben is certainly just in full flight. He's a lot to deal with right now. You know, 148 MPHs from the left-hand side, short up the backhand, as you mentioned during the highlight. Ben looks great right now.
6: He seemed to make Tiafoe really labored. Nothing came easy for Foe. Even when he was able to hold serve, it felt like Shelton had break points, and Tiafoe had to labor and labor and labor and work and work and work in Shelton's service game because of the aces. He cruised there. What was he able to do to make Tiafoe have to work so hard?
7: Yeah, the book on Ben used to be you would want to make him work, right? Extend the rallies. The longer you can stay in it, the better for you. Carlos Alcaraz had a hard time doing that a couple nights ago. And so, listen, the most natural pattern for Foe today is that shot right there, that forehand to the backhand side. If he's not getting an easy pattern like that, Scott, it's going to be long, and it's going to be able to grind points out right there. You see him kind of bail out with the drop shot. You know, he wasn't getting his favorite pattern simply. Ben's weakness on the backhand side stood up tonight, and that's why Ben was the winner.
21: So the men's singles final, that is on Sunday. The women's final is set for Saturday, 4 p.m. Eastern. Two-time defending champ Aryna Sabalenka looks for a three-peat against Elena Rybakina. That is the player who just ended Sabalenka's 99-week run as the world number one in WTA rankings. You can call that one some appointment viewing.
8: Report, Tua will start. Cooper Rush will be the backup. Mike Penix will be inactive.
9: Tua was better than people have let on the media. I think they were pretty happy with him.
10: I really do believe that it was always going to be Tua.
21: Maybe it was always going to be Tua, but Tua didn't last too long. Falcons QB Tua Tagovailoa is out before it even began. He has been ruled out for Sunday's season opener against Pittsburgh with an oblique injury and is considered week to week. Now, Michael Penix Jr., he is still working his way back to 100% after ACL surgery last November. So that means it is what's behind door number three and Cooper Rush, who will be starting for the Falcons this Sunday.
8: That's the life of a backup quarterback. And in an ideal world, would you love to have gotten every rep? Of course, that's a no-brainer. But I do think there's examples of guys that come in with no reps, and sometimes it's after, you know, the first play. Sometimes it's on play 59, whatever it is, and you're expected to compete, and you're expected to hold the standard of the room, in this case, the quarterback room. So Cooper's been a backup in his career. He's been a starter. He knows how to prepare.
21: College football campus tour is in Aggieland as Arizona State takes on Texas A&M starting at 10 a.m. Eastern today. Jonathan Zaslow and Amber Wilson host from the Clayton Williams Jr. Alumni Center next to Kyle Field. They'll be joined by Hall of Famers R.C. Slocum, Jacob Green, and former standout Stat Wen and Kellen Mond. 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Coming up, we talk college football, starting with a long-standing rivalry of a new era, Mizzou and Kansas. That's next.
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9: Hello there. I'm Mark Robbins. The U.S. Open men's final will feature American Ben Shelton after the eighth seed defeated fellow American 11th seeded Francis Tiafoe in four sets Friday night. Shelton will battle Alexander Zverev for the title, trying to become the first American to win the U.S. Open men's title since Andy Roddick in 2003. And he'll try to do it inside Arthur Ashe Stadium. Shelton describes how he wants to handle things on Sunday.
10: My dad, my mom have sacrificed a lot for me to be in this position today. My dad lost his mom earlier this year, and she's the reason that he was able to play tennis. Without her, you know, there's no Ben Shelton standing here today. So this one is for her. This one is for her, and I'm going to need you guys on Sunday to bring the energy.
9: That is Ben Shelton, the U.S. Open women's final today. 4 Eastern on ESPN, Aryna Sabalenka against Elena Rybakina. Major League Baseball Friday. The Tampa Bay Rays not only get a walk-off win, they walk into the playoffs.
11: A drive deep to left field, on its way. Caminero has just sent the Rays to the postseason for the first time in 3 years. The Tampa Bay Rays are the first team to clinch in 2026.
9: That call at 620 WDAE as the Rays win it 3-1 over the Astros to clinch that American League playoff spot. The Brewers get a playoff spot in the National League, whipping the Reds 20-0. Major League Baseball, 7:30 Eastern from Arizona, Rangers and Diamondbacks on ESPN
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3: Good morning, Randy, and welcome back again to another great season. We are already into week two in college football. And let me tell you, folks, I have spotted an odds maker's mistake in this weekend's college football. This game is off by 5 to 7 points. They made a huge mistake. And let me tell you, folks, I want you to take advantage of it. In fact, I'm going to give you the information absolutely free. All you have to do right now is pick up the phone and dial 888-320-7517. 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You can opt in, and a broker will call you back. I'm going to make you a ton of money. In fact, I want to put money in your pocket first before you even think about dime one. Call now. You get my odds maker's mistake. 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
1: Kevin's number is 888-320-7517. 888-320-7517. Kevin, I know your associates around the country have given you great insight on this particular game.
3: That is correct. I have sources in Costa Rica. I have sources all over the United States with sportsbook managers. Folks, I am telling you, this game is off by 5 to 7 points. We need to take advantage of this situation. In fact, folks, I'm giving you the information for free. All you need to do is pick up the phone right now and dial 888-320-7517. That's 888-320-7517. Folks, I turn outcomes into incomes. Anytime there's a sporting event on TV, you don't have to bet each and every game. I find the mistakes that the odds makers make, and we got one this weekend. It's off 5 to 7 points. And I always tell folks, listen, it's less games, more money. That's how you treat it like a business. Why would you want to bet 4 or 5 games this Saturday morning for $200 a piece when you could bet one game? My odds maker's mistake for $1,000, win and quit. That's treating it like a business, folks. Everything else is gambling. I take the gambling aspect out of it. I have my odds maker's mistake. This game is off by 5 to 7 points. I urge you to pick up the phone right now and give me a call at 888-320-7517. That's 888-320-7517. Do not make a move this weekend in college football until you pick up the phone and call me.
1: Kevin, why do sports fans bet on so many games? We know it's a horrible idea.
3: They're game junkies, Randy. They want action every single hour of the day. If they lose the 12 o'clock games, they want 3 o'clock games. If they lose the 3 o'clock games, they want the 7 o'clock. And then at 7 o'clock, they want the 10 o'clock games. That's basically gambling, folks. I take the gambling aspect out of it. I show you how to treat it like a business. You bet one game for as much as you can, win and quit. That's the only way to do it. And this weekend, I have my odds maker's mistake. The odds makers are off by 5 to 7 points in this game, and I'm giving it to you for free. That's right, absolutely free. I want to earn your business. You give me a call right now at 888 888- 320-751-7. That's 888-320-7517. You get my odds maker's mistake absolutely free.
1: A huge error by Las Vegas. Kevin has captured it. He's got it for you. Give him a call, 888-320-7517. 888-320-7517. We're going to look back at some of the unique events that transpired in college football this past week. Obviously, we'll look at a couple huge games today, Oklahoma traveling to Michigan, and then the very big one, Ohio State on the road in Austin, Texas, against the Longhorns. But Kevin, Vegas did make a couple errors. Most of the time, they were spot on in week one. So let's start with Michigan and Western Michigan, where Western Michigan appeared to win it. However, Michigan got a second opportunity on a timing issue on the clock. And then Bryce Underwood, 47 yards to J.J. Buchanan, won it by one. Your thoughts on that crazy finish?
3: Well, first of all, there shouldn't have been 1 second on the clock, okay? That's ridiculous how they put it back on the clock. Secondly, if worst-case scenario in that situation, Randy, if you're a player, make a pass interference. They never really call a pass interference on a Hail Mary on the last play of the game. And if they do, you're only giving up 15 yards in college football. You're supposed to bat that ball down. They got lucky, Michigan. They're not a good football team anyway, Michigan. I don't even see them maybe, if they're lucky, to win six games this year. But listen, bad luck for Western Michigan. They had their Super Bowl, and they lost it. And I'll tell you this one. That probably happens one out of a million times.
1: What I felt bad was for us at home. 27.5-point underdog should have won the game. Now let's look at a game where a 29.5-point underdog actually won. UMass, the Minutemen, 37-21 over Rutgers. Can you believe it? Pop Watson throws for three touchdowns, and they snap a 16-game losing streak.
3: Yeah, I know. They haven't won a game in almost 2 years for that 16-game losing streak. Rutgers got out to a 7-0 lead, and they lost to UMass. I mean, listen, I'm sorry. I don't even know how that coach has his job left. They're going to have to do some serious turning around, especially. I don't know what to say. It was just bad coaching, I guess, or they weren't ready or they weren't prepared, these kids. But losing to UMass, no excuse.
1: Very embarrassing loss for Rutgers. You won't be embarrassed. Kevin, you have a wonderful opportunity for our listeners.
3: That is correct, folks. I have my odds maker's mistake. I have spotted a game that's off by 5 to 7 points this weekend in college football. I've spoken to all my sources, sportsbook managers, professional gamblers, and they all came up with the same play. Folks, I'm telling you, do not make a move in college football this weekend. You're going to lose. Let me give you the information for free. I want to earn your business. You want to get my odds maker's mistake? All you have to do is pick up the phone right now and dial 888-320-7517. That's 888-320-7517. Call right now, folks. I'm telling you, I want to earn your business. I'm giving you the information for free. You have nothing to lose, everything to gain. I'm putting money in your pocket first. 888-320-7517. My odds maker mistake, absolutely free.
1: Kevin doesn't miss. He's the very best in the business. Give him a call, 888-320-7517. He's got an underdog that'll cover for sure, 888-320-7517. You also have a money management program, and I know you love to build the bank account of our listeners.
3: That's right. I treat your money just like it's my money. Just because there's a game on TV, you don't have to bet it, folks. You got to get the right information, then you make the move, and then you make your money. That's how you treat it like a business. There's so many games in a week with all the games, football, baseball, hockey, baseball, everything is going on. There's probably 200 games. What my job is to do is I find the best quality game out there where the odds makers made a mistake, like this weekend in college football, and I release it to my clients. In fact, my clients are moving 5 to 7 times normal their wager. So if a guy is betting $500 a game, they're moving $2,500 on this game today. That's how strong it is. In fact, I'm giving you the information for free. All you need to do is pick up the phone right now and dial 888 888- 888-320-7517. That's 888-320-7517. You get my Odds Makers Mistake absolutely free.
1: 888-320-7517. Pick up the phone. Give Kevin a call. 888-320-7517. Another glaring mistake by Las Vegas. And again, there wasn't very many in the opening weekend of college football, was Tulsa knocking off Oklahoma State 24-10. Oklahoma State was not a good team. They cleaned up all their program last year, fired the coach, brought in Eric Morris to run the team, had 91 newcomers. That's the most on a roster in NCAA history. But Tulsa was able to force four turnovers, and Oklahoma State, a 14-point favorite, loses by two touchdowns. Kevin?
3: I mean, listen, a lot of these odds makers really don't have a grip on these games just yet because of the NIL, Randy. It's very hard for these odds makers to set the lines. So what they do is they set the lines based on how teams played last season. That's the only thing they have to go on, and maybe some stats and statistics. That's why you have seen a lot of these upsets happening so far in college football.
1: I want to talk about your credentials. It's early in the year. You've been doing this for better than three decades. Why have you been so great for so long?
3: Honesty, integrity, and most important, Randy, I make my clients money week in and week out. 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It's all about honesty and integrity, folks. And I'm telling you, I have my odds makers mistake going this weekend in college football. This game is off by 5 to 7 points, and it's absolutely free. I want to earn your business. Pick up the phone right now, 888-320-7517. That's 888-320-7517. You get my odds makers mistake absolutely free.
1: Over the years, all the professionals turn to you. The professionals go to you, Kevin Todd, don't they?
3: That's right. I'm the professional that professionals turn to. They understand all the work that I put in each and every week, and the analysts and all the statistics and everything that we put together to make sure that my clients get the right information. And I'm telling you folks right now, in my opinion, this game will not lose. All you have to do is pick up the phone. You dial 888-320-7517. That's 888-320-7517. You get my odds makers mistake absolutely free.
1: Kevin has a sure-fired winner for you. 888-320-7517. That number's 888-320-7517. How impressive was LSU? They were about a touchdown favorite at home against Clemson. They knock off the other Tiger team, the Clemson Tigers. The LSU Tigers won 51-10. They outscored them 51-0 after falling behind 3-0. Tigers of LSU turned it over early, but then ran off 51 consecutive points. Lane Kiffin's debut was outstanding.
3: Well, I could have told you that Lane Kiffin would have done everything he could to run the score up when Dabo Sweeney publicly was bashing him about signing NFL players. I told everybody, I told my clients, we were all over that game. In fact, the game went from 10, some places 9.5. The line was dropping, giving Clemson too much respect. But Dabo Sweeney is not keeping up with the times. He's like a BlackBerry now that everybody has an iPhone. He's not recruiting well. He's not using the NIL money to bring people in. He's too much old school like Nick Saban. I would not be surprised if this is Dabo Sweeney's last year in Clemson.
1: And to say this, LSU really piled up the number, 644 total yards, 38 first downs. Sam Levitt, their quarterback, ran for 113 yards and a couple scores. He looked really good. Dylan Jones had the exact same numbers, 113 yards and also two scores. It was all LSU. The question after Clemson's worst loss in 30 years, Kevin, is how bad is Dabo's team?
3: I don't want to say the team is bad. He's just not getting the players in the portal. That's what the problem is. He's not keeping up with the times. He's an old BlackBerry dealing with the iPhone 17, and it's not going to work.
1: What does work is Kevin Todd. Give him a call, 888-320-7517, 888-320-7517. Kevin, I know we talked about it throughout the week. You are so excited about the game you have today for our listeners.
3: I love this game today, and I'm telling you, it's my odds maker's mistake. All you have to do is give me a call at 888-320-7517. That's 888-320-7517. You get my odds maker's mistake absolutely free. Call now. I want to earn your business. I want to show you how to make money. 888-320-7517.
1: Here's a tremendous game. Ole Miss 41, Louisville 38. An explosive second half, many big plays. Trinidad Shambliss, the quarterback of Ole Miss, looked great. Threw for over 300 yards and three touchdowns. He has a great receiver in Deuce Alexander. Louisville covered. They certainly could have won the game, Kev.
3: Yeah, they did. I mean, listen, Louisville, they had so many chances. It came down to the last play. You knew the guy was going to kick the field goal and win the game. In fact, that was he's one of the best field goal kickers in college football.
1: Good win for Ole Miss. Louisville is an exceptional team. Terrific opening game. Another good game on the opening weekend, this one was on Monday night, was SMU over Florida State 27-24. The Mustangs and their quarterback Kevin Jennings had a field day throwing against the secondary of the Seminoles.
3: Yeah, that game is pretty much lopsided. I don't know how that was even a three-point win for SMU. They dominated a game. They had four turnovers. FSU was even lucky to even be that close. But in the mix of all that, FSU, we did notice they have a real good running back.
1: You're right about the running game of Florida State, but they somehow have to learn to stop the pass. Again, Kevin Jennings, 430 yards, career best in the air, and three touchdowns. SMU, a nationally ranked team, has really improved their program. On the flip side, Florida State continues the downward trend after a poor season last year, and their coach, Mike Norvell, is getting a lot of heat right now.

0: wager. If someone's betting 500, they're now going 2,500 to 3,000 to $3,500 on this game. And this is the only game they're going to be playing today. I'm giving you the same information that my clients are moving 4, 5, 6, even 7 times their normal wager. All you need to do is pick up the phone and dial 888-320-7517. 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
1: Kevin, I know you mentioned it earlier. You turn outcomes into incomes.
0: Anytime there's an outcome in a sporting event on TV, it's an income in your pocket. Give me a call right now. You get my odds maker's mistake. 888-320-7517. Absolutely free.
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0: Read up about me. See who I am. I'm telling you, folks, this is a game you do not want to miss out on. 888-320-7517. You get my odds maker's mistake absolutely free.
1: Why would someone not give you a call?
0: Why? If they don't like money, that's the only reason why they would not pick up the phone right now and call. I will teach them how to treat gambling like a business. I will take the gambling aspect out of it. I always say, folks, less games, more money. That's treating it like a business. You want my odds maker's mistake? You give me a call right now. 888-320-7517. 888-320-7517.
1: Kevin's number is 888-320-7517. Give him a call. He has money for you. It's that simple. He's got a winner. And it's a surefire winner. That's why you'll get the money. Another competitive game from week one was Oregon and Boise State. Boise State a couple times through the years has given the Ducks some trouble, and they did it again. Maddox Mattson, the quarterback for the Broncos, throws 3 touchdowns, 34-27 for Oregon. Dante Moore, the brilliant gifted quarterback of the Ducks, throws for 378 and 3 touchdowns. But the Ducks at home, this was a very difficult game for them. Boise gave them a real battle.
0: Boise gave them everything they could handle and almost actually came out of there with a win. But also, let me tell you, Boise, instead of looking ahead and playing that Memphis they have this weekend, they really played Oregon tough.
1: Yeah, they really did. And Boise State's got a tradition of a terrific program. Some of the other games we'll go over briefly were blowouts. I'll get your thoughts on Ohio State 56, Ball State 3. What I like here, of course, is Jeremiah Smith, the great receiver, had 8 catches, 151 yards, and a couple touchdowns. He's certainly in the Heisman mix. The quarterback of the Buckeyes, Julian Sain, 320 yards and 3 scores. This is literally a practice game for OSU.
0: Pretty much was, but they're going to have a tough game this weekend. Ohio State travels to Texas.
1: Yeah, I'll get your thoughts on that in a couple minutes. How about Indiana knocking off North Texas 52-16? Of course, Indiana is the reigning national champion. Josh Hoover, their quarterback, throws for 4 scores, and it appears to be the year of the quarterback. Although Indiana's developed a nice running back in Turbo Richard, who had a couple rushing scores. The Hoosiers look pretty good.
0: Yeah, they look real good. I mean, listen, they played a cream puff team, but they did their job. They went out there and they handed it to them.
1: Notre Dame, a 3-touchdown favorite, covered against Wisconsin 41-13. The Badgers had a strong first half, but at Lambeau Field, they could not keep up with the Fighting Irish in the second half.
0: The game turned around there when they had when the punt was fumbled and he was out of bounds and they gave it to Notre Dame. That's when the game pretty much turned around there for Wisconsin.
1: You can turn around individuals' fortunes. You can help them make a lot of money, and it starts with today's offer, doesn't it?
0: It sure does. All you have to do is pick up the phone and dial 888-320-7517. 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
1: And again, I want to mention your money management program because it really is second to none, isn't it?
0: That is correct. I treat your money just like it's my money. 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I'm giving you the information absolutely free. 888-320-7517. 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

0: 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I will show you how to treat this like a business. 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
1: 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He has a surefire winner for you. Since it's our first show, we should let everyone know you're a celebrity. You're big on social media, aren't you?
0: That's right. You could go to my X page at Kevin Todd Sports. 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
1: 888-320-7517 to reach Kevin. I was impressed with Alabama's 48-10 win over East Carolina. Keelan Russell, his quarterback, is a dual-threat guy. He accounted for 335 yards for Bama. They had a tremendous offensive attack, nearly 500 yards in total, and easily covered the 28-point spread.
0: Yeah, Alabama looks good. If you remember, I believe last year Alabama lost their first game of the year to FSU.
1: Yeah, they did, and this is a different year. It's a different setting. And Alabama, a strong win over East Carolina. I know you love that Miami team. They were better than a 3-touchdown favorite in California in Palo Alto against Stanford. 45-6 was the final. Darian Mensah, the quarterback who has transferred in to the Hurricanes, throws 5 touchdown passes. Malachi Toney, a school record 234 yards receiving. He is tremendous. He also had 3 touchdowns in the game. I like this Miami team.
0: Miami looks really, really good. Their defense might be a little bit skeptical, not as good as last year, but that offense is just as good or better.
1: Mensah and Malachi Toney, a dynamic passing combination. Another team looks pretty good early in the year. They're 2-0 already is USC. They whitewashed Fresno State 39-0. They have a receiver in this Trent Mosley. Had a couple touchdowns against the Bulldogs. Trent Mosley looks great. They already have the fine quarterback in Jaden Maeva. He's terrific. But Mosley gives him a big-time threat on the outside.
0: They looked really good so far in their first 2 games. Let's see how they do when they get into their, you know, conference schedule.
1: The meat of the Big Ten will test the Trojans. I do like Gary Patterson, the new defensive coordinator at USC. He's got that team playing some pretty solid defense. And UCLA, under new coach Bob Chesney, got a victory at Cal, 45-24, 21 points in the fourth quarter. The Trojans win big. UCLA wins big. LA teams look a little bit better. By the way, UCLA was just a 2.5-point favorite, so they easily covered. Wayne Knight rushes for 2 touchdowns to lead the Bruins. Kevin, you'll lead our family of listeners to a lot of money.
0: That is correct. All they have to do is pick up the phone right now, and I will give them my odds maker's mistake, absolutely free. All they need to do is dial 888-320-7517. That's 888-320-7517. They'll get my odds maker's mistake, absolutely free.
1: Kevin, I always like to get your thoughts on some of the big-name college coaches. Obviously, Bill Belichick got a big win. It's been a little bit of time now, so we had a couple weeks, actually, to digest that they knocked off TCU 15-10. Of course, Belichick's team was not very good last year. TCU came in as a touchdown-plus favorite, but Belichick got a victory, and I thought his team looked okay.
0: They looked really good. In fact, you know, that was their first win in a long time against a real tough opponent.
1: Yeah, and Deion Sanders gets the victory at Colorado, winning at Georgia Tech. Tech, again, was about a touchdown favorite. Colorado sprung the upset 14-13. So another big-name coach, Deion Sanders, gets the W.
0: Yeah, they pretty much dominated that second half.
1: And you'll dominate Las Vegas, won't you? Because I know today you start with a wonderful opportunity.
0: That is correct, Randy. I have my odds maker's mistake, and it's yours absolutely free. All you have to do is give me a call at 888-320-7517. That's 888-320-7517. You get my odds maker's mistake absolutely free.
1: And again, I want to go over your track record over the years, 3 decades of excellence. What has been the secret? What has made Kevin Todd the very best in the sports handicapping industry?
0: Honesty, integrity, and most important, Randy, making money for my clients week in and week out. I have my odds makers mistake, folks, right now. I'm telling you, I love this game. In my opinion, it will not lose. All you have to do is pick up the phone and dial 888 320 888-320-7517. That's 888-320-7517. You get my odds maker mistake absolutely free.
1: This is really a great opportunity, isn't it, to start the new season and make a lot of money.
0: It sure is. 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That's 888-320-7517. 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
0: 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I'm telling you, my clients are moving 4 to 5 times their normal wager. You give me a call right now at 888-320-7517. 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
1: All right, today the big game is Ohio State at Texas. Ohio State, number one. Texas is fifth. Texas at a home, 1.5 favorite. Of course, Manning's the great quarterback for Texas, who did not play well in a loss at Ohio State last year. Your thoughts on that big one?
0: This is going to be a great game. I have no opinion on this game except sit back and watch.
1: Yeah, this is one for everyone to sit back and look at the game. I know they expect a huge audience on television for this one. Ohio State and Texas, a treat for all of us. The other big game this weekend, of course, is Oklahoma at Michigan. Oklahoma is a 5.5-point favorite. The total's 43.5. Everybody's kind of rooting against Michigan right now, Kevin, because of the way they got by Western Michigan last week.
0: Listen, it's not Michigan's fault. They put an extra second on the clock, and they don't have to worry about it because Michigan is not a very good football team. They're going to lose a lot of games this year.
1: Give Kevin a call, 888-320-7517. That's 888-320-7517. He will make you a lot of money. That's 888-320-7517. Kevin, let's do it again next week.
0: Absolutely.
1: For Kevin Todd and my engineer, Matt Morgan, I'm Randy Rosenblum. Until next time, may all your bets be winning ones against the spread.
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5: Welcome to Sports Investors Daily here for Saturday, September 12th. Good to be with everyone. I am your longtime host, Chris Hodge. Got Bobby Ventura back in the studio. Tony Powers makes his triumphant return. Got JR coming on a little later in the show. Let's have some fun. Let's win some money. And we have a lot to talk about.
6: It's what we do best.
5: We have a lot to talk about.
6: Yeah, we do.
5: Phone number the same as always, 888-9-WIN-NOW. That's 888-994-6669. We did start the pro football season off with a winner on Wednesday night for free, which was never in doubt, especially once Sam Darnold went down. Everyone who called in got the under in that game, and that they could have played 25 quarters in that game. That game wasn't ever going over the total. Last Saturday, for everyone who called in, you get Louisville for free, plus 6.5 covering. Now, I want you guys to understand something. If you bet $500 on both sides and both money lines of our false favorites this year, you're plus $1,725 so far. You would have won three of those bets. You would have lost one of them. Louisville did not win outright last week. We have another money dog, a college football false favorite going today. It's free. It's on a recorded line. It's right around plus 170 at 888-9-WIN-NOW. That's 888-994-6669. But Bobby V, I want to start with you. 40-18 over our last 58 false favorites. That's great. Of the 40 wins, 26 won outright. That's great. We're already 2-0 in college football this year. But Bobby, over the next 7 days, our plan is to build everyone up for this absolutely massive release that we have for next Saturday, September 19th.
6: Yeah, and what guys have to understand is this is football season. This is not baseball. This is not basketball. I mean, it is baseball season, but we're not talking about baseball wagering. We're not talking about basketball wagering. We're not talking about hockey wagering. What we're talking about is football, where lines are out in advance. Shame on you if you're going to try and, like, make heads or tails out of these games, but even more so, okay, you got odds makers right now that are basing everything on what happened last year. They don't have a clue about setting odds right now. They're feeling their way. Now, here's the thing. This is the quandary. You got September, which is a must-win for every gambler. Because if you don't win in September, guess what? You're playing catch-up the rest of the season. That's just common sense. Now, the other thing, okay, which guys have to understand, basically, is this. You have to take advantage of the fact that odds makers have no clue where these odds are supposed to be. And that's when, you know, Haji talks about a game in the future, but it's right here. It's at arm's length. And it's an absolute blowout. So the key here is this, making a bankroll this week. And Haji talked about what we've done already this season. And that's great. But that's yesterday's news. And we're talking about the now. And there's a lot of guys out there right now have to win now. So guys, please get a pen, get a finger, get something ready to punch. Because we're talking about a game, a false favorite, an outright dog winner that the odds makers got completely wrong. We're releasing it free on a recorded line. 888-9-WIN-NOW. That's 888-994-6669. It's a jump start. It's a springboard. But more importantly, guys, hey, the odds makers got this one wrong. Jump on it, pounce, get on our back on a recorded line free. 888-9-WIN-NOW.
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5: 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We have another false favorite. This is a money dog. It's right around plus 170. It's free. It's on a recorded line. We are 40 and 18 over our last 58 false favorites. Last week, everyone who called got Louisville. We're already 2-0 this year. We have another one going today for free on a recorded line. 888-9-WIN-NOW. That's 888-994-6669. And we are going to spend the next 7 days building you up for a massive play that is next Saturday, September 19th. We absolutely love this game. And the main mission is to make you guys as much money as possible over the next 7 days to load up on that play. So it starts with a false favorite for free on a recorded line at 888-9-WIN-NOW. That's 888-994-6669. All right, back here on Sports Investors Daily, and I want to do the Bobby Ventura. I want to do not a stammer, not a stutter, okay? That's my homage to you, man. Listen, guys, whether this is the first time you're hearing this show, okay, or you're an avid listener, you've been listening to us, we've been on for 21 years. I am telling you right now, doesn't matter if you're a seasonal customer, a VIP customer, or just someone that likes to call and get the free picks, doesn't matter. I'm telling you right now, all right, the game that we have lined up for next week, I have never released a game that big so early in the season. I've never done it. Never, not one time. You have seen me release a play this big on what will be September 19th. We always wait till like the middle of October. We got like 6 or 7 games under our belts with these teams and we're studying. I'm telling you right now, the game we have lined up for next Saturday is a monster game. So Bobby V, the goal here is we have another false favorite. We're already 2-0 this year. It's free on a recorded line at 888-994-6669. But you talk about it all the time. Having a plan, having a game plan, not just throwing stuff against the wall, moving from one game to another. And the next 7 days, our game plan is to build everyone up for this monster that comes next Saturday.
6: 99% of the guys right now that are listening, I'll go as bold as to say 100. Every guy out there listening right now has zero game plan when it comes to betting on sports, which is a business. It's the biggest mistake a gambler can make. And to be honest with you, if it's his only mistake, he'll never win. Guys, there's a reason why 99% of the people in this country run hot and cold. Haji just mentioned, there's no game plan in place. We have the game plan for you. We have the model. We have the formula that works. So guys, everybody out there, have a pen, have a finger, get ready to punch, get ready to write, because guys, this is serious, serious business. Look at it like a business. It pays like a business. I've got the false favorite today. Guys, slam dunk candy bar. If there was 1,000 games on the board today, this one would stick out like a sore thumb. I couldn't pick a better preamble to the game that Haji's talking about next week than this game here today. Oddsmakers got this one completely, completely wrong, which they often do this time of the year. And look at the games from last week in college ball.
5: You know what was about the game last week? When everyone called in, they were hearing the recorded line, right? We had so many people tell us, Louisville, I don't like that play.
6: Yeah.
5: Like, they didn't know. And I know Louisville was down in the fourth quarter.
6: Right.
5: But if that quarterback for Louisville hit some throws earlier in the game, that's a blowout.
6: They win going away. Guys, look, that's what you guys have to keep in mind and understand. When it comes to betting on these games, you got to have a game plan going in. What's our game plan? If we don't, and we got guys putting in hundreds of man hours every single week. So what does that mean? Well, football, the lines are out in advance. If you don't know your game by Wednesday, Thursday at the absolute latest, you're already behind the eight ball. So, guys, look, we've been sitting on this game all week long. It is free. 888-9-WIN-NOW. Outright dog win up. False favorite. The money dog, like Haji likes to call it. Guys, look, this is the jump start. This is the springboard. This is serious stuff. So the guy out there that has to win has to make the call. If you're already behind, don't worry about it. I got you. I'm going to do it for free on a recorded line. 888-9-WIN-NOW. 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
5: And I don't want to hear any belly aching. All right. This is the record. 40-18, last 58 false favorites right here on this show. 8-3 last season in college football. Already 2-0 this year. Another false favorite goes today. You know, Tony Powers, we talk all the time about like what we're trying to do to help people. The biggest problem gamblers have is they're emotional and they really don't have a clue in terms of how to manage their money. Our services include helping them manage their bankroll, helping them make wiser, less emotional decisions. These are all things we bring to the table. We don't win every game, and we're very honest about that. We tell people we don't win every game. But once again, what I've said for 21 years, when this is all said and done, and it's April 15th, and this show is coming to a close for this particular year, we will have again.
7: And we're signing up for the 22nd
5: We will
7: year.
5: Have again made money.
7: You know, you guys out there, and I'm going to say, like Bobby said, it's about 98, maybe 99%. Wake up in the morning, open your app. You have no idea who you're betting. You scroll through. They give you, it's controlled chaos. Okay, you guys, and what we're trying to do here, very simple, is simplify this for the guys that are betting sports. Bobby, Chris, when we were younger, we would, there'd be one game on the board. Let's take the game on Wednesday, Seattle, New England, okay? under, over, Seattle, New England, bet the game. Now you go to the sports books and there's 10,000 different variations. But you guys are the ones that complicate it. There is a game being played today. It's a false favorite. We have an underdog that's going to win outright at 888-9-WIN-NOW. Not only that, the game we have next week, which Bobby said is the preamble this week, is the preamble to next week, which we've had for 2 weeks. We've been looking at this game for 2 weeks.
5: So, starting on Tuesday, the day after Labor Day, I handed out a memo to the entire office.
7: A game plan. Okay?
5: I handed out our game plan. I handed out a memo and said, guys, Saturday, September 19th, that's the day. Okay? So we're going to build you up over the next 7 days. We have a 60-second recap coming up. Be sure to keep it right here on Sports Investors Daily. All right, here we go with the recap. And this one is brought to you by TakingVegas.com and GirlsThatGamble.live. What a weekend we have planned for you guys. It starts with another false favorite for free on a recorded line at 888-9-WIN-NOW. That's 888-994-6669. We are 40-18 over our last 58 false favorites with 26 outright winners. We're already 2-0 this year after winning last week with Louisville. Another one goes today, and this one is right around plus 170. It's free. It's on a recorded line at 888-9-WIN-NOW. That's 888-994-6669. And you are hearing all show long about the massive play we have next Saturday. We are already releasing this game, and our goal is to build everyone up over the next 7 days so they can hammer that play next Saturday. It is our biggest early season release of all time. We'll get you started with a free pick on a recorded line at 888-9-WIN-NOW. That's 888-994-6669. Bobby and I have done this show for 21 years now. And Tony Powers, I think you're 4 or 5 years
7: four
5: now.
7: Five.
5: But the one thing Bobby always told me, and it's so true, man, is the lines being out weeks in advance. And now they're even out further in advance. Now they're out 2 and 3 weeks in advance. And Bobby, man, that is the license to print money, because we get a full week, extra week of studying these games. And when we come on and we tell you we have a game lined up for next Saturday, and our whole goal is to win today for everyone who calls for free and to win all throughout the week. So come next Saturday, they're playing with someone else's money. You're going to understand the amount of research that we've done on this particular game that's 7 days away.
6: Failing to prepare is preparing to fail, said by the great coach John Wooden. And a lot of guys out there, some guys are coming, I mean, it's Saturday morning, so some guys might be going to work, coming home from work. They might just be looking to get out of the house for a little while. Maybe they need gas. But I want everybody to realize where they are right now. Okay, you're in the right place at the right time. Guys, you could be anywhere, okay? You could be on a different radio station. But something in your mind said, wait a second, what are these guys talking about? And we're talking about making money. A lot of you guys woke up today on a Saturday. You don't even know who's playing.
5: With 70 games on a board.
6: 70 games on a board. You don't know who you like. Your friend's asking you, hey, who do you like today? Oh, I don't know who's playing. But you're going to play real money today. So, guys, please, before you do anything, a worst case scenario, I mean, forget about taking advantage of a game that we're talking about as a romp. Worst case scenario, make sure you're not against us. Make the call absolutely free on a recorded line. It's the false favorite, the money dog. Odds makers got this game completely wrong. It's an outright dog winner. We've been talking about it all week. Absolutely free. 888-9-WIN-NOW. That's 888-994-6669.
5: And you know, when we release these false favorites and these money dogs, they're not like plus 2 or plus 3 point underdogs. They're plus 7, plus 7.5, sometimes higher.
6: Mm-hmm.
5: And we're right almost 70% of the time.
6: Right.
5: Imagine that. Not plus 2 or 3.
6: Right.
5: We're right almost 70% of the time.
6: Which is kind of like, you know, taking the easy way out. All right, we got an outright dog winner for you. What's the line? +0.5, +1, +1.5. We don't go that route. I mean, we put it all on the line, and we want it out there for the guys to see. Look, we're businessmen, okay? And we know once a guy sees what we have between today and next Saturday, they're going to be like, wow, what else do I have to do? We're opening eyes, guys. We're creating believers. Absolutely free on a recorded line, 888-9-WIN-NOW. Outright dog winner, false favorite, money dog, whatever you want to call it. It's the preamble to what's going to happen next week, which is a game on Saturday of next week that we absolutely, absolutely love, just like we love this game here today. A lot of you guys, I mean, you're already in that point where you're getting chopped up, and the pro season really, for the most part, I know it started, but it really hasn't started. A lot of you guys are behind the eight ball. Don't worry, I got you. It's free on a recorded line today, 888-9-WIN-NOW. Absolutely free, outright dog winner, money dog, 888-9-WIN-NOW.
5: Now, as much as we love this play next week, okay, we always tell people to bet responsibly because you saw it happen Wednesday night. Seattle is going to kill New England in that game if Sam Darnold doesn't go down. They still won the game. Right? And you had Drew Lock not be able to get plays off. They had a couple delay of games. They scored a touchdown, but they had
6: couple
5: two guys.
6: Couple of big full starts.
5: Yeah, like, they're going to murder that team. So you always have to be careful because a starting quarterback could go down. We just saw it a couple days ago. And that's why, Tony Powers, we set up the IBR program. It's designed to play a certain percentage, right? So if, God forbid, something happens in a game where your best player goes down, you're not destroyed.
7: It's the safest way to build a bankroll, guys. We're looking to take a partial of your bankroll, okay? Let's say you're a decent-sized player, again, a $1,000 player. You play $1,000 on the early game today, that game wins, now you have two. Okay, the game that goes later, you put $2,000 on it, win that game, now you have four. We ask you, we advise you to take your $1,000 back, put it in your pocket. That way, if game three loses, you're even. Okay, risk and reward. If game three wins and you have $3,000 on that game and you risk your money twice, you're playing with house money. I don't know how many times on this show in 5 years we've said the only way to make money is to play with house money.
5: And let's say this, right? Let's do some math for these people that are just listening, maybe tuning in for the first time. Let's say we give out 10 total IBRs, which is 30 plays.
7: Yep.
5: Let's say we win four of them. Let's say we win 40%. Right? We would, at a $1,000 player, would have made 6,000 four times.
7: 24,000.
5: They would have lost. Let's say we lose the first game all six times, right? They would have lost 6,600.
7: Right.
5: Six times. Okay? They would have made over $17,000.
7: Yep.
5: Going 40%.
7: But you see, you guys don't have a clue at what you're doing. Okay? You're waking up, or it's on a Saturday at 11:30, and you're trying to figure out how to make money. This is the way to do it, guys. 888-9-WIN-NOW.
5: I mean, if they're waking up today and they have no idea who's playing or what they're playing, good night. Stop it. And if the strategy is, let me log on to the sports books and see what they're telling me to bet, and I'll bet that.
7: I'm going to bet the TV game tonight.
5: I don't even know what to tell you, man. Yeah. I don't even know what to tell you. 888-994-6669 is the number to call. Another false favorite for free on a recorded line. JR will be on in the next segment. Be sure to keep it right here on Sports Investors Daily. 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Another false favorite. Yes, everyone who called last week, you got Louisville. Everyone who called the week before, you got North Carolina when they beat TCU outright. We have another one going today. 888-9-WIN-NOW is the number to call. 888-994-6669. Another false favorite. This one is right around plus 170. And we are 40-18 over our last 58 false favorite releases. So get the latest one this Saturday afternoon. And also, you're hearing all show long about the massive release we have next Saturday. So the main goal here is to build everyone up over the next 7 days. So when Saturday, September 19th arrives, you guys unload on the game. It all starts for free on a recorded line. Another false favorite at 888-9-WIN-NOW. That's 888-994-6669. All right, back here on Sports Investors Daily. I got my main man, JR, with me. JR and I do the Bet Big Talk Loud podcast. The new podcast just dropped at 6 o'clock last night. We had Fred Davis on from Dallas. Another great show. So go check out the Bet Big Talk Loud podcast. JR, we are already off to a blazing start with the false favorite, the money dog, 2-0. North Carolina 2 weeks ago beats TCU outright. Last week, Louisville covers the number against Ole Miss. We have another false favorite going today. We are 40-18 on these, dating back to the start of our radio show in 2024. 888-9-WIN-NOW. That's 888-994-6669. But I don't want you to talk about the false favorite. I'll take care of all that nonsense, right? I'll do that. I want you to talk about what we're doing for customers over the next 7 days, leading them up to that monster release that we know we have next Saturday, September 19th.
8: Well, I mean, at the end of the day, this all comes down to the same thing we preach every single week here on Sports Investors Daily, and that really is money management, right? Bankroll development is so important in the early stages. I've been talking to a lot of new players like I do every season at the beginning of the year, and one of the things I really key in on is to the protection of the principal balance and utilizing what profit we make in a short period of time at the beginning of the year to then go super aggressive with the bankroll within the bankroll. So, yes, we are going to attack that game like no other. But we got to build up a nice little pocket of bankroll in the meantime. And we've got one heck of a game plan laid out. The next 7 days are going to be key on how much we put on that big game next week. So, guys, you want to do yourself a favor and get everything we're doing leading up to that big game. Yes, we're going to, I have no doubts. We're going to win that big game. You're going to win that big game, huge for us. But there's so much that's going to really be able to get us to that finish line to take advantage of that game in a much bigger way with what we've got laid out in the next 7 days. So here's what you want to do. Call the number, 888-994-6669. That's 888-9-WIN-NOW. You know, it's crazy when you actually have people, because we're 2-0 in the false favorites already this year. Someone actually complained that Louisville did not win outright.
5: It's amazing.
8: It's unbelievable.
5: It's unbelievable. Mind you, if you bet North Carolina and Louisville plus the points, and you bet them both on a money line for $500. You are plus, where is it here? $1,725. Not good enough.
8: And you know what? We didn't tell them to put the same amount. We never do on the money line that we do on the plus points. We want to split that up anywhere from a conservative figure of 75-25 to maybe, to be aggressive, 60-40. Always leaning more on the plus points. You want to make money if they cover but don't win outright.
5: You know what these gamblers have become to me? Seriously. They've become a wife. Unpleasable. Unpleasable. No matter what you do for these guys,
8: it's
5: man.
8: It's insane, man.
5: They're unpleasable.
8: Here's what you guys really need to do. Again, call the number straight out. 888-994-6669. On the recorded line, you got another big false favorite. Guys, we win these outright constantly. Think about the record. 40-18. 40-18 in two seasons plus 2 weeks. And out of those 40 wins, it's
5: 26 outright winners.
8: With an average of plus 170.
5: Yeah, not good enough.
8: You didn't win Louisville outright. 888-994-6669. And here's the other thing, man. When you're doing what we do, like what I do, I truly love what I do for a living.
5: Sure.
8: I get to wake up every day and try to make people money. I was on the phone the other day with, another new guy, corrections officer. I'm like, gosh, you wake up every day hating your job.
5: I coach those guys, man.
8: You get paid to go to jail.
5: Yeah,
8: it's insane. There's no way you can like that.
5: Nah,
8: whereas
5: man.
8: With what we do, man, we get to make people money hand over fist week after week. I can't love it enough. So, again, let's start you off with a big blowout, a false favorite, guys, on the recorded line, 888-994-6669.
5: And, guys, look, next Saturday, it's a monumental day for the company, every client. You know, for the people out there who actually have some brains and they're smart about things, you want to build the bankroll for this game, call the recorded line right now. Get today's false favorite. It's absolutely free. You could also sign up for one of today's radio promotions. We are giving 80% off for all first-time buyers, weekly, monthly, seasonal offers. We're trying to help everyone out. It's the first step to get these people to make money over the next 7 days so they can slam the game on September 19th. And look, like I just said, I'm sure, you know, come Saturday, September 19th, we're going to win the game and some idiot will call up and be like, you didn't win it by enough.
8: There has to be a complaint. You
5: know, so we had a game last year, a big game, that we won by 12 points. And some idiot, I've never heard this in 21 years on radio, some idiots, you guys sounded so confident, I did the alternate line of 14.5.
8: What?
5: Come on, bro.
8: I mean, what does that have to do with
5: us
8: anyway?
5: Right.
8: I mean,
5: you're
8: it's not like we told you, hey, bet him at minus 14.5.
5: Right, just
8: so,
5: an idiot.
8: Listen, do yourself the favor. Have the expectation to win, but let's not get ridiculous, guys. 888-994-6669. Huge false favorite on the recorded line right now. 888-9-WIN-NOW. 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
5: Guys, 888-994-6669. 40-18, the last 58 false favorites we've released. That's almost 70%. Somehow, if it's not good enough for you guys, I don't know what to tell you. 26 outright wins at an average price of plus 170, and that's right around the number of today's false favorite. We have a 60-second recap coming up. Be sure to keep it right here on the Sports Investors Daily Radio Show. All right, here we go with the recap, and this one is brought to you by the Bet Big Talk Loud podcast. 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That's 888-994-6669. We have another false favorite. This is a money dog. It's right around plus 170. It's free. It's on a recorded line. We are 40-18 over our last 58 false favorites. Last week, everyone who called got Louisville. We're already 2-0 this year. We have another one going today for free on a recorded line. 888-9-WIN-NOW. That's 888-994-6669. And we are going to spend the next 7 days building you up for a massive play that is next Saturday, September 19th. We absolutely love this game. And the main mission is to make you guys as much money as possible over the next 7 days to load up on that play. So it starts with a false favorite for free on a recorded line at 888-9-WIN-NOW. That's 888-994-6669. All right, back here on Sports Investors Daily. And for the guy out there listening who calls in just to tell us that 60% is a failing grade, please rethink your life's choices. You might be one of the biggest idiots in the history of the world. Like, the word idiot in the dictionary, your picture should be next to it. 60% is a failing grade. There's a guy that doesn't understand life.
8: That's why I even said, it's the same guy. It can't be another person.
5: That stupid.
8: There's not another person in the United States that's calling up saying, hey, you guys only hit 62%. That's a failing grade. Like, you're getting an F.
5: This guy hasn't moved on from third grade algebra, grade math.
8: You try to sit down, even when you try to sit down with AI and go through different scenarios and algorithms of betting scenarios and whatnot, even the AI is like, well, you know, 60% is not really, a reachable goal in most cases. What they don't understand, the team of people that we have and why that number, I mean, we get disappointed if we hit 60, right? I mean,
5: a failing grade.
8: It's not a failing grade. We want to hit 65, 67%, and we've done that. So it blows my mind that anybody out there that understands the concept of betting can't recognize that 60 to 65% is ridiculously high and can make you a absolute fortune of money. I mean, you could take 10 grand and turn it into over $1 million in 500 games if you follow that system.
5: You know, and then when we have, you know, customers, like I have this customer, I talk about her all the time, and she's not a bigger player. She's probably one of my smaller players.
8: Sure.
5: This girl, Tanya from Arkansas, man, I love this girl. She is the nicest lady. She's in her 60s, which I didn't even know, because she sounds like she's 30.
8: Wow.
5: And she's just like, hey, Chris, man, you know, she gave me I can't say it on radio, but she gave me the line I said, I'm not even going to get into this, but there was a line I said on the Bet Big Talk Loud podcast. I got it from her. She told me to say it. So, and then you get an idiot calling, oh, 60% is no good. I don't know what to tell you.
8: But you can't say the line?
5: It's not on the airwaves.
8: Not on radio?
5: No. 888-9-WIN-NOW is the number to call. 888-994-6669. 40-18 over the last 58 false favorites. That dates back to our very first show of September in 2024. So the 2024 season, the 2025 season, the first two games of 2026.
8: And you know someone's going to say, well, before that, they must have been losing. That's why they only go back 2 years.
5: No, we just weren't doing false favorites.
8: I wanted to address that because that was what some other idiot said. Well, what were you doing before the 2 years?
5: Yeah, like, that's a moron.
8: No, that's We've been on for 21 years, the false favorite.
5: Unbelievable. 888-994-6669. But, JR, it's always for us. It's not just about the free pick. We love to win them, and we win them at a high percentage. But for us, it's about treating people
8: clients
5: with respect and making sure they're not emotional towards their money and they're making smart decisions and building their bankrolls up.
8: You know, one of the big things I tell people is something that they don't have, no matter who you are, unless you're doing this with somebody that understands things like we do, you don't have that voice of reason. You're making bad decisions, and it's because of the peaks and valleys of your bets, okay? Think about it. When you hit 3, 4, 5 games in a row on your own, all of a sudden you start making decisions that are poor decisions, right? You start betting.
5: Whether you win or lose on your own.
8: And then when you lose 4 or 5 games in a row, man, you start doing the wrong thing. You chase. And you're giving up way more of your bankroll than you should. When you're dealing with somebody who's already laid out the strategy in the case where if things don't go your way, you've got that voice of reason telling you, no, don't make that mistake. Here's what you want to do. And when you're hitting 60 to 65%, there's a lot of winning in there, but sometimes not everything goes your way. And those are the spots where, just like a great poker player, it's the big folds you make, not all the hands you hold on to.
5: And so, I said it earlier in the show. I mean, Wednesday night was a perfect example. Seattle's going to run New England out of the building. I don't care. Ron and Boston, too. And you guys were getting run out of the building if Sam Darnold doesn't get hurt in that game.
8: Correct.
5: Because you only scored 10 points.
8: That's it.
5: Right? He's going to score more than 13.
8: And they had an opportunity to make another move and put the boot on the neck. They didn't do it.
5: But forget that. It's the point is, this is why you don't bet all your money on one game, because a guy could get hurt.
8: That's right.
5: This is where the strategies come in. So when
8: Five
5: plays into the game, you lose your starting quarterback. Now, whatever God you believe in, you're praying to, because your starting quarterback just went out.
8: And you don't even know who the backup is until they put him in.
5: 888-994-6669 is the number to call. 888-994-6669. Get the false favorite. There's a great comedian. I'm not trying to steal his material. I forget his name. But he said, you know, a backup quarterback in pro football is like a dad in life. Like, you're on the team, but you're not the star. And when you get in the game, people are nervous.
8: It's more like a stepdad.
5: Yeah, man,
8: right?
5: It's trouble.
8: I mean, that would be more like a stepdad. 888-994-6669. A huge false favorite. It's absolutely free. It's on the recorded line. Let's get you rolling, guys. And you should do yourself the favor and sign up for one of those special radio promotion deals up to 80% off. 888-994-6669. False favorite. 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Call now. 888-994-6669.
5: We are already 2-0 this year on false favorites. And if you bet them all for $500, you're actually 3-1. Both side plays covered. We went 1-1 on the money line. A $500 player net $1,725 so far. And another false favorite goes today for free on a recorded line. 60-second recap coming up. Keep you there on Sports Investors Daily. All right, here we go with the recap. And this one is brought to you by TakingVegas.com and GirlsThatGamble.live. What a weekend we have planned for you guys. It starts with another false favorite for free on a recorded line at 888-9-WIN-NOW. That's 888-994-6669. We are 40-18 over our last 58 false favorites with 26 outright winners. We're already 2-0 this year after winning last week with Louisville. Another one goes today, and this one is right around plus 170. It's free. It's on a recorded line at 888-9-WIN-NOW. That's 888-994-6669. And you are hearing all show long about the massive play we have next Saturday. We are already releasing this game, and our goal is to build everyone up over the next 7 days so they can hammer that play next Saturday. It is our biggest early season release of all time. We'll get you started with a free pick on a recorded line at 888-9-WIN-NOW. That's 888-994-6669. So this always baffles me. You know how humanity just confuses the heck out of me, right? Just with their stupidity.
8: Dogs don't.
5: No, dogs are great creatures. Humans, on another hand.
8: You say some crazy things sometimes.
5: I really can't say that stuff on radio. Podcast, I can tell humans what I think. anyway, so we get thousands of unique calls every week. Right? Every single week. And unique calls, a person was calling for the first time.
8: Right.
5: But we get like 500 or 600 duplicate calls every single week. And these people are just the dumbest people to me because they call every single week just to get the free pick, which wins. And then they literally bury themselves until the next week when they got a call to get the free pick.
8: So they go 3-6 for the week. And one of those three wins is ours.
5: False favorite.
8: And they call up. They're like, I need some help. Can I get a couple more free picks? No.
5: It's amazing.
8: No. Listen, whatever's done is done. That's what you really got to recognize as a player, right? So whatever mistakes you've already made, there's no making that up. Yes, we can definitely make way and headway over a good period of time, but you got to forget about what's in the rearview mirror and start thinking about what you're going to do right now. And that is really the direction that we take players. We ask you, hey, what amount are you working with? Not this week, not this month, but tell me what you're working with for the season. What would you put out there as a bankroll, right? Because then I can give you a real percentage and a specific amount that you should be putting into play on each game that you bet. And those numbers should change depending on if you're in the middle of building a bankroll or if you already have an established bankroll as to what strategies you're going to use. And that's obviously one of the things that I do as what we would call a manager of, you know, the bigger VIP clients. I sit down, I go through all of that, and I lay out a real game plan that makes sense. And if you follow it to a T, I mean, gosh, I can't even begin to tell you the amount of money we make, people. This is why I love what I do so much. So it always starts, though, the same way. Be that unique person. Or if you're a duplicate calling for the 100th time, sign up. Today's your day. 888-994-6669. Again, a false favorite on the recorded line. Absolutely free. We don't play games here. We're not pulling the wool over your eye. We're here to make you money. We want you to see what we're capable of on a small scale so you'll turn it up in no time at all. 888-994-6669. That's 888-9-WIN-NOW.
5: And just so we've been talking about all show long in terms of this game next week, you know, we had off for Labor Day. I gave the whole office off for Labor Day.
8: Go that was enjoy, nice.
5: Yeah, everyone enjoy the nice. Barbecues, have fun. But when you guys came in Tuesday, there was a memo on everyone's desk with our game plan for the next 2 weeks.
8: Yeah.
5: And part of that memo was, guys, Saturday, September 19th. We are loading up on this particular play. Here's why. I do a whole breakdown, a whole write-up. Okay, so the whole goal for us today, which is September 12th, obviously tomorrow is the first Sunday of the pro football season, and then we move on throughout the week, is to build everyone up. So come next Saturday, they're playing with house money. And not only that, JR, the house money thing is great, and it's always better to use someone else's money to do something.
8: Of course.
5: But to me, it's to have the confidence to bet this game next Saturday that we absolutely love.
8: And it's so much better if it's your fifth game or your 10th or 20th game with us to know that that confidence doesn't come on every single game, but when you hear it, you're going to want to pounce as well, like you just said, right? If it's your first game with us, you may not go as much because you're not as confident
5: Nor should you.
8: Yeah. So you want to get in and you want to have some type of rapport, relationship, and bankroll built up. And let's not forget, you and I have been talking about a game in week 3 in pro football that
5: Before the season began,
8: and we have already been talking about the money we're going to make in a week from today,
5: rolling it
8: into that big week 3 game in pro football. So call the number, guys. You got to be in it to win it. 888-994-6669 is the number to call. Huge. Absolutely free. False favorite on the recorded line right now. 888-994-6669.
5: And we say it all the time. You know, we have 20 to 25 guys here putting in 40 man hours a week, studying games, breaking down games, seeing where lines move, seeing what happens. Our services include helping you manage your bankroll. That's very important. Okay, you got to make wiser decisions. You can't make decisions in sports gambling based on emotion. Forget that. Actually, life decisions based on emotion, it's all over. But especially when it comes to sports wagering, we tell you when to cash out. We tell you when to hold your play. You know, our job, everyone thinks our job is we have to win. And obviously the winning is important, but the most important thing is we have to make you money.
8: You got to protect the bankroll.
5: And that's the most important thing. And if we can tell you to cash out to make 60 or 70% on your money, we tell you to do that. So we offer a one-stop shop for everything here. And it's not just a false favorite.
8: But that's by making even mistakes in the past when we didn't cash out in years past, right? And we went back and we looked at it like, what were we thinking? Why didn't we do this? Why didn't we do a couple little changes everything?
5: Guys, it starts with a false favorite for free on a recorded line at 888-994-6669. 60-second recap coming up. 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That's 888-994-6669 for free on a recorded line. Another false favorite. Yes, everyone who called last week, you got Louisville. Everyone who called the week before, you got North Carolina when they beat TCU outright. We have another one going today. 888-9-WIN-NOW is the number to call. 888-994-6669. Another false favorite. This one is right around plus 170. And we are 40-18 over our last 58 false favorite releases. So get the latest one this Saturday afternoon. And also, you're hearing all show long about the massive release we have next Saturday. So the main goal here is to build everyone up over the next 7 days. So when Saturday, September 19th arrives, you guys unload on the game. It all starts for free on a recorded line. Another false favorite at 888-9-WIN-NOW. That's 888-994-6669. Bobby and I have done this show for 21 years now. And Tony Powers, I think you're 4 or 5 years
6: four
5: now.
6: Four or five.
5: But the one thing Bobby always told me, and it's so true, man, is the lines being out weeks in advance. And now they're even out further in advance. Now they're out 2 and 3 weeks in advance. And Bobby, man, that is the license to print money, because we get a full week, extra week of studying these games. And when we come on and we tell you we have a game lined up for next Saturday, and our whole goal is to win today for everyone who calls for free and to win all throughout the week. So come next Saturday, they're playing with someone else's money. You got to understand the amount of research that we've done on this particular game that's 7 days away.
6: Failing to prepare is preparing to fail, said by the great coach John Wooden. And a lot of guys out there, some guys are coming, I mean, it's Saturday morning, so some guys might be going to work, coming home from work. They might just be looking to get out of the house for a little while. Maybe they need gas. But I want everybody to realize where they are right now. Okay, you're in the right place at the right time. Guys, you could be anywhere, okay? You could be on a different radio station. But something in your mind said, wait a second, what are these guys talking about? And we're talking about making money. A lot of you guys woke up today on a Saturday, you don't even know who's playing.
5: With 70 games on a board.
6: 70 games on a board, you don't know who you like. Your friend's asking you, hey, who do you like today? Oh, I don't know who's playing. But you're going to play real money today. So guys, please, before you do anything, worst case scenario, I mean, forget about taking advantage of a game that we're talking about as a romp. Worst case scenario, make sure you're not against us. Make the call absolutely free on a recorded line. It's the false favorite, the money dog. Odds makers got this game completely wrong. It's an outright dog winner. We've been talking about it all week. Absolutely free. 888-9-WIN-NOW. That's 888-994-6669.
5: And you know, when we release these false favorites and these money dogs, they're not like plus 2 or plus 3 point underdogs. 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
5: And we're right almost 70% of the time.
6: Right.
5: Imagine that. 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
6: Right.
5: We're right almost 70% of the time.
6: Which is kind of like, you know, taking the easy way out. All right, we got an outright dog winner for you. What's the line? +0.5, +1, +1.5. We don't go that route. I mean, we put it all on the line, and we want it out there for the guys to see. Look, we're businessmen, okay? And we know once a guy sees what we have between today and next Saturday, they're going to be like, wow, what else do I have to do? We're opening eyes, guys. We're creating believers. Absolutely free on a recorded line. 888-9-WIN-NOW. Outright dog winner, false favorite, money dog, whatever you want to call it. It's the preamble to what's going to happen next week, which is a game on Saturday of next week that we absolutely, absolutely love. Just like we love this game here today. A lot of you guys, I mean, you're already in that point where you're getting chopped up. And the pro season, really, for the most part, I know it started, but it really hasn't started. A lot of you guys are behind the eight ball. Don't worry, I got you. It's free on a recorded line today. 888-9-WIN-NOW. 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Outright dog winner, money dog. 888-9-WIN-NOW.
5: Now, as much as we love this play next week, okay, we always tell people to bet responsibly. Because you saw it happen Wednesday night. Seattle is going to kill New England in that game if Sam Darnold doesn't go down. They still won the game. Right? And you had Drew Locke not be able to get plays off. They had a couple delay of games. They scored a touchdown, but they had
6: couple
5: two guys.
6: Couple of big full starts.
5: Yeah, like, they're going to murder that team. So you always have to be careful because a starting quarterback could go down. We just saw it a couple days ago. And that's why, Tony Powers, we set up the IBR program. It's designed to play a certain percentage, right? So if, God forbid, something happens in a game where your best player goes down, you're not destroyed.
7: It's the safest way to build a bankroll, guys. We're looking to take a partial of your bankroll, okay? Let's say you're a decent-sized player, again, a $1,000 player. You play $1,000 on the early game today, that game wins, now you have two. Okay, the game that goes later, you put $2,000 on it, win that game, now you have four. We ask you, we advise you to take your $1,000 back, put it in your pocket. That way, if game three loses, you're even. Okay, risk and reward. If game three wins and you have $3,000 on that game and you risked your money twice, you're playing with house money. I don't know how many times on this show in 5 years we've said the only way to make money is to play with house money.
5: And let's say this, right? Let's do some math for these people that are just listening, maybe tuning in for the first time. Let's say we give out 10 total IBRs, which is 30 plays.
7: Yep.
5: Let's say we win four of them. Let's say we win 40%. Right? We would, at a $1,000 player, would have made 6,000 four times.
7: 24,000.
5: They would have lost. Let's say we lose the first game all six times, right? They would have lost 6,600.
7: Right.
5: Six times. Okay? They would have made over $17,000.
7: Yep.
5: Going 40%.
7: But you see, you guys don't have a clue at what you're doing. Okay? You're waking up, or it's on a Saturday at 11:30, and you're trying to figure out how to make money. This is the way to do it, guys. 888-9. Win now.
5: I mean, if they're waking up today, and they have no idea who's playing or what they're playing, good night. Stop it. And if the strategy is, let me log on to the sports books and see what they're telling me to bet, and I'll bet that.
7: I'm going to bet the TV game.

0: 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We absolutely love this game, and the main mission is to make you guys as much money as possible over the next 7 days to load up on that play. 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That's 888-994-6669. All right, back here on Sports Investors Daily, I got my main man, JR, with me. JR and I do the Bet Big Talk Loud podcast. The new podcast just dropped at 6 o'clock last night. We had Fred Davis on from Dallas. Another great show. So go check out the Bet Big Talk Loud podcast. JR, we are already off to a blazing start with the false favorite, the Money Dog, 2-0. North Carolina 2 weeks ago beats TCU outright. Last week, Louisville covers the number against Ole Miss. We have another false favorite going today. We are 40-18 on these, dating back to the start of our radio show in 2024. 888-9-WIN-NOW. That's 888-994-6669. But I don't want you to talk about the false favorite. I'll take care of all that nonsense, right? I'll do that. I want you to talk about what we're doing for customers over the next 7 days, leading them up to that monster release that we know we have next Saturday, September 19th.
1: Well, I mean, at the end of the day, this all comes down to the same thing we preach every single week here on Sports Investors Daily, and that really is money management, right? Bankroll development is so important in the early stages. I've been talking to a lot of new players like I do every season at the beginning of the year, and one of the things I really key in on is to the protection of the principal balance and utilizing what profit we make in a short period of time at the beginning of the year to then go super aggressive with the bankroll within the bankroll. So, yes, we are going to attack that game like no other. But we got to build up a nice little pocket of bankroll in the meantime. And we've got one heck of a game plan laid out. The next 7 days are going to be key on how much we put on that big game next week. So, guys, you want to do yourself a favor and get everything we're doing leading up to that big game. Yes, we're going to, I have no doubts. We're going to win that big game. You're going to win that big game. Huge for us. But there's so much that's going to really be able to get us to that finish line to take advantage of that game in a much bigger way with what we've got laid out in the next 7 days. So here's what you want to do. Call the number, 888-994-6669. That's 888-9-WIN-NOW. You know, it's crazy when you actually have people, because we're 2-0 in the false favorites already this year. Someone actually complained that Louisville did not win outright.
0: It's amazing.
1: It's unbelievable.
0: It's unbelievable. Mind you, if you bet North Carolina and Louisville plus the points, and you bet them both on a money line for $500. You are plus, where is it here? $1,725. Not good enough.
1: And you know what? We didn't tell them to put the same amount. We never do on the money line that we do on the plus points. We want to split that up anywhere from a conservative figure of 75-25 to maybe, to be aggressive, 60-40. Always leaning more on the plus points. You want to make money if they cover but don't win outright.
0: You know what these gamblers have become to me? Seriously. They've become a wife. Unpleasable. Unpleasable. No matter what you do for these guys,
1: it's insane, man.
0: They're unpleasable.
1: Here's what you guys really need to do. Again, call the number straight out. 888-994-6669. On the recorded line, you got another big false favorite. Guys, we win these outright constantly. Think about the record. 40-18. 40-18 in 2 seasons plus 2 weeks. And out of those 40 wins, it's
0: 26 outright wins.
1: With an average of plus 170.
0: Yeah, not good enough.
1: Not good enough. You didn't win Louisville outright. 888-994-6669. And here's the other thing, man. When you're doing what we do, like what I do, I truly love what I do for a living. Sure. I get to wake up every day and try to make people money. I was on the phone the other day with, again, another new guy, corrections officer. I'm like, gosh, you wake up every day hating your job.
0: I coach those guys, man.
1: You get paid to go to jail.
0: Yeah,
1: it's insane. There's no way you can like that.
0: Whereas,
1: with what we do, man, we get to make people money hand over fist week after week. I can't love it enough. So, again, let's start you off with a big blowout, a false favorite, guys, on the recorded line, 888-994-6669.
0: And, guys, look, next Saturday, it's a monumental day for the company, every client. You know, for the people out there who actually have some brains and they're smart about things, you want to build the bankroll for this game, call the recorded line right now, get today's false favorite.

0: It's absolutely free. You could also sign up for one of today's radio promotions. We are giving 80% off for all first-time buyers, weekly, monthly, seasonal offers. We're trying to help everyone out. It's the first step to get these people to make money over the next 7 days so they can slam the game on September 19th. And look, like I just said, I'm sure, you know, come Saturday, September 19th, we're going to win the game and some idiot will call up and be like, you didn't win it by enough.
1: There has to be a complaint.
0: You know, so we had a game last year, a big game, that we won by 12 points. And some idiot, I've never heard this in 21 years on radio, some idiots, you guys sounded so confident, I did the alternate line of 14 and a half.
1: What?
0: Come on, bro.
1: I mean, what does that have to do with
0: come
1: us
0: on, bro.
1: Anyway?
0: Right.
1: I mean,
0: you're
1: it's not
0: idiot.
1: Like we told you, hey, bet him at minus 14 and a half.
0: Right, just
1: so,
0: an idiot.
1: Listen, do yourself the favor. Have the expectation to win, but let's not get ridiculous, guys. 888-994-6669. 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
0: Guys, 888-994-6669. 40 and 18, the last 58 false favorites we've released. That's almost 70%. Somehow, if it's not good enough for you guys, I don't know what to tell you. 26 outright wins at an average price of plus 170, and that's right around the number of today's false favorite. We have a 60-second recap coming up. Be sure to keep it right here on the Sports Investors Daily Radio Show. All right, here we go with the recap, and this one is brought to you by TakingVegas.com and GirlsThatGamble.live. What a weekend we have planned for you guys. 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That's 888-994-6669. We are 40 and 18 over our last 58 false favorites with 26 outright winners. We're already 2-0 this year after winning last week with Louisville. Another one goes today, and this one is right around plus 170. It's free. It's on a recorded line at 888-9-WIN-NOW. That's 888-994-6669. And you are hearing all show long about the massive play we have next Saturday. We are already releasing this game, and our goal is to build everyone up over the next 7 days so they can hammer that play next Saturday. It is our biggest early season release of all time. We'll get you started with a free pick on a recorded line at 888-9-WIN-NOW. That's 888-994-6669. 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Got about a minute left here. Going to close out the show with a 60-second recap. Again, I say this every week. It never changes, and I am under no obligation to tell you people this. It is not in my contract, all right? But please wager responsibly. 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If you do that, you can have success. Now the sports books are up to giving you guys 16 parlays. Six. They started this nonsense with four. Now they're giving you six. So I'm telling you right now, you have no shot at winning those. The sports books are telling you guys what to bet. Forget that. All right? You bet single game plays for a strategy for your disposable income, and we will tell you exactly how to bet it and what to do. You'll have success. It starts with a false favorite for free on a recorded line at 888-9-WIN-NOW. 888-994-6669. We're already 2-0 with these plays. Let's go 3-0 after today. Hope you enjoy listening to us, and be sure to catch us back next week on Sports Investors Daily. 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Another false favorite. Yes, everyone who called last week, you got Louisville. Everyone who called the week before, you got North Carolina when they beat TCU outright. We have another one going today. 888-9-WIN-NOW is the number to call. 888-994-6669. Another false favorite. This one is right around plus 170. And we are 40 and 18 over our last 58 false favorite releases. So get the latest one this Saturday afternoon. And also, you're hearing all show long about the massive release we have next Saturday. So the main goal here is to build everyone up over the next 7 days. So when Saturday, September 19th arrives, you guys unload on the game. It all starts for free on a recorded line. Another false favorite at 888-9-WIN-NOW is the number to call. 888-994-6669. Another false favorite. This one is right around plus 170. And we are 40-18 over our last 58 false favorite releases. So get the latest one this Saturday afternoon. And also, you're hearing all show long about the massive release we have next Saturday. So the main goal here is to build everyone up over the next 7 days. So when Saturday, September 19th arrives, you guys unload on the game. It all starts for free on a recorded line. Another false favorite at 888-9-WIN-NOW. 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Another false favorite. This one is right around plus 170. And we are 40-18 over our last 58 false favorite releases. So get the latest one this Saturday afternoon. And also, you're hearing all show long about the massive release we have next Saturday. So the main goal here is to build everyone up over the next 7 days. 888-9-WIN-NOW. 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

0: And the result was, yeah, we're going to drop you completely out of the top 25. Let's get to our next game.
1: Arizona State at number 10, Texas A&M.
2: Hey,
0: oh, that's
2: here.
0: Right. We are here. All right. A stone's throw away. Remember, I got a chooch. As you got Kyle Field right by us here, Arizona State at Texas A&M. You got two quarterbacks here. Marcel Reed, obviously a name everyone's familiar with. But you got Cutter Bowley, who threw for almost 400 yards last week and six touchdowns. Both teams played cupcakes. I think today is going to be a lot closer than the line would tell you.
2: I think today is going to be a very close test for both of these teams. I've been surprised the heavy favorite here that Texas A&M is, because I do think Arizona State deserves a little bit more respect from that. We're going to learn a lot about Texas A&M today because this is a real viable matchup. And because they are the heavy favorite, then it should theoretically be easy work. But I really absolutely think that underestimates what Arizona State is going to bring into this environment.
0: Give us one more. What else we got?
1: Number 12, Alabama at Kentucky.
0: All right, an early season SEC battle, 3:30 p.m. Eastern time, as you have the Crimson Tide at Kentucky. That game is on ABC and Disney Plus. You know, this one is somewhat interesting because Kalen DeBoer is a great big game coach.
2: Is this a big game?
0: It's the lesser teams that he winds up tripping up against.
2: Right, and this is one of those lesser teams. Now, there's a lot of new for this Wildcat offense, a whole new coaching staff, a roster generally built entirely through the transfer portal. There's a lot of new. It's not the same story for Kalen DeBoer and his Alabama Crimson Tide, so they should make easy work today.
0: And that is coming up 3:30 p.m. Eastern time on ABC, Alabama at Kentucky. So there you got a few matchups to keep an eye on today. We are live here in College Station, Texas A&M hosts Arizona State. That's coming your way right here on ESPN Radio at noon Eastern time. Up next, another Texas A&M legend's going to join us. He'll talk about their traditions, help shape them as
2: an
0: NFL player.
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15: 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I'm John Shrewsberry. Thanks for tuning in. The next hour is full of information to help you feel more educated about your money. 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We're kicking off the hour with the financial headlines that you need to know about. Following that is the Get Ready for the Future show. We're still answering your questions, but today we're also talking with special guest Jason Curry, author of Finish Empty, talking about running a successful business. And Georgia Stewart will be back after that with the fastest 4 minutes in finance, with a look at how the bond market is supposedly having a nervous breakdown. We've got an hour of straight talk coming your way on Gen Wealth Radio. You're just ahead of the Get Ready for the Future show, and we are involved in the What's Happening segment. The What's Happening segment is really our spot to kind of either enlighten or expand upon or even poke fun at or maybe even criticize some of the things that you may be reading in the media, social media, and the news media. Whatever the case may be, we've got opinions and we're not afraid to use them, Janet.
16: That's absolutely right. So, I don't think we have anything too terribly controversial today, but let's go ahead and dive in.
15: So not today. We've kind of tamped down stupid for a little while, and so we're going to really kind of, I think, expand on some things that are out there in the media. So the first one that we want to share with you is a headline that says, maximize tax-free Social Security income with this IRA withdrawal strategy. This comes from Financial Planning Magazine, and it is a really solid magazine. They publish really good information. And so the background on this is that what if we told you that a retired couple could pull in roughly $92,000 next year and pay zero federal income tax on it? Now, that's not a trick, but it's not really too good to be true. A retirement income researcher has mapped out exactly how three pieces of the tax code work together to make this happen. And I will say right off the bat, Janet, if you don't have somebody that is talking to you about this, then there's your first problem.
16: Yeah, this is a big deal. John, I know we've been seeing this year after year after year, but every time when new retirees are coming in, it's this recurring conversation of, wait a minute, what are you talking about? You mean Social Security is taxable? So, yes, it is. And we know that you paid into it. I get it. But it is taxable. So up to 85% of your Social Security income is taxable. And that is impacted based on what your modified adjusted gross income is. So if you're making more income that goes into that category, then more of your Social Security is exposed to taxes. It doesn't have to be that full 85% of it that's taxable.
15: Yeah, so you've got the Social Security component, you've got an IRA withdrawal component.
16: Yes.
15: And you also have what's basically a little known tax deduction that you can take in this. And if you stack all these up the right way, and you get a five-figure income stream that never touches your tax bill. Now, that may seem just outlandish and too good to be true, but there is a catch built right into the plan, and it has an expiration date attached to it. So let's go through the details, Janet.
16: So the senior deduction phases out at $75,000 to $175,000 in modified adjusted gross income for singles. And then for married couples, it's $150,000 to $250,000. And it's currently scheduled to expire after 2028.
15: So there's a lot of people in our client base that have incomes of under this threshold that we're talking about. So if they are getting proper tax advice, and if they're filing correctly, and if they are careful about what they do, then they can skate through for a couple of years and maybe not pay any taxes on their overall income. Now, here's what that really means. That means that you can't get a wild hair and yank some money out of your IRA to go buy a boat.
16: It will impact your taxes. I mean, how important is it to you?
15: And that's oftentimes something that people call up and go, hey, I want to do this, and I want to take it out of my IRA. And we see that all the time, and we go, okay, you can do that, but understand what the consequences are. And so that's part of this whole tax planning strategy that you need to go through to get this tax-free income.
16: I think a lot of times, John, they're thinking about the net withdrawal impact. So if you withdraw something from your checking account, that's not a taxable account, so you're not having to worry about that. But if you're withdrawing something from a traditional IRA, that's taxable. And so if you want $60,000, you may have to withdraw $80,000 to get that $60,000. So it is important to think about the overall tax impact. And I think even for people who are farther out from retirement, this deadline that we talked about is not going to apply to you. But what you can begin to think about now is, what is your opportunity with regard to Roth dollars as opposed to traditional IRA dollars, even within your 401k? A lot of times those plans will now allow for you to make your contributions in Roth dollars. And what that means is you're not going to get a tax benefit from it now, but when you retire and you take that as income, that is tax-free to you, which is going to allow you to also keep more of your Social Security income.
15: Here's the bottom line. Talk to your advisor before you make any kind of withdrawal or make any kind of claiming decision. That's just a natural thing that you definitely want to do. The difference between doing this well and doing it by accident can mean tens of thousands of dollars in difference in what you might pay in taxes. All right, so let's move on. 8 changes coming to Medicare in 2027. This is a big deal. Comes from Kiplinger's Personal Finance Magazine, September 3rd, 2026. So very, very current information. Yeah. Janet, nobody likes change. Nobody likes change. And especially folks that are on Medicare, it seems like it's changing all the time. So there is a letter that goes out. It is called the Annual Notice of Change Letter, very creatively written by our federal government. And this year, it's actually worth opening up and reading. So let's walk through the takeaways of this and why the most boring thing in the world, Medicare planning, is really critical this year.
16: It may seem boring on the surface, but if it impacts what medication you're getting, what doctors you're able to see, all of that.
15: And how much you're spending.
16: Yeah, exactly. It matters. So everything from shrinking drug plan choices to a jump in what you'll pay out of pocket, hear that, that is increasing, alongside some real savings on specific medications. So skipping this review, that annual notice of change, skipping this review this year could mean sticking with a plan that no longer fits. And by the way, we're going to talk a little bit more about some of the changes that are coming, but we are able to facilitate this process for you at GenWealth, John.
15: Yeah, absolutely. Janet, it is most people that aren't on Medicare don't have an awareness, although you do see all these ads on TV about that happen in October, November, December about, we can do this or whatever. I think that the key word here is don't go buy a product. You have a plan. And then if you need a product, then obviously you want to do this. But there is a big difference and a big question about whether you're going to do traditional Medicare supplement coverage or you're going to do Medicare Advantage. If you do Medicare Advantage, then it changes the whole calculus of the whole thing, including your Part B premiums and all of this. And it's very complicated. But what we've done at GenWealth is we have brought in Jason Marshall, who has lots and lots of history of work in the Medicare area. We are now making Jason available to our clients to actually come and sit down with Jason, work through this open enrollment period of October, November, and December when you can make some changes And oftentimes, Janet, that's very, very impactful.
16: Yeah, absolutely. Let's talk about the standalone Part D drug plan. Those options have shrunk significantly from 35 years ago to just 11 in 2026. And in the past year, there's been a 22% drop in the drug plan options that you have. So the plan that you had that worked last year may or may not be the best one moving forward. And I know people know to think about that if their medications have changed. But even if your medications are the same, what do the plans look like? And be sure that you're taking the time to go through that.
15: Now, let me be sure that we level set on this, because this isn't some big distant policy decision that, you know, sounds really wah-wah-wah. It impacts your wallet.
2: Yeah.
15: It impacts your coverage. It impacts everything that is near and dear to you when it comes to money and health coverage if you are over 65. So don't go it alone.
2: Mm-hmm.
15: 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That's 866-653-7526. Shameless plug for GenWealth, but a very needed one, because this is important stuff.
16: It's a big deal.
15: And it's very easily to get confused, especially if you are Medicare age. All right, let's go on to our next subject on what's happening today. Melody Hompson shares the number one mistake derailing retirement savings. This is, again, from Kiplinger's Personal Finance Magazine. They are hitting a home run. Now, who is Melody Hobson? She is the co-CEO of Ariel Investments. Now, that may not be a household name, but we are very familiar with the name Ariel. We've utilized their products in the past. But Melody has a warning for anyone that thinks that moving all their money into a safe investment as they age is automatically a smart move. And Melody has been reading our book, has been reading our playbook at GenWealth for a long time.
16: Yeah, this is something that, John, you and I have talked about really the entire time that we've been in business. What people are not thinking about here is the silent risk of inflation.
15: Yes.
16: So let's think through this for a moment. If you just take your typical conversation about investing and you go, okay, at age 60, people get told to do this 60-40 split between stocks and bonds. We hear that all the time. And she's even talking about people who are moving like 100% of their assets into, air quotes here, safe investments. The challenge is that they are seeing that it is safe from market volatility. But what they are not seeing is an absolute truth, and that is that inflation is real. I wish we had right now the Ronald Reagan quote, but he talked about it being, he compared it to like a robber, and that it's going to steal from you. Inflation is very real, and it's very harsh, but the challenge is you don't see it like you see market risk. When you go home and turn on the TV, then you get, well, the Dow did this, the S&P did this. You hear about that movement in the market all the time. They're not telling you, hey, by the way, your utility bill went up by this percentage. Your milk cost this much more. Gasoline costs this much more. But that is happening. And so if your safe investments are not outpacing inflation, you are losing purchasing power.
15: Janet, there are basic investing principles that we have employed at GenWealth, and even before there was a GenWealth, we employed these investing principles in our previous iteration of being financial advisors. But ever since GenWealth has been formed, we have been very foundational in going at investments on a principled basis. And here is one of the principles that applies here. That principle is, listen closely, it is not a bear market that ruins your financial independence in retirement. It is selling stocks in a bear market that ruins your financial independence in retirement. That's worth repeating. It is not the bear market. It is the selling of stocks. Well, John, I've got to have income. And if all my money is invested in the market, I got to sell something to generate that income. Well, there's your problem. You have a foundational problem if all of your money is in the stock market. At GenWealth, we follow a flooring and bucketing strategy where we create a floor of income that actually does what it is supposed to do, and that is to sustain your basic essential living expenses on a month-to-month and year-to-year basis, regardless of what the market is doing. So you've got that element of it, and really, the market would then affect your discretionary income. We manage that, and we manage the risk involved in that by taking a substantial portion of that money and putting it into a more staid bond portfolio or fixed income portfolio or what have you. There is room to do that.
16: Yes.
15: But you have to keep a substantial part of your money in equities, because equities are the only instrument, the only thing over the years that has allowed you to keep pace and stay ahead of inflation.
16: Let's go back to, I mentioned that Ronald Reagan quote, and Casey was fabulous to pull it up for us. Inflation is as violent as a mugger, as frightening as an armed robber, and as deadly as a hitman.
15: There you
16: go. So John has just walked through, what's the solution? How do you outpace inflation? It is so important for you to pay attention to that. So we are in agreement with Melody that people think that they are winning by not losing, but they're really playing pretty dangerously.
15: And if you have fear about this, that is your first prompt to have a conversation with your advisor. And if you don't have an advisor that really can talk to you about this in such a way that makes sense, then reach out to us at GenWealth Financial Advisors. We would be more than happy to help. All right. Last thing that we're going to talk about on the What's Happening segment is literally... almost sounds like a question on the Get Ready for the Future show.
16: It does sound like one.
15: But it is, I'm 59 with $1.6 million and ready to retire. Not budgeting for this expense almost stopped me. And if you think about it, this will really jump out at you.
16: Yeah, the age 59 is your clue to what expense they're talking about, because they are retiring before age 65. And what happens at age 65 is Medicare kicking in. So that's 6 years of health insurance before Medicare kicks in at age 65 almost stopped this person from going ahead and pulling the trigger on retirement.
15: Janet, the numbers are kind of startling. The average monthly premium for a 60-year-old, and this is on Obamacare, non-subsidized, if you will, 60-year-old on a silver marketplace plan in 2026 is $1,598 or $19,176 a year for one person.
16: Oh, my goodness.
15: So this whole idea of retiring before age 65 is a real problem if you don't have employer coverage that extends into retirement. A few companies actually have that.
16: Mm-hmm.
15: But you've got to solve this problem, or you've got to get the tax subsidies to reduce this. Now, under a certain level of income, then the healthcare is subsidized and it is actually fairly affordable.
16: Mm-hmm.
15: But if you make a decent amount of money in retirement, it's almost like you can't afford to retire because of the health premium.
16: Yeah, let's talk about the math here in percentages relative to their investments and what their withdrawal rate was relative to the investment balance. In this scenario, without the healthcare cost factored in, the retiree's withdrawal rate was at 3.75%. And I know we don't go by rules of thumb about like the 4% rule, but there is also like some logic of there's a range where we want to be in, and then there's a range that's too high. So let's follow this through. Adding the premiums took that 3.75% withdrawal rate up to 4.95, let's call it 5%. But for a married couple, so you're paying double those premiums, it climbs to roughly a 6.15% withdrawal rate. That's too high. So they needed to have a plan in place to be sure that they could bridge this gap between 59 and retirement age at 65. Now, the good thing is this withdrawal rate of 6.15%, it might be high in the beginning, but when you get to age 65, you're not going to have to continue to do that. So this can be solved for, like you can retire before 65 without having Medicare in place, but you have to be sure that you're working with somebody who understands those expenses and can really plan for that.
15: Janet, retiring before 65 is a worthy goal. It is a milestone that when people come in, they're ready. You know,
16: yeah.
15: They're like, okay, I want to retire. Can I retire soon? One of the questions that's got to be asked is not necessarily, well, you know, can your portfolio support your income need? It is, okay, how are we going to fund your health care between the time that you retire and age 65 when Medicare kicks in?
16: Yeah.
15: And then there's a whole other story, as we just talked about Medicare and Medicare supplements, Medicare Advantage, and all of that type of thing. The interesting thing is that GenWealth can help on both sides of the equation. If you are trying to retire, we've got avenues to look into health insurance and all of that type of thing. What's the cost? And is there a way to bridge the gap? I can tell you that I have done this with a lady who was working in a really terrible situation. Mm-hmm. She had a lot of health issues. She came to me saying, I've got to get out of this job. It's killing me. So it wasn't
16: literally,
15: just, yes,
16: yeah.
15: It wasn't just a, oh, it's killing me, I got to get out. It literally is something that she needed to do. And we were able to facilitate that by doing some advanced planning. Well worth it. She is retired now, headed to age 65 in Medicare, but we were able to bridge that gap and provide that coverage for her. All right, that is the What's Happening segment for this edition of our show. The Get Ready for the Future show is on the way right now.
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18: You've been sold the idea that financial independence is all about some number on your account statement, or even worse, that you don't qualify because of where you started out. That's just not true. It's not about some well-kept secret of the wealthy. It's about finding the right information and knowing how to apply it. On the Get Ready for the Future show, we're answering your questions so you can start making real financial change today. 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
15: From the 6th floor of 3 Financial Center in Little Rock, Arkansas, it's the Get Ready for the Future show. 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I'm John Shrewsbury, one of the founders. My co-founder with me is Janet Walker today. And Janet, we're back in the saddle.
16: They have trusted us with the microphones again, John.
15: Did they let Scott out of the building? Is that what they did? I don't know how we got in here.
16: I'm not sure, but we're here, so we're going to do a show.
15: Okay, well, let's do that. We've got questions and a special guest today. So stay tuned. Jason Curry is going to join us in just a couple of minutes. But first, we're going to take a question from one of our listeners. This is from Russell in Little Rock. Russell writes, I put 20 years into building my HVAC company and now employ 14 people. I keep meaning to figure out what happens to it if I get sick, retire, or worse. But there's always something more urgent. How do I even start thinking about an exit or a succession plan? Man, this rhymes a whole lot
16: with life around here, right? Russell, I need to know if you've been reading the mail that John and I are getting these days, because it sounds like you've been reading my mail on this one. We formed GenWealth 21 years ago, so we're on basically the same timeline that you are with your HVAC company. And I'll tell you, this is an ongoing conversation for us. And you know, one of the things that we've talked about literally just this week is, we have a planned time horizon, but, you know, God likes to laugh at our plans. We don't know, really. You know, nobody knows how many years they have, how many days, how many hours. And so we want to be sure that that we're ready. And when I talk to people about my ready to retire date, most people think about that as like, I'm retiring from my job. But for me, and Russell, I'm sure it's the same for you, it is not just about me being financially ready or my family being financially ready for me to retire. It is about my company that I've poured decades of my life, and my team and our clients, all of them being ready for me to retire so that they don't miss a beat. So I get it. There's a lot behind this question.
15: So all of that is very altruistic, is very, you know, how do we, you know, take care of the future and all of that. But there's a practicality to this. And I think that's embedded in Russell's, you know, question here. There is like a second job that you have to take on. You're running the company, and that day-to-day running of the business is one thing. But the second thing is trying to get your arms around all of the mechanics that go into a succession plan or something worse happening, and sort of a you know, what happens if.
16: A contingency plan.
15: That's right.
16: Yeah, absolutely. So, Russell, I'll tell you, we have worked with, obviously, we are financial advisors, so we can handle that aspect in our own question of succession. We can handle that aspect here. But we have also sought advice from CPAs and from attorneys and other people who have walked this road. I think that's been one of the most probably enjoyable portions of the journey for me, is to touch base with other business owners or other previous business owners who have already done this. And in fact, this week I have a meeting with a dozen other business owners that have either been on the receiving end of this after the succession of another former owner, or who are in the process of doing it themselves. And this will be a topic of discussion. It's so important to walk through that with people who can give you wise counsel. And Russell, I think even before you begin to do that and to seek out that advice from them, I think it's important for you to think through, what are your priorities? Like, if this goes ideally for you, what does it look like?
15: Janet, I think involved in what you just talked about is really kind of an economy of time and money, too.
16: Yeah.
15: Because I think that it's really easy to find anybody these days that knows something about something and or about anything. And I think that you've got to be very laser beam focused on what you listen to and who you listen to.
16: Mm-hmm.
15: And what I would say is that if you find a business owner that has gone down this path, then okay, that's good. Then who did they listen to? Who is it that was advising them? Because just because they have gone down a path doesn't necessarily mean it's the right path. And so I think that's important. And as you spend your time doing that and having these non-financial burdensome conversations with fellow business owners, then I think that's a very important thing to understand. What is it that they really know, and what is the outcome that they have experienced from that? Now, when you go to seek wise counsel and you pay for that, like with an attorney or someone like that, a business coach or whatever, then you need to understand, is this what they do full time, or is this just part of what they do? Because it doesn't necessarily disqualify them if this is not the only thing that they do. But I will say that they're probably well experienced if this is their line of work.
16: As an example, we regularly work with estate planning attorneys because of the nature of what we do. We need to bring them in to speak with our clients. And so we have really solid relationships there. But those people are not the ones with whom we're having this conversation, because succession planning is a different area of the law. There are different details to be deeply understood. So in that case, even though we have really trusted relationships, we're seeking other advice. Russell, one of the things that that I would encourage you to do, I talked about being in the room with other business owners, and that is a place that I deeply enjoy being these days, to have these types of conversations. I would encourage you, if you've not already registered, we have an event coming up that is specifically built for business owners. We have Built to Endure coming up, and that is on Friday, September 18th. There is no cost to attend. We're going to be there from 9 to 2:30 that afternoon at the DoubleTree Hotel in Little Rock. Again, there's no cost to attend, but you do have to register, just so we've got a head count for everything. So, Russell, if you'd like to join us, go to getreadyforthefuture.com/endure, as in Built to Endure. But if you forget that part, just go to getreadyforthefuture.com and check out the events. And really, any business owner that's out there listening to us today, we would love to have you join us and bring your questions. We'd be happy to talk through that with you.
15: One other thing I want to speak of on Russell's behalf here is, I think that obviously we've talked about the mechanics of how you get a plan together, but I think a big important question is, okay, well then who is going to succeed you? Is it going to be an outside party that you're going to sell your business to? Is it going to be someone internal? Is it going to be a family member? Those are all things that you begin to think about, and some of that information will also get conveyed at Built to Endure. Janet, this question is our question of the week, so congrats to Russell, and thanks for reaching out with your question. We'd love to send you a free Get Ready for the Future Show Tumblr, and all you have to do, Russell, is just shoot us an email at show@getreadyforthefuture.com, and we will get that out to you. Speaking of Built to Endure, and speaking of speakers at Built to Endure, Jason Curry is with us today on the Get Ready for the Future Show. He is the founder of Finish Empty, and also the author of the book by the same title. Jason will be our keynote speaker at Built to Endure. And so we're really excited about the opportunity to visit with him both at Built to Endure and here on the Get Ready for the Future show. So, Jason, welcome in.
19: Thank you. Thank you guys for having me. I'm excited about it.
15: Absolutely. We're excited to have you here. And so you've spent a significant amount of your adult life working with leaders and business owners and really coaching this kind of umbrella term of leadership.
19: Yeah.
15: How does that come into play when we're talking to business owners?
19: Yeah, absolutely. Great question. I think about what we were just talking about. I'm listening to you guys talk about Russell, and you use the word, you know, we want to put a successful plan together, the mechanics of that. And you're talking about the hard skills, like what's the plan? Who's the person? How are we going to hand that off? But underneath it is the kind of person who asked that question. Like, I built something that I want to endure. I built something that I want to last. I don't just want to see this go by the wayside. So Russell has a component that a lot of leaders don't have. He really, really, really cares. It really matters to him. It's not manufactured. And so you think two words, soft skills and hard skills. The soft skill of drive, John, that's what Russell has. I want it to matter. I want it to last. One of my favorite things about leaders is maybe one of the most frustrating things about leaders to everybody else, and that is they're usually frustrated. They're frustrated between the way things are and the way things should be, and they see the distance, and they think to themselves, someone's got to do something here. Someone's got to help. Someone's got to affect change. I could step into it. And they see themselves as that person. And over the past couple of years working with leaders, I started to notice that there were some common threads. There were some common things. And when you speak for a living, the worst thing that you can do when you get asked back is repeat yourself. Nobody wants to hear a sermon twice. Maybe we need to hear a sermon twice, but that's a whole nother deal. And I started to think, okay, I want to use these experiences, whether I was with a college baseball coach or with the head of a hospital or someone who was running a financial business, like what were the common denominators that you could see? And without question, it was always drive. I met people who I thought, and I'm saying this kindly, did not have the education to accomplish what they were accomplishing, or at least the world would say that, or they didn't have the personality to accomplish what they were accomplishing. But something happened inside of them, and what they were doing really, really, really mattered. I love this story, and this is in the book. I'm on the way to speak to an event for two companies that kind of work together with a Major League Baseball company. My phone rang, and it's a young man from Atlanta, and he figured out my number and found my schedule, and he said, "Hey, Jason, I know you're driving. Do you have 2 minutes?" And I said, "Sure." And he said this. He said, "I'm going to be the general manager of this major league team that I was going to speak for." And he said, "They just don't know I'm alive yet." And I started laughing. And he said this. He said, "Tonight, if you sit at a table with anybody there, would you tell them that there's a kid that everybody who's ever hired him got better? And if anyone quit in their organization today, I'll be there tomorrow. I'll walk on glass. I'll eat nails. I just need a shot." And every business leader in the world knows that's what we're trying to hire. But the right question is that what I'm living right now? And success can steal your drive. Experience can steal your drive. We don't like this, but old age can steal your drive. Frustration, adversity, obstacle, challenge. And when your drive's gone, you've lost it all. Driven people get there early. They stay late. It matters to them. They find door number three. They figure those things out. And so from a leadership standpoint, there's nothing more fun than spending time with people who want to get better And so they ask a question like Russell asked, how do I do this well? Who do I need to talk to? What's the next step? So here's the caution moment. When you stopped asking questions, you've probably lost your drive.
16: Yeah.
19: And you're just holding on to the status quo. And that's a really, really, really dangerous place to be from a leadership standpoint.
16: You know, one of the other things I think about when you stop asking questions, I wonder what you're thinking about the things that you're doing and if you're holding yourself accountable. This is something that I've talked with my mentor about a lot recently. John and I are in a position as employers where very few people will challenge us, and we want them to, but they don't because we're technically their employer. So what does accountability look like? How does that play into the life and role of a business owner?
19: Yeah, so here's the key. You need to hire a speaker to come in and speak to your company, right? There it is, right?
15: Shameless plug.
19: There it is, right? I think this, you won't drift to it. You won't drift to accountability. And if you surround yourself with a bunch of people who just want to keep their job, they just say yes things. And then if you get blindsided by your own success, you think that the next good idea is going to come from you, which historically, at least from a business standpoint, almost all the good next generation ideas come from the next generation. And so you've got to approach it with at least a posture of, I'm not always right. I've got blind spots. Mm-hmm. This one's hard because you can't listen to everybody. That's foolish. But not listening to anybody is also foolish. And so I think you enter meetings and don't talk a lot. You know what you think. And so let everybody else, you know, think and kind of hold on to what you say. Schedule lunch with people who have accomplished what you're trying to accomplish. And then I love this tension. I know that this isn't a deep thought for everybody else, but it is for me. So today, whenever you're listening to this, it's simultaneously the youngest you'll ever be and the oldest you've ever been. And so at this moment, you have the most experience that you've ever had, and you're a rookie at this phase of life.
16: Yeah.
19: And so wisdom says, I need to find somebody who's done whatever I'm trying to do well and ask if I can borrow their map. And we know that most people don't do that. They don't. And most people think that leadership is about making decisions on your own, and it's not. Leadership's in large part about owning decisions once you've made them and getting the right input from the right people. And this won't be the same person for everything.
16: Mm-hmm.
19: This won't be the same person for everything. I think in the mid-70s, it's been a long time since you bought something from Kodak, hadn't it? Right?
16: Yeah.
19: And there was a time when you would have said that and people would have thought you were crazy, the idea that Kodak wouldn't exist. And mid-70s, an intern named Steve Sasson put the digital camera on the boardroom table, and they laughed him out because the next great idea couldn't possibly come from someone with a title of intern, and they missed it. And so there's got to be a moment in your life where you go, okay, I've got to listen to somebody. I can't listen to everybody, and I've got to invite that into my life. I like listening to people who have done what I'm trying to do. And show up with questions and listen, and then pick one or two of them and then start to apply them.
15: Jason, I want to talk about your book, Finish Empty. And I want to focus on this word for a second, because literally throughout my career, I have crawled in under the crack of the door at night because I couldn't stand up because I was just toast. I'd spent everything that I had that day, and I had no more. I was empty.
19: Yeah.
15: But that's not the empty that you're really talking about, is it?
19: No, it's not. And I think when people see it at first, they kind of take a little shot at it. Our defensiveness does that. Finish Empty is not about exhaustion. Finish Empty is about contentment. Really is. And I think what you just described, John, burnout is not the result of too much activity. Burnout's the result of too much of the wrong activity. Mm-hmm. We can really push ourselves to a very, very, very place where we feel depleted. But it's fulfilling because we're chasing what matters most, what we think matters most, what's going to make a difference. And I think that most people in life would trade the exhaustion of chasing what matters for the exhaustion of waking up and going, what am I even doing? Like what's the point? The old basketball illustration is this: the only thing worse than missing a shot is making one on the wrong goal. And so busy's not productive. Productive's productive. I wrote Finish Empty when I found out I was going to be a father. And most of the people who had given me advice, coaches and preachers and teachers, always began with, if I could go back. And something happened in my life, one conversation where I thought I didn't want to be one of those I wish I had people. I wanted to be an I'm glad I did person. And I wanted to find, so this is exactly what you guys do from a retirement standpoint, yeah. from a financial plan, that you won't wake up one day and go, I wish I had. That one day you get to wake up and say, I'm glad I did. Well, how do you do that? You know, where are those people? We have to reverse engineer the thing. I got to figure out what I got to do on a Tuesday, on a normal, boring Tuesday. What are the steps that I need to take today that are going to build and build and build and build and compound and stack and all of those kinds of things? And most people don't live like that. Most people live hoping that something magical will happen mm-hmm. or hoping that it won't catch up with them. And hope's a wonderful thing. I'm a hope fan, but it's a bad strategy. And so I thought, man, I need to really put a plan in place to start living differently. And I gave a 30-minute talk called Finish Empty and challenged people to live their life in a way where they could look back and say, I'm glad I did, not I wish I had. And some of the coaches at the University of Alabama had come to hear me speak, asked if I would write it in a way that we could train their athletes, and that changed the course of my life and led to a career in sports leadership and then business leadership. And that's how I got here. And the book's a practical guide. I mean, there's no $7 words in that book. I wrote it. I can promise you that, right? And so you pick it up and you go, I can do this. Like, I can take the first step. And that's been so much fun. And I could go on about this. I literally just got an email from a dad who said, hey, my son and I have committed to go through the book for the next semester. We're going to meet at Waffle House twice a week or once every other week and just walk through it. And I thought, that's why I wrote the book.
16: Yeah.
19: So that they could redeem the time. And so I'm excited about it and the impact it's having.
16: That's awesome. I know right before we started the show today, one of our team members, John, came in and was talking to Jason about the impact that that book has had on her life. So
15: yeah.
16: I'm excited about that. Jason, paint the picture for us of what people should expect to hear from you when we're at the Business Owner Summit.
19: Yeah. One of the questions, this is very interesting. I'm working on this kind of lab work when you get to speak to a crowd. One of the questions I love to ask, so they'll get a little cheat sheet on this,
16: yeah.
19: is what's the one confrontation you've been putting off that if you'd have it would make the biggest difference in your life? 99.9% of people believe that confrontation is with someone other than themselves. And so the age-old thing, we think everybody else is our problem.
16: Yeah.
19: That happens a lot when you become the leader, the business owner. And you just get a list of things, and you're like, we'd be good if it weren't for this, this, and this. Well, anybody who's worth their salt in leadership knows the biggest step to take to change anything is in the mirror. And so getting people to think about themselves first. And so what happens? It's been a long time since you attended a conference and thought for yourself. It's been a long time since you had somebody to speak into your life. And so when they come to build, Built to Endure, I'm going to challenge them specifically. And I think they'll walk out of it with a game plan. Here's some things that I need to work on right now. Here's some things that I need to change right now. And the funny thing about drifting, you never know you're drifting in the moment. Like it's not until you look back, right? And so sometimes you need somebody to push pause and go, okay, how did I get here? And how do I turn things around and get things back to a place where they're supposed to be and where they're going to be productive? And so doesn't matter. Coach, leader, parent, whatever they're leading, what we're going to talk about in the keynote session will help them maximize their potential and maximize their capacity at the same time.
15: So, Jason, I know what we're dealing with in terms of Build to Endure and encouraging people to get there. And we live at a time when everybody is busy.
19: Yeah.
15: Nobody's sitting around twiddling their thumbs.
19: Yeah.
15: And it's on a Friday, so it's a work day and all of that type of thing. And there are literally 1,000 reasons why someone would not show up at Built to Endure. But I also know the magic or the special nature of a pivot in your life. Talk a little bit about that and why someone should set aside the busyness of a average everyday Friday morning and part of the afternoon, why should they carve that out and actually come see us?
19: Yeah, I think the cliche is right. The person who needs this the most doesn't think they do.
16: Yeah.
19: Or doesn't think they have time for it. Busiest season of my life when Finish Empty really took off, and speaking day to day, different cities, schedule running me instead of me running my schedule, and really just going, how did I get here? No one plans to get to a place where they don't have time for what matters most. And I was speaking at an event with one of my heroes, Jim Collins, and we're backstage, and I said, what do you got for me? Just give me one thing. And he said, you look worn out. And I said, I am, but it's good stuff. Like I'm doing what I dreamed of these days. I want to make a difference. I want to go. And then no one will say this. The fear of, I don't want to miss it. Like, what if I miss my chance here? And he leans forward and kind of pats me on the knee like you would an 8-year-old. and he says, Jason, sometimes you need to slow down to speed up.
16: Yeah.
19: And that the whole conference was worth it for that one moment. To go, sometimes I need to just pause. And how do we maximize capacity? We maximize capacity with two things, priority and organization. Everybody knows that if you have a garage. Biggest thing goes in first, and then you build around it. That's how we maximize capacity. Everybody knows that if they think of a piece of luggage. You put the biggest thing in first, and then you build around it. And so sometimes the biggest advantage for someone who feels like their life is out of control is to push pause and go, I need to do an internal audit. And that time you spend can be the reset for the rest of the year. And so I would challenge the thought process. You don't have time not to make time.
16: Yeah, yeah.
19: And you walk out of it. I think this. I just make the deal with the person. They take time to come to this. At the end of it, they'll go, that was worth it. That
16: yeah.
19: was worth it.
16: I want to take some time, and this wasn't something that we had planned to cover, but to just be real transparent, this has been a crazy year for me in business. You know, we're
15: when has there not been a crazy year?
16: Well, it's like at the peak of craziness, and we're at, you know, we talk about a pivot point. We're at this pivot point for the two of us where we're beginning to realize, you know, that clock is ticking rather loudly on the countdown of like when the company needs to be ready for us to exit. And I have found the most valuable times to me this year have been for me to be in rooms where other business owners are. Mm-hmm. It has been something that has just has fueled me to be in a room where other people are facing the same challenges. When I look at them and tell them a story, they don't go, you've lost your mind. Yeah. They go, I've been there. I get it. And so I want to speak to all the business owners out there who are hearing this right now and go, listen, we've been there. John and I have the bumps and bruises from 21 years of this and doing everything wrong and accidentally stumbling into doing a few things right over the years. And we've learned a lot from that experience. And you're going to hear from us about some of those bumps and bruises. You're going to hear about, I know you don't want to think about taxes, but because you don't want to think about them, you need to hear about them. We're going to talk about that. We're going to have Jason just hitting a home run with us mm-hmm. there and talking about Finishing Empty. And again, the difference that means, you know, it's not like John, you said, it's not crawling under the door because you're just exhausted at the end of the day. It's finishing empty with joy and peace and knowing that you've given it everything that you should have given it, but you've put that energy in the right place. So many topics that we're going to be covering that day. If you're a business owner, I'll echo what Jason said. You can't miss this. Like, you really need to spend the time to be there.
15: Absolutely. Jason, we look forward to your talk, your presentation, and I'm sure you'll be working the crowd and talking to people and having conversations. And I find that's where the real magic happens is when you had that one-on-one encounter with Jim Collins, it changed the whole conference for you. Probably wasn't the conference. Yeah. It was probably that one word that Jim shared with you.
19: That's it. I can't wait to meet everybody. It's impossible to bother me. I'm here to make a difference in other people's lives. And so I'm excited about it. I think on the back end of it, people will go, And that was one of the best decisions I've ever made.
16: Hey, and you're giving away the copies of Finish Empty. So for those who register and join us that day, you'll get a copy of the book as well.
15: Do we have any idea where we are on
16: I'm going to tell everybody we're pre-recording this. This is on Wednesday when I'm saying this. We're at 70 people at the moment. By the time you hear this, it'll be more.
15: Yep.
16: So get your registration taken care of because it's free to attend. But there are a limited number of seats, so make it happen.
15: The room holds, I think, under 100. So if you think you want to go ahead and make it happen for sure. Jason Curry, thank you so much for being with us on the Get Ready for the Future show. Janet, as I think about Built to Endure, and I'll get the words out right here, I think about the fact that there are hundreds and hundreds of small businesses across Arkansas that are just drifting.
16: Yeah.
15: They are just running on autopilot. They're doing a good job as far as their business.

0: So wherever you are as a business owner, you too are building a legacy. And this gives you an opportunity to build it with excellence between now and whatever the time that, that you have when you're when it's going to be your final day to hold the title that you currently hold. But then at that point, for it to be able to transition well, I love that success is in the word succession.
1: Yes.
0: It is very important to me that we do succession well and that we finish well. So wherever you are in your stage of business, maybe you're just trying to start well and you're like, Janet, this succession thing is way on down the road. That's okay. We got some things you can avoid, some paying some of the stupid taxes that we have paid over the years. And I don't literally mean like IRS taxes, although that's part of the topic too. But some of those things that we've done that have been costly over the years, you can avoid some of those things and just learn from people in the room.
1: So let's run through the logistics. It is on Friday, yeah, on September 18th at 9 a.m. to 2:30 p.m. at the DoubleTree Hotel, downtown Little Rock. 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
0: Yes.
1: Seats are going to fill up. You definitely want to be there, not only just to hear Jason, but to hear the whole slate of speakers at Built to Endure from GenWealth Financial Advisors.
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3: So apparently the U.S. bond market is having a nervous breakdown. The national debt crossed $40 trillion. The 30-year Treasury yield hit 5.33%, its highest level since 2007. The deficit is running north of $2 trillion. And naturally, the internet had some thoughts. Debt crisis. Bond buyers are walking away. Fiscal disaster. You know, the usual Tuesday on financial Twitter. But here's the funny thing. The bond buyers didn't actually leave. Why? That's what we'll unpack this week on the fastest 4 minutes in finance. I'm Georgia Stewart. Thanks for tuning in. How do you tell the difference between a market that's in trouble and a market that's simply adjusting to a new reality? Because those two things can look pretty similar on a chart, but the market itself gives us some clues. Let's start with the part that deserves our attention. The government's debt is enormous, and the deficit isn't exactly headed in the right direction. LPL Research points out that net interest expense alone reached roughly $1 trillion in fiscal 2026. That's money the government is spending just to service the debt, not on roads, defense, social security, etc. And that number is generally expected to keep growing. So yes, there is a legitimate problem here. This isn't a case of don't worry about anything, everything is fine, because it isn't. But there's a big difference between recognizing a major issue and saying that the entire financial system is breaking. And that's where the bond market gets interesting. If investors are genuinely losing faith in government debt, higher yields shouldn't attract buyers. They should scare them away. But if higher yields are simply the market saying, okay, if you want me to lend you money, you're going to have to pay me more. Well, that's a different story. So what happened? People kept buying. In the middle of all of this, the Treasury sold $183 billion of coupon debt across three auctions, and the auctions went well. We didn't see the classic signs of a buyer strike. No major auction tail. No dramatic surge in dealers taking down the bonds because nobody else wanted them. No collapse in indirect participation. In plain English, the market wasn't saying, we don't want your debt. It was saying, we'll take it at a higher price. But the market isn't broken. It's just adapting. And then there's the bond market's version of a panic meter, the MOVE index, which measures expected volatility in the U.S. Treasury market. You'd expect that thing to be screaming if investors thought we were heading towards a financial crisis. Instead, it hit the lowest level of the year on August 14th. Think about that. We've got $40 trillion of debt, a 30-year Treasury yield at a 19-year high, and headlines sounding alarms of a fast approaching debt crisis. Meanwhile, the bond market's own volatility gauge is basically saying, we're doing okay. But here's the piece I find most interesting. Inflation expectations actually went down while long-term yields were going up. The five-year inflation breakeven finished August around 2.32%, down from roughly 2.5% earlier this year. Why does that matter? Because if investors were truly freaking out about a debt spiral that would

0: destroy the value of the dollar. You'd expect inflation expectations to be moving higher. They weren't. Instead, much of the increase in long-term yields appears to be coming from something much less dramatic. Investors demanding more compensation for holding longer-term bonds. More supply, more uncertainty, more duration risk. Basically, the bond market is saying, if you want me to lock up my money for 20 or 30 years, I'm going to need a little more convincing. Fair enough. So what does this mean for you? Because higher rates aren't automatically bad for everyone. For people focused on fixed income, higher starting yields can make bonds more useful than they were during the zero rate era, when you could put money into a bond and earn almost nothing. A CD, also not exactly thrilling. But today, the starting yields available across treasuries and high-quality bonds are much higher, which changes the math. A bond ladder, for example, can provide a schedule of maturities and give investors opportunities to reinvest as those bonds mature. In other words, bonds don't necessarily have to be the boring thing sitting in the corner of your portfolio anymore. Now, before we get too comfortable, it's important to understand that higher yields don't mean that bonds are risk-free. Bond prices can fall when interest rates rise, and bonds carry interest rate, credit, and market risk, particularly if you're selling before maturity. And the country's debt and deficit problems aren't going away just because Treasury auctions had a good month. The point isn't that everything is fixed. It's that, so far, the market is absorbing the problems in an orderly way. So here's the takeaway. The headlines told us to watch for a crisis. But there's a better question. Are higher yields driving buyers away or bringing buyers in? So far, they're bringing buyers in. Volatility is contained. Treasury auctions are functioning. Inflation expectations remain relatively anchored. That's not what a market in full-blown crisis mode looks like. And after years of ultra-low interest rates, maybe the bond market isn't having a nervous breakdown. Maybe it's just finally asking to be paid appropriately. I'm Georgia Stewart, and this has been the Fastest 4 Minutes in Finance.
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4: This is SportsCenter. there. All right, here we go. The day in college football about to get underway. Noon kicks all over the East and even in the Midwest. How about at number 10, Texas A&M? Aggies hosting Arizona State. Michigan's hosting number 11, Oklahoma. 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At 4th ranked Texas, a little revenge on the minds of the Longhorns, who lost to the Buckeyes 14-7 a year ago in Columbus. Texas quarterback Arch Manning dealt with that loss and all the pressures. And Mike Harge of AM 1300, The Zone in Austin, says Manning's a cool dude who is comfortable being that guy or not.
5: He's just a person that loves football, wants to be successful. He loves Austin, Texas. He loves being a Texas Longhorn, and he just loves the game of football. So he's used to the hype and the conversation. All he wants to do is go out there and play well.
4: That's Mike Harge earlier on ESPN Radio's Game Night. Texas and Ohio State will kick off 7:30 Eastern on ABC and the ESPN app. And we've got two playoff qualifiers for you in Major League Baseball from Friday. Tampa Bay gets in the American League, beating Houston 3-1. Brewers make it in the National League after thumping Cincinnati 20-0.
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0: We respect the summer holidays here on the Baseball Tonight podcast. So no show on Monday. We'll have a show on Tuesday. We'll have a show on Friday. And then back to 3 days a week until we hit the postseason. Then we'll go to 5 days a week. So we're going to talk about plans for that, amongst the staff here in Bristol next week. I'm looking forward to getting revved up.
1: Oh, totally. We'll see, pretty soon we're going to be talking about postseason assignments and playoff assignments. That'll mm-hmm. be great. Maybe we'll do some other type of version of the clown car.
0: Yeah.
1: With some of these broadcasts we'll do, we'll see. All right. That's it for today. Thanks for watching the Baseball Tonight podcast presented by La Quinta by Wyndham. Tonight, La Quinta, tomorrow you shine. And my thanks today to Paul Hembekides and to Todd Radom and to Sarah Langs.
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13: I'm John Ryder. The Packers have agreed on a 4-year, $75 million extension with tight end Tucker Kraft, including $26.5 million guaranteed. And the Raiders have agreed on a 3-year, $45 million extension with tight end Michael Meyer with $30 million guaranteed. He will be the week one starter against the Dolphins. Brock Bowers is expected to miss up to 2 weeks with a meniscus injury. To college football, what a matchup tonight in Austin with fourth-ranked Texas taking on top-ranked Ohio State. ESPN college football analyst Trevor Maddich on what Longhorns quarterback Arch Manning is facing in this Buckeyes defense.
14: Patricia's defensive scheme is extremely multiple. He'll have 3, 4, even 5 defensive linemen sometimes. He will fake pressure. He will simulate pressure before the snap all the time. but not actually blitz very much. So it gives the quarterback a whole lot to worry about before the snap, and then a completely different read after the snap. And that's really a big reason why Arch kind of short-circuited last year.
13: And you can watch Texas versus Ohio State on ABC at 7:30 Eastern tonight. On the college football scoreboard, end of the first quarter at the Big House, Michigan leads number 11 Oklahoma 7-0. Bryce Underwood with a 38-yard touchdown run. 10th-ranked Texas A&M and Arizona State tied at 7 in the second quarter. You can watch that one on ABC. Cutter Bowley with a 21-yard touchdown pass to Reed Harris for the Sun Devils.
15: Hey, it's Evan Cohen. 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
9: I'm John Ryder. The Packers have agreed on a 4-year, $75 million extension with tight end Tucker Kraft. It includes $26.5 million guaranteed. And the Raiders lock up a tight end, Michael Meyer. 3 years, $45 million extension, $30 million guaranteed. College football, it's week two, and it's at the half in Ann Arbor. And Michigan leads number 11, Oklahoma, 10-0. Bryce Underwood with a 38-yard touchdown run. Texas A&M taking on Arizona State at College Station.
10: Belt high snap, four-man rush from the 12, fires end zone, and it's caught in the back of the end zone. A wide open Isaiah Horton for a Texas A&M touchdown. And they retake the lead, 13-7, Aggies over the Sun Devils.
9: Mike Cousins with the call on ESPN Radio, and it's now at the half. 10th-ranked Texas A&M leading Arizona State 17-10. Marcel Reed with that touchdown pass. 6th-ranked Oregon leads Oklahoma State 7-3 in the first quarter in Stillwater. You can watch the game on ESPN. Devon Jackson with a 96-yard pick six of Drew Mestermaker. Number 5, Indiana having no problem with Howard, 41-0. In the third quarter in Bloomington, Josh Hoover with 4 touchdown passes, 3 of those, Charlie Becker. 2nd-ranked Georgia shutting down Western Kentucky 35-0 in the second quarter in Athens. Gunnar Stockton with 4 touchdown passes. And 16th-ranked Penn State leads Temple 17-3 in the third quarter in Philly. You can watch that one on ESPN2.
11: 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So will his revenge tour start Monday night against the Broncos? 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
11: I'm John Ryder. Week 2 in college football. And after that controversial win over Western Michigan, last-minute scoring, Michigan with a tougher test today. The Wolverines facing Oklahoma.
12: From the Sooner 38 for Michigan, option Keat, Underwood 35, puts a slip in the ground 30, turns to the 20-yard line, to the 10, near the goal line, knocked out of bounds, he's in, touchdown, just got inside the pylon. Bryce Underwood, 38-yard touchdown run. 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
11: Mark Kestercher with a call on ESPN Radio. Bryce Underwood, that 38-yard touchdown run early on, and Michigan leads number 11 Oklahoma 10-7 early in the fourth quarter at the Big House. 8 minutes to go in the third quarter at College Station on ABC TV. 10th-ranked Texas A&M leading Arizona State 31-20. Marcel Reed with three touchdown passes. Oklahoma State has a 24-14 lead on 6th-ranked Oregon late in the second quarter in Stillwater. You can watch it on ESPN. Drew Mestermaker with two touchdown passes for the Cowboys. Ducks quarterback Dante Moore struggling, just 3 of 11 for 17 yards passing, no touchdowns. Second-ranked Georgia hammering Western Kentucky 56-6 in the third quarter in Athens. Gunnar Stockton with five touchdown passes to five different receivers. Number 5 Indiana defeats Howard 55-0. Josh Hoover, four touchdown passes. Baseball, the Mets lead the Yankees 5-1 in the fifth in the Bronx.
13: Hey, this is Rich Eisen. 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
6: I'm Sean Ryder. Week two in college football. We've got a wild one right now in Stillwater. It's somewhat of a surprise as Oklahoma State leads number six Oregon 27-24 with 5 minutes to play in the third quarter. Drew Mestemaker with two touchdown passes for the Cowboys. Second-ranked Georgia drilling Western Kentucky 70-13 in the fourth quarter. Gunnar Stockton with five touchdown passes. Michigan holds off Oklahoma 17-10. Taking down the 11th-ranked Sooners. Bryce Underwood had a long touchdown run in the first quarter, 111 yards passing, 87 rushing for the 2-0 Wolverines. At College Station.
7: Belt high snap, four-man rush from the 12, fires end zone, and it's caught in the back of the end zone. A wide-open Isaiah Horton for a Texas A&M touchdown. And they retake the lead, 13-7, Aggies over the Sun Devils.
6: Mike Cousins with the call on ESPN Radio, and 10th-ranked Texas A&M pulls away a 48-20 victory over Arizona State. Marcel Reed, three touchdown passes, a pair to Isaiah Horton. Number 5 Indiana, no problem with Howard, 55-0 the final in Bloomington. Josh Hoover with four touchdown passes, three to Charlie Beck. 16th-ranked Penn State, a 27-9 win over Temple in Philly. In baseball, the Mets are drilling the Yankees 11-2 in the eighth. Francisco Lindor with a leadoff home run off Garrett Cole and a three-run shot as well. Now it's 20 on the season. Juan Soto going deep. Pirates lead the Cubs 3-2 in the sixth at Wrigley.
8: 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I'll recap it all in my Upon Further Review at 7 a.m. Eastern. 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

0: he has been off. The offensive line is absolutely getting ran over in key passing situations by the Oklahoma State defensive line. And that's a little shocking, too. We don't typically see that from a Dan Lanning football team, especially in the early months of September and October, just being out physical. And that's exactly what's taking place here today.
1: I go to Jeff Schwartz and I go to his Twitter account. He's having a conniption on social media right now.
0: Tell me more.
1: Works over there for Fox, does some stuff with SiriusXM, and former Oregon Duck and NFL offensive lineman. And he's just beside himself. He's like, we're not doing anything well. Yeah. We are as soft as it comes. And they just turned the ball over on fourth down. So Oklahoma State can put a stake through the heart here of the Ducks if they can get a touchdown. Heck, even a field goal makes it an 8-point game with six and a half minutes to go. Oklahoma State is driving. This would be the upset of the season and the upset of the day so far here on College Game Day. We'll continue to walk you through it. After the top of the hour, we will walk you through the finishing 6 minutes here for Oklahoma State. Drew Mestermaker already with 300 yards passing. Plus, Kentucky holds on to a lead over top 15 Alabama. 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

0: has more effect. And I think that Relique Brown, of course, Hollywood Smothers, and then, of course, on the other side of it, too, with Bo Jackson. And will we see the young man, Legend Bay, who had a really explosive play last week? I expect to see more of him, especially in the passing game. But which running back room helps alleviate the pressure both quarterbacks may feel?
1: Duke has taken the lead on Illinois, and Minnesota driving against Mississippi State. 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
2: 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Tatis Jr. and the San Diego Padres continue to fight for a wildcard berth when they travel to San Francisco to face the Giants. 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
2: Yeah, let's get it going. Live from the Wasatch Front in Salt Lake City, this is Hog Wild Game Day, presented by Reliance Bank. David Basil, Trey Schaap with you as we get you ready for Arkansas and Utah tonight from inside of Rice-Eccles Stadium. David, last week, man, Hogs struggled against North Alabama, an FCS opponent. Lost the turnover battle to an FCS opponent in their 31-14 win. I guess the only good thing that came out of it is you got the W.
3: Got the win. Defense played decent. And but, Trey, you know, you saw today what we love about college football. The teams that looked horrible last week came back and looked great today. So maybe the Razorbacks played down to their competition last week. And but it's a historic day. You know, Arkansas has never played Utah in football. It's a 9:15 kick. And so, yeah, a lot of things will be interesting. You know, you and I have been here a couple of days. Beautiful town, beautiful area. They're very proud of their program here, and they've got continuation that goes all the way back to Urban Meyer, to Kyle Whittingham, and now to Morgan Scally.
2: Yeah, you look at this team and coming to Salt Lake, first time that the Razorbacks have ever played in Salt Lake City. Not the first time they've ever played in the state of
3: Correct.
2: Utah, because
3: right.
2: a couple of years ago we were down in Provo
3: right.
2: against BYU. But, yeah, David, a proud program here, and one that the atmosphere inside of the stadium, although it is a smaller seated stadium than what Razorback fans are used to seeing in the SEC, it gets loud.
3: Yeah.
2: And they are really, really good at night.
3: Yeah, they're different than BYU's fan base.
2: Yeah,
3: talking to my photographer today here in Salt Lake City, that these guys drink and have fun and get a little rowdy. 51,000 fans, and they'll be excited to have Arkansas come because they're an SEC team. Now, listen, these guys are now, you know, they're playing legitimate teams here in this stadium. They've been to Rose Bowls. They've beaten USC. They're not scared of anybody.
2: No.
3: And you've got a coach who probably wants to have a signature win tonight against Arkansas.
2: And they have a coach that is a hometown guy.
3: Yeah, that's
2: too.
3: Right.
2: Played
3: here.
2: Played here, from
3: yeah.
2: here. And
3: same culture, knows exactly
2: knows
3: what they
2: yeah. everything. Yeah, exactly right. Well, David, before we move on to tonight's game, what went wrong against the Lions of North Alabama last week?
3: Well, a couple of things, Trey. First of all the things that we'd heard for 9 months from Coach Silverfield, it didn't happen. You know, we're going to own the ball. We're going to have penalties. We're going to play clean. We had 8 penalties and 3 turnovers. And so that was the embarrassing thing. I think even for him, he was embarrassed. He went out and he said as much. And then the other thing that was really surprising, Trey, we couldn't run the ball. That's a bad sign. The tackles didn't play well. It was obvious. And then we didn't get the production out of KJ Jackson. And so I think those are the main areas, is that eliminate the penalties, eliminate the turnovers. Can you run the ball? If you don't run the ball, listen, if you can't average more than 3 yards carries against these guys today, you're in big trouble. And then KJ needs to let loose. I think the last week he was conservative. You had your offensive coordinator, Nick Ramsey. You got to get him involved more than you did last week.
2: Do you think, David, can those problems that stood out against North Alabama, offensive line play, KJ Jackson, you know, trying to force the football down the field at times, can those be fixed in a week?
3: Well, I think so. Today was a great example, Trey. I mean, Oklahoma State lost to Tulsa, and they just beat number 6 Oregon. So I think you can bounce back and play better. I think a lot of it's a mental attitude. It's between the ears. You better come out here with a chip on your shoulder. You're an underdog. You're coming out here as an underdog SEC team. Listen, your history of football is much greater than Utah. And not in the last 20 years it hasn't been. But you got to come out here with a chip on your shoulder, ready to have a fight tonight.
2: Yeah, you look at some scores from around the nation right now. Michigan bounces back.
3: Yeah.
2: I say bounces back. They should have lost that game to Western Michigan last week. But they beat Oklahoma today in the Big House, a ranked Oklahoma team. I think they were 12th in the country. You look right now, no, Alabama's 12th in the country, and they've got a one-point deficit at Kentucky. Mississippi State is really putting it on Minnesota up there in Minnesota, 31-13 right now in the third quarter. So, David, I don't know what you can really make of the rankings. We talk about, you know, okay, Tulsa went in, or Tulsa at home against Oklahoma State, beat them pretty handedly, and then Oregon goes to Stillwater and gets beat. Maybe it was the early start that got the Ducks, or maybe we don't need to be putting rankings out because of all of the changes that happen from one season to the next now that the transfer portal is here.
3: Yeah, I think that's those are fair arguments. The other thing is that it just shows the beauty of college football is that you can come out and play poorly and come back and play better. And maybe you sometimes I've seen this happen. You play down to your opponent.
2: Yeah.
3: You know, that you know, and all of a sudden you look ahead. You've heard that saying, hey, you're looking ahead. Hopefully,
2: or maybe you didn't pay enough attention to them because that was the first game.
3: Same kind of situation. So here's a good thing is I think Arkansas will be prepared to play better today. I think we didn't show everything we have. I think we'll have some stuff that they haven't seen that they didn't want to show. But you have a very hungry Utah team that would love to get this win. So I think it's going to be a fun game to watch. We're the bigger, I'll say that. But, you know, overall, if you go top to bottom, we're the bigger, more talented team. Think about this, though, Trey. This Utah team last year, even though Kyle Whittingham was gone, had two offensive linemen taken the first round.
2: Yeah.
3: These dudes know what NFL players are like, and they've got good quality players, so they're not scared of anybody.
2: Well, and Whittingham took some players to Michigan with him, too, to Ann Arbor. So, did they not let us watch much of practice because they knew this team was not as good as what some were saying?
3: No, you know, Trey, that's been the MO of all the colleges now is don't show it. The problem is when you do that, that's what happens.
2: Yeah.
3: You come out and lay an egg like you did money. You go, listen, you guys have been telling us on the ball, you know, no penalties, blah, blah, blah, blah, blah, for all 9 months he's been there. All of a sudden, first chance to show it off and you don't do it. So that's the problem is when you don't show much practice, it doesn't allow media to maybe get a feel of just how good we might be or how bad we might be.
2: Offensive line play, I want to go back to that real quick. Just atrocious. Tackle, right guard. I guess the only bright spot was Kittler at center. Yeah. But how do you fix that in the span of basically 6 days? Because they had to hop on a plane early yesterday to get out here.
3: Yeah, I think you challenge your manhood. You know, you brought the kid in from Louisiana.
2: Yep.
3: And you had the other kid from Ole Miss. You're paying them a lot of money. Listen, those guys are making – a lot more than you and me. They're 19 years old.
2: I don't know about you, but me.
3: No, they're making a lot more. But let me tell you what, they didn't earn any of it last week. They looked like they were playing high school ball. So you sort of challenge them, Trey, and go, really? And so there's a mentality. You better come out here and be ready to play. Because here's the deal. If they don't play well yet, sit their butt in the second half and get somebody else and then give me a young guy and see what we can do.
2: What were the bright spots last week against North Alabama? I look at the defensive side of the ball there.
3: Yeah, they ran hard to the ball. That was good. They didn't have a lot of big plays. We can't give up big plays tonight. Didn't give up any big plays the other day, which was good. Ran to the ball well. Had a couple of blown assignments in the second half, but definitely looked like a different defense, don't you think, than what we saw last year?
2: Oh, yeah, no doubt. Who impressed you? I've got one. I really liked Ben Bogle, the transfer from West Virginia.
3: Yeah, Bogle looked good. He was a guy that, you know, that he's a real physical guy. He's got a great story. He came up. And I think defensive line-wise, I think everybody played solid. Who's the kid from transfer from Kentucky? You know, he looked good. He looked very physical. So they'll be looking out for him tonight.
2: Also, you know, the question about Quincy Rhodes and missing practice last week, and so that's why he didn't get the start. Do we know if he practiced fully this week, and will he get the start tonight here in Salt Lake City?
3: Well, I really like Quincy, but I'm going to tell you, I hope he's got a fire lit under his backside because it's embarrassing. He didn't start. He got there and played, but here's the deal. He was well enough to play, Trey. But when they were down there, in North Alabama was getting ready to score, he wasn't in there. Are you kidding me? This guy's a preseason this, a preseason that's getting paid $1 million a year, and you're not in there. You should be embarrassed. So he should come out tonight and really be a dominating player tonight.
2: Another guy that I thought really stood out, we got to talk to him after the game, was Kamori House.
3: Yeah.
2: I thought he really good from the, you know, a defensive back, three total tackles, two tackles for loss, and a sack. The transfer from North Carolina earned all ACC honors last year after he was finished the year for the Tar Heels as their top tackler.
3: Well, the thing tonight, Trey, is what this defense can't do is give up big plays. You got a very experienced quarterback who's back from last year from Utah, and their backup, Trey, also plays half the snaps on the field at the same time. So, and they do a lot of misdirects and a lot of look here, look there, and all of a sudden you better be in your right position or you're going to give up a big play.
2: Yeah, you look at the two quarterbacks for Utah, and obviously it starts with their Their starter, Dampier, first name is Devon Dampier. And last week, he threw for 176 yards against Idaho, completed 13.
3: It's a half. Basically a half. Yeah.
2: And then Bird Ficklin, out of Muskogee, Oklahoma, real close to the state of Arkansas. But he comes all the way out here to Utah to play football.
3: What's interesting about both those guys, they're both built the same. They're like, you know, obviously Dampier is 5'10", 200 pounds. So he's strong. He's thick. He can run it. He can throw it. Very productive. You know, last year, do you know what they were ranked offensively? They averaged 42 points a game. They were fourth in the country in total offense. I mean, they won by an average of like 25 points a game.
2: Yeah.
3: And they had two first-round draft choices in the offensive line. So they knew about offense last year. They lost their offensive coordinator to Michigan with Whittingham, brought in a guy from Utah State. So we'll see what kind of difference they'll make with as long as they got Dampier playing, they're going to be competitive.
2: Yeah, Devin, 5'11", 210. Bird, 6'1", 200.
3: Right.
2: So
3: stocky.
2: Kind of the same type of QB, if you will. Last year, Utah combined to outscore their opponents in true night games 140-31.
3: Yeah.
2: 42-10 over number 21 Arizona State, 53-7 over Colorado, and 45-14 over number 17 Cincinnati.
3: Yeah, they average 40 something points a game, Trey, and the average victory line was about 25 points. Again, that's last year, different team, but again, it's the same mentality with your coach, Morgan Scally. He wants to see a productive offense, and he'll get it.
2: And they've had some extra days to prepare for this Arkansas team. They opened last Thursday against Idaho here at home inside of Rice-Eccles Stadium, won that game 66-14. Did you get to watch any of that game? And besides the quarterback situation with Utah, what do you see in them that could give Arkansas problems tonight?
3: Yeah, I watched about a half of it. The first half was really the most important because they started some starters. I think their discipline, you know, they had to go in the transfer portal for the offensive line, had to replace five guys on the offensive line. They did have some backups, but they're going to be senior laden on the offensive line, so they got a bunch of older guys. On defense, they lost some key players, so it'll be interesting. Morgan Scally is now the head coach, not the defensive coordinator. They're not, on defense, they're not super big. So the question is, can we physically go out there and maybe manhandle? Their backside of the defense is pretty big for a secondary. But it'll be interesting. Again, this is their first big challenge. This is our first big challenge. We'll see who comes out on top.
2: First big challenge, and you hope that you play well because, man, you've got another big challenge coming in to Fayetteville next week. Early kickoff, Georgia.
3: First time Georgia has scored 60 points in their first two games. They scored 70 today.
2: 70-20.
3: Again, against, you know, nobody, basically. And then the other thing is you go the extreme. You go from the latest kickoff in history, 9:15, to our familiar.
2: One of the earliest.
3: Familiar 11 o'clock.
2: Time.
3: Yeah, 11
2: yeah.
3: o'clock.
2: We're used to that.
3: Yeah, so it's, yeah.
2: Latest scheduled kickoff time.
3: That's correct. Yeah, we've been out on the West Coast before. But I'm telling you, so this is going to be an interesting game to watch tonight because the atmosphere is going to be so electric. Remember, first time we've ever played Utah.
2: Yep.
3: And they're excited. We got to bounce back, so something's got to give tonight.
2: Arkansas will be in all white tonight.
3: Huh.
2: They
3: you
2: brought
3: like that?
2: The white helmets.
3: You care about that?
2: They're not very good in white helmets, but that's what they brought. I don't care. I'm with other people, David. I don't care what they wear.
3: Yeah,
2: can they win the freaking game?
3: I'm
2: that's
3: with
2: all
3: you.
2: That matters.
3: Yeah, I'm with you.
2: Real quick, I want to send my thoughts and prayers to Troy Lynn, Roy McSpadden, along with their daughter-in-law, Dixie. They lost their only son and her husband, Ed McSpadden, this week. He played golf at the University of Arkansas and was from Russellville. He loved the Hogs. Roy Mack, Troy Lynn, Dixie, thoughts and prayers are with you. We're back with more Hog Wild Game Day presented by Reliance Bank right here on The Buzz. Stay with us after the break.
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3: Night Fever.
2: Bye.
3: Bee Gees.
2: Very good.
3: Boom. Boom.
2: Very good. You're on top of it today.
3: 1977, 78, yeah. That's either like a 10th grade, 11th grade, somewhere around there.
2: You know a song that, is it Midnight Train to Georgia?
3: Yeah.
2: I wonder if that's in here.
3: Oh, that would have been a good one.
2: Oh, because after the game, yeah. I mean, it's going to be midnight, and then you got Georgia coming up next.
3: Is that the only song that has midnight in it? Probably so.
2: I don't know. Might be.
3: Late night, midnight.
2: Yeah, Night Fever, by the Bee Gees. Very good. Great job, HB, on the song selection there. We'll see if Midnight Train to Georgia is in there. I just thought about that. I could have texted him probably earlier in the week and said, hey, why don't we slide this one in and see if Baz would get it.
3: It is crazy. We've had some late night games because we played USC on the West Coast before, but those were, I think, 7:15. I believe.
2: Or an 8.
3: Nine. Listen, we've never had one.
2: Nothing this late. I mean, think about this. Pinnacle Party's fifth quarter post game show will start tomorrow morning.
3: How crazy. Double R.
2: Double R. After dark.
3: It'll be romance questions in the second hour.
2: Double R, Emmy and Chap after dark. We'll see what happens. You're going to join us too
3: tonight.
2: I'll
3: hang with you guys till they kick us out of the stadium, right?
2: Yeah, hopefully they kick us out pretty early because I got an early flight in the morning out of here. Welcome back to Hog Wild Game Day presented by Reliance Bank. Want to thank them, rely.bank, for all of your banking needs. Brian says After Midnight by Eric Clapton.
3: Okay.
2: That's a really good song, Brian.
3: Yep.
2: Love that. Let's see. CJ says, Baz, did you see the turnaround for Oklahoma State today? Hopefully we can see that turnaround this week.
3: Wow, that was stunning. To lose to Tulsa the way that they got just beat down by Tulsa.
2: And that game was delayed, too, today.
3: That's right. And Oregon's number 6. So that's a major bounce back. Yeah. So again, it shows you that you can have a horrible game one and come back and have a great game two.
2: Alabama has taken the lead on Kentucky. They forced Kentucky to punt on 4th and 3. They run a fake, and they don't get close to picking up the first down. 49 seconds left in the third quarter.
3: Double R, Randy Rainwater's listening. He says, Midnight Expressions by the Grassroots. I'm telling you, Randy, we've learned out on a Morning Madness when he comes on every Thursday, 9 o'clock. He knows his music.
2: He knows his music.
3: How about that?
2: Yeah, he's a music connoisseur, if you will. Mike says, good evening, fellas. I guess we find out if KJ is our guy today. Hog Wild Game Day, all night.
3: Yeah, you know, I just think if he needs to go out there and play loose tonight, hopefully Coach will let him go out there. Let's take some deep shots right off the bat. Let him run the ball, get hit a couple times. He's a very athletic guy. Let him get in the mode of the game and let him have some fun. He just said, look, he was having any fun last week.
2: Mama Baz watching in says, last year, 40 points a game. That is so scary.
3: That's last year now. So hopefully,
2: Yeah, right. It could be 50 after this one because, I mean, if they put 55 on Arkansas today, Baz, their average is going to be like 57 points a game, right? Somewhere around there?
3: Yeah, we'll just see. Like I said, by the way, Alabama just scored again. This game was a close game, Trey, just a few minutes ago. Just goes
2: was.
3: That's right.
2: Operative word there was. Let's hear from Ryan Silverfield. Some of these clips are pretty quick this week, but here's Ryan Silverfield from his radio show earlier this week.
7: Oh, well, I think the guys, you know, they studied our last weekend's game film and learned from it, and how quickly can we move on and focus on Utah? They've had a great week of preparation. As you guys know, we go Tuesday and Wednesday morning practices. Tomorrow will be our walkthrough, but our guys have done an excellent job of putting the blinders on and having great focus.
2: That was Ryan Silverfield on getting ready for Utah this week.
3: All we could go on, Trey, is what Coach tells us. And so we all like him. We all want to support him. We heard 9 months of those things about playing clean and no turnovers on the ball, and then we just laid an egg the first game. So, again, we're giving the opportunity to come out and do it again in week two. Let's see if it happens.
2: Right, let's see if it happens. Speaking of cleaning up the penalties, here was Coach Silverfield on that on his show earlier this week.
7: 1,000%. You know, and it starts with the penalties. We talked about that. That's something that we absolutely have to be able to eliminate and get rid of. Certainly cut them down. They're going to occur, but that's a controllable. And then we also talked about some of these other things, turning over the football. You know, obviously the pre-halftime interception was inexcusable. Cannot happen. And then the two fumbles, right? Those are things that we can control. We get those things cleaned up. We cut the penalties in half, and you're talking about a different ballgame, but we got to be able to do that moving forward.
3: Yeah, yeah, Trey, I'm telling you, you know, I know he was embarrassed. He has to come out first.
2: Well, he said it going into halftime, and then he said it again after the game.
3: I know. It's got to be, to preach as much as he did, he had to be, are you kidding me? This is the thing that we're hanging a hat on, and we didn't do it the first game.
2: You know, one thing that I like, though, with Ryan Silverfield is he didn't go in there and say, I don't know.
3: Yeah,
2: I don't know.
3: Yeah,
2: he showed me a lot more different looks in fall camp. Spring ball.
3: Yeah,
2: he didn't say I don't know. He didn't have notes in front of him either.
3: Yeah.
2: You're right. He owned it.
3: Yeah, and I think fans appreciate that. Now listen, you still got to play better, but I mean, his first interview at halftime was, that's the worst half of football I've ever coached. So, you know, that's what you should say.
2: David, how would you be satisfied? Let's say outside of winning the game tonight, what would give you hope that the season can be better than last year? After tonight, what do they have to do? What do they have to show you?
3: So to me, Trey, after watching last week, we're not going to have a prayer of being competitive if we can't be more physical up front, both sides of the ball, especially the offensive line. Let me tell you what, if that's the best we're going to do last week against North Alabama, it's going to be a really long season. Again, if you're a man, you're embarrassed those two tackles. Everybody saw it. And so I think if you come out and are more physical tonight and you punch them in the mouth, this is a brawl tonight. If they lose and it's a brawl and it's close, you feel a little bit better about moving forward. But I tell you, there better be some fight, Trey. If not, that's a big issue with this team moving forward.
2: No doubt. Jordan wants to know, how patient will Razorback Nation be with the new head coach when, if is the time to make a change?
3: Well, I don't think they're going to do that yet, but I think, I'm telling you, if we go out there and lay an egg today, and then next week's going to be super difficult.
2: And then if you don't get past Tulsa, where's the next win coming from?
3: It will get very ugly. That's why tonight, even if you don't win, now listen, I don't like moral victories either, but Trey, this game has got to be competitive tonight. You've got to go toe-to-toe with these dudes, and either if you don't win, it better be close. Because if not, and we see the same things last week, it is going to be a long, long season. Again, we've got the talent to be able to go toe-to-toe with these guys tonight. We've got the 4 stars and the 3 stars more than they do. Let's see between the ears who's the better team tonight.
2: Bradley, appreciate you getting into us, but appreciate that. Talking about the regime, coined a fail.
3: You can't pull the plug yet. Give them a chance. Listen, you're not going to win next week. You got the elite team next week that may win a national championship in Georgia. Tonight, you know, a lot of people have said before the season started, this game was to be the litmus test. Is that you're going to be measured against Utah, who's a top 25 team. They're not an SEC team. Can you compete with these guys? And, you know, because they don't have a $50 million budget.
2: Right, no.
3: You know, their budget's probably less
2: Arkansas
3: than
2: us. Arkansas doesn't
3: either. Yeah, that's what I said. But their budget's probably less than us. And so you expect.
2: I bet it's comparable.
3: Oh, comparable. That's what I'm saying. So let's see comparable, how well you're coached, how hard you play, all the things that we've talked about the last 9 months.
2: Also, Utah Athletics, I mean, it is owned. Basically.
3: Bill Vickery brought that up this week.
2: You know, it's
3: owned by a
2: corporation, basically. Yeah,
3: that's right. It's a weird deal.
2: 51% ownership.
3: Yeah, it's I don't want to see college football or college sports go that direction, but they're one of the few that have done that.
2: They are. Rodney wants to know what Rodney says. By the way, KJ runs a little more tonight. That will allow the running backs to get their traction. Defense. Someone pops their quarterback and gets them hearing footsteps. I believe if these things happen, Arkansas wins. Let Bogle eat on their quarterback.
3: I agree. Going back to the quarterback, I do think KJ Jackson, have some design runs and let him go. Even if he gets his head knocked off, let him get some blood flowing.
2: Maybe that was designed last week to keep him in the pocket. Well, not let him run.
3: Well, he needs to get into the flow. He's an athlete. He's a great athlete. He's got great legs. He's got a strong arm. Let him go. Let him fly. Let him out of the cage, Cramsey. And he has nothing to lose. Let it fly. Let him have fun tonight. We looked too conservative last week, and maybe because we were, you know, we thought we didn't want to show anything, or, you know, it was North Alabama. Tonight, we need to play like there's nothing to lose.
2: Alabama responds.
3: Oh, wow.
2: They have gotten the 2-point conversion. They lead 31-17 now with 24 seconds to play at the end of the third quarter. All right, Baz, let's start a little buy or sell here. Okay. Kickoff at 9:15 in Arkansas.
3: Sell.
2: I knew you were going to say that.
3: A lot of our older fans will be drinking coffee tonight about 8:30 or 9.
2: I knew you were going to say that. How about this one? Hogs make a bowl game.
3: Sell.
2: You don't think?
3: No. Not yet. No. I don't. Okay. We've only seen one game, so based on one game, no.
2: Well, I would say based on one game, I don't see them winning another one.
3: Whoa. I didn't ask for that, Trey.
2: Well, I'm just saying. I mean, you look at what happened.
3: For bowl game.
2: Okay. Snow skiing.
3: A bye. This is a great place. You've skied here before.
2: Yeah, it's Park City.
3: Jessica's getting ready to ski here in December. This is really had the 2002 Winter Olympics. You're going to have the
2: 34.
3: Yep.
2: Yeah, I saw the ski jump today just off of Interstate 80 on the way to Park City.
3: Park City.
2: It's close to the Canyons Resort, the ski jump. Park City is going to host Park City Resort. I believe the half pipe. I saw the half pipe.
3: The half pipe.
2: Yeah.
3: You know what the half pipe is?
2: Yeah. It's where they have the snowboard.
3: Yes.
2: Have you ever snowboarded?
3: No. You know, the last time they had the Winter Olympics here, it was the best performance of any Olympic team from America ever in the Winter Olympics.
2: Right.
3: And so, again, there's only 200,000 people in this town. Now, Metro's bigger, so it's pretty impressive what they've done here.
2: Buy or sell? Big Ten replay officials.
3: Sell. Yes, they did better today, but sell.
2: Well, they didn't have to worry about it.
3: That's right.
2: SEC being back, are you buying or selling? They went 16-0 last week for the first time in a long time.
3: I think I buy.
2: I believe since 97.
3: Texas A&M, LSU.
2: But OU lost today.
3: That's true. But I still like Texas, LSU. Who am I leaving at? Texas, LSU. There's one more.
2: A&M.
3: I like those three.
2: Yeah.
3: Georgia, I'm sure.
2: Georgia. You can't forget them.
3: Yeah.
2: Salt Lake City.
3: Love it. Bye.
2: Yeah,
3: I really love it.
2: Yeah.
3: Very beautiful. Great weather, too.
2: Playing football in a huge SEC stadium or a small, intimate environment like tonight?
3: Yeah, I'll take the big. Although I love tonight, but it's hard to beat an SEC stadium.
2: What'd you say?
3: What's that?
2: You said I'll take the what?
3: I'll take the SEC stadium.
2: Okay.
3: Yeah.
2: All right. Gotcha. 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After this, stay with us.
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0: Hog Wild on the Buzz.
2: Yeah.
3: I do not recognize this.
2: So you give up?
3: I mean, nothing sounds familiar to me. Nah, nah, nah. Except a little chainsaw. Nah, nah.
2: This is called In the Dark by Billy Squire.
3: I do recognize it now. Once you got to that, I did. I would not have got that. One and one.
2: One and one today. Not bad, not bad. Welcome back to Hog Wild Game Day, presented by Reliance Bank. David Basil, Trey Sheff, live from Salt Lake City, Utah. If you go to the video stream, we actually, it's a weird setup. I mean, we're in our VRBO here.
3: Right.
2: And that's why David and I are so close all on one camera, because we wanted to give you a look of outside, where you can see the Wasatch Mountain Range.
3: So beautiful, man.
2: You know, off in the distance, Rice-Eccles Stadium, kind of at the base of that. You do go up a little bit in elevation from where we are right now before you get to the stadium. Maybe 100 feet or two.
3: It's gorgeous here, Trey. Of course, we saw this down in Provo, which is about 45 minutes south of here. Maybe the most beautiful view from our press box in the country against BYU. And this is, as you said, the Wasatch Mountains. And, it is gorgeous. The weather is perfect. Somebody said here, you know, quit saying you're on the West Coast. Did we say we're on the West Coast? We're out west.
2: You might have.
3: We're out west.
2: Yeah, we're not on the coast.
3: We're not on the coast. We're out west.
2: If we were on the coast, we'd be having a lot more good seafood.
3: We're a lot farther west than I normally
2: go. You're west of the Continental Divide, David.
3: Dang straight we are.
2: Do you remember what the Continental Divide does?
3: The river runs north, the river runs south, something like that.
2: North and south.
3: Something like that.
2: Oh, my gosh. We've got to help you. We've got to help you. Rodney says, one more comment. If Kevin Kelly can turn the Sheridan Yellow Jackets football team into a juggernaut, and it looks like it is so far this season, the Hogs can turn it around too. Sheridan beat Warren last night at Warren 51-13. The game was called with about 9 minutes left in the third quarter due to lightning in the area. We'll root for the Hogs, whether they win or lose.
3: Somebody says here too, Trey, let's reserve any judgment till after the game tonight. Well, nobody said anything other than that. Of course we're going to reserve. That's what we're talking about. Is it tonight?
2: I might have said if they play like they did. I mean, I could see them only winning one game and it'd be last week.
3: Yeah, tonight I think is a good measuring stick.
2: No doubt.
3: Where if you get beat by 20, That's a good measuring stick. If you're competitive, this is a top 25 team. Every team we play, Trey, other than Tulsa, North Alabama, will almost be a top 25 team.
2: Does it depend on how they get beat? Like if you have so many turnovers, X number of turnovers, X number of penalties.
3: I think so. Yeah, I do. It's the style play.
2: If you're beat by 20.
3: It's the style play. No question about it. This team tonight, I'm just going to tell you, if we make the mistakes and we play like we did against North Alabama, they'll beat us by 3 touchdowns tonight.
2: I think it looked really, really good last week when you had Sutton Smith return the punt. But then all of a sudden, you look out there, there's a flag on the field. Yep. And so that is the issues that you have to correct.
3: Boy, you tonight, you're talking about getting some heat. Trey, if they don't play clean tonight and they have turnovers, all this stuff that we've heard. And I like Ryan Silverfield. I want to support him. But all this stuff we've heard for 9 months,
2: if you don't
3: do it right tonight, you lose your credibility in your coaching style. And I hate that to be the case, but I think we'll play cleaner tonight. I do.
2: You know, there's another song out there that has the word midnight in its title.
3: Yes.
2: And I think it's time that we hear it.
3: Let's do it. Sing it, Roger, like no one else.
2: He will.

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Tonight, the Arkansas Razorbacks face the Utah Utes inside

0: you give a whoopig scream. No matter where you're watching, let's get one thing right. The Hawks will still be playing at 12:30.
1: Yeah.

0: And hit those lights. We're watching Hogs versus Utes till after midnight.
1: Scat Daddy.
2: That's great. Wait, great. Two great songs.
1: So back to back. I think the best back to back week.
2: Wow.
1: That he has had.
2: Wow. Thanks to Ortho Arkansas for that.
1: And Dr. Jimmy Tucker. Yes. Very good.
2: And, of course, you know, tonight at Boudreaux's, if you show up in your pajamas, Razorback pajamas,
1: you get free appetizers.
2: How about that?
1: I mean, that could be Gator Bites. It could be catfish beignets.
2: Yeah.
1: It could be crawfish tails.
2: That's a heck of a deal. That's a heck of a deal. And, of course, you know, Boudreaux's is so it's just a fun time, too.
1: Yeah.
2: But Rogers never had a game this late. One other song, somebody's sending in Midnight Special. There was an Allman Brothers song, another Midnight Rider. That's a great song, too, by Allman Brothers.
1: Yeah, here's one more. You know this one?
2: Midnight.
1: You in?
2: Midnight.
3: After midnight.
2: We're gonna let it all hang out. I can't think of it was by
1: Eric Clapton. That's what we were talking about earlier.
2: Is that the one? Yes.
1: Yeah.
2: Great stuff.
1: Oh, it's great stuff. Thank you, Ethan. Appreciate it.
2: First time ever, Trey.
1: Look at Ethan. He is getting it done here. I mean, here's another one.
2: Oh, that's the Allman Brothers. That's it. Oh, that's a great midnight song.
1: How fast is Ethan
2: Good
1: on the
2: job,
1: board back
2: Ethan.
1: There pulling it up?
2: So Good job, can... Ethan. Now, Trey, you've been doing this a long time.
1: Yeah.
2: You and I both have been covering games for a long time, but you've been on the road. We've been together 14 years.
1: Right.
2: But what's the latest you could ever remember doing a fifth quarter?
1: Oh.
2: That you were still, the fifth quarter was still going on.
1: Central time?
2: Central time.
1: I can still remember after the USC game.
2: The one out there.
1: Out there. But I want to say it was like 2:30, almost 3 o'clock Central Time.
2: Is that right?
1: Because it was like midnight.
2: Were you all the stadium?
1: Later.
2: We all the
1: yeah.
2: stadium. And they let you be there. Wow.
1: Yeah.
2: Wow.
1: So here's the thing. Because the game kicks off at 9:15.
2: Central Time.
1: You got to think it's going to go more than three hours.
2: That's right. So that's 12:15 right there. Then you have an hour post game from the Razorback Network.
1: At least.
2: An hour.
1: So I'm going to set the over-under. At 1:40 airtime.
2: Start time?
1: Well, think about it.
2: There's no
1: if the game ends at 12:30,
2: I know.
1: Razorback post game is an hour to hour and 10.
2: Trey, there's no way they're going to let us in that stadium. Because we're talking this.
1: Well, we're there. I mean, they still have to let people do their job.
2: But for how long? They don't have the right. They don't have to say, you can stay here till 4 o'clock in the morning.
1: Well, they're not going to say that. But usually what they do is they say, okay, the press box is going to close 2 hours after the end of the game. Or after the end of the game.
2: I was thinking
1: they
2: two.
1: Might say that.
2: Yeah.
1: I hope they say two because guess what? That means Randy, Marcus, you got the show.
2: They're back in the
1: We're
2: studio.
1: We're getting out of
2: That's
1: there.
2: Right. They're back in the studio. That's
1: I mean,
2: right.
1: Here's what we don't want to do, Baz. We don't want to get locked in the stadium.
2: No, we don't.
1: Yeah, we definitely don't want to do that. Morning. So, early flight, get back. Let's see. Let's do Did You Know?
2: Okay.
1: Baz, did you know that this is the what smallest stadium the Hogs will play in this year?
2: It is the smallest stadium. What are you saying?
1: You're saying it's the smallest?
2: It is the smallest.
1: It is?
2: It is.
1: You're 100% sure
2: 100%.
1: On that? No, you're wrong.
2: What is it?
1: Vanderbilt. It only seats 32,000.
2: Is that right?
1: That is
2: I
1: right.
2: They
1: First Bank Stadium. No. They actually
2: 32,000?
1: Shrunk the number.
2: Wow, I thought they
1: It
2: expanded.
1: Was around 42,000. They shrunk to 35.
2: How about that?
1: Yeah.
2: I learned something there.
1: Yeah, right. You
2: Next.
1: Did.
2: Yes.
1: Did you know Arkansas has converted their last blank number of extra points? I gave you this last week.
2: 199.
1: No, last week it was 220 something.
2: 222.
1: 231.
2: Close.
1: 231. Did you know that 12 different Razorbacks recorded at least one reception in the season opening win against North Alabama?
2: Fact.
1: That is the most since when?
2: Since Bobby Petrino offense.
1: No.
2: Rats.
1: Western Carolina 3 years ago.
2: Okay.
1: 2023.
2: But before Petrino came back, yeah.
1: Well, yeah, that was not a Bobby Petrino
2: Yeah, it was
1: offense.
2: The year before he came back.
1: Yeah.
2: Right.
1: Yeah. That was a Dan Enos offense, right?
2: Yeah.
1: Yeah, that was. What number of times will this be that the Razorbacks have played in a stadium that has hosted an opening ceremonies for the Olympics?
2: That is a great question. I would say second. Yeah. USC is the other one. That's a great question, though. Not many people remember that they did that here in 2002, 5 months after 9/11.
1: Yes.
2: Which was remarkable, too, that they even held
1: it. It was kind of neat walking around the stadium yesterday, shooting the video and seeing some of the artifacts and some of the photos on their little plaza area that they have, where they have the cauldron that held the Olympic flame. Now, that was at the very south end of the stadium, and then they moved it to the southwest corner of the stadium, so fans can go up there, take pictures and everything with it.
2: At that time, it was the most successful Winter Olympics that America had, from a medal standpoint. Again, there's only 200,000 people in Seattle. I mean, sorry, Salt Lake City proper.
1: Well, Seattle, that would be the West Coast.
2: But
1: Salt Lake.
2: 200,000 people. Yeah. And so, you know, they've done a great job. Give them credit. Because the metro is a little bit bigger, 1.3 million, and then 2.8 if you go 2 hours out. But it's amazing they did that good of a job with their Olympics.
1: If there were a Winter Olympic sport that you would play, which one would it be? You would compete in an Olympic winter sport. Which one would it be? I've got one in mind for you.
2: What was one that Herschel did where they pushed the...
1: Bobsled.
2: Bobsled, I'm in.
1: That's what I was thinking.
2: I was thinking
1: bobsled.
2: Yes, I'm in.
1: I mean, you got to be strong to push. Got to get off fast.
2: Remember that? Did he make the team? Did Herschel make the team?
1: I can't remember if he made the team or not.
2: Yeah, that's
1: but,
2: it. But, yeah, they did a great job with the Olympics here. Again, they have it coming back in 2034.
1: Yep. Let's see. When Silverfield talks about OTB and controlling the controllables, to me, it means he's emphasizing it and trying to get it through to the players. Y'all act like he has a magic wand.
2: No, the point is when you've done it for 9 months and you hang your hat on that, which I appreciate, and you come out the first game and you have 8 crucial penalties and 3 turnovers, you failed. And he admitted it. I mean, I'm not piling on him. He even admitted it was the worst half of football, and it's unacceptable. You'll never win against good teams when you have 3 turnovers and 8 penalties, and he's the one who set that bar. He said it's controllable. So that's a between the ears kind of thing. You got to come out today and play better.
1: And it's something that they have said since the beginning of fall camp and even back into the spring. Control the controllables.
2: Yeah, that's right. That's right.
1: And it's not just Ryan Silverfield, it's the whole coaching staff.
2: Yeah. Yeah. It's all in. All in.
1: Are you all in?
2: I'm all in.
1: Okay. It's on the back of the truck. We'll see. It's all in. Hogs and Utes coming up later tonight.
2: Utes.
1: This is Hog Wild Game Day presented by Reliance Bank. We'll be back with more after this. Bet Saracen sponsoring our guest picker. No guest picker this week because of the late kickoff, but we got a little something else for you. So stay tuned.
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1: You don't get this one.
2: Don't Let the Sun Go Down by, who sings this?
1: Oh, yeah.
2: Oh, Elton John.
1: Yeah, very good.
2: Yes. Don't Let the Sun Go Down.
1: Pass you over 500
2: I know,
1: today.
2: How about that?
1: Love it. Love it. That's a good song, too, by the way.
2: It is.
1: Really good song there. Real quick, you know, if we didn't have to do Hogwild Game Day, presented by Reliance Bank, thanks to their sponsorship, we could have done a Jeopardy Daily Double today. We could have gone to Provo and watched Arizona and BYU and then come up here for the night game with Utah and Arkansas.
2: The last time that we were here, when Arkansas played BYU later that night,
1: Utah played USC.
2: And I think they may have beaten them. That was a big night.
1: I think they did, too.
2: Maybe they did. I just know it was a big night there here in the state of Utah.
1: I've got a buddy of mine out here, Jimmy C. Dodd from Paragould, who is a big Razorback donor, flew out of Memphis, got out here yesterday. He did that daily double last time. Went down BYU Arkansas, saw that game, and then had seats in Rice Eccles for Utah and SC.
2: Yeah,
1: later that night.
2: That's a heck of a double.
1: That is, I mean, that if you're going to do a double, where else could you pull off a double?
2: Not many. That's a good point. Of having
1: Georgia Tech,
2: programs.
1: Georgia,
2: true.
1: Within an hour,
2: Alabama,
1: let's say
2: Auburn,
1: power
2: Alabama,
1: four,
2: Alabama, Auburn,
1: power four schools. Yeah, Alabama, Auburn. You could Mississippi State, Ole Miss.
2: Could
1: it's only 93 miles.
2: Georgia Tech.
1: I guess you could do Vandy, Tennessee.
2: Yeah,
1: it'd be tough.
2: Yeah, 5 hours, right?
1: But you could. It's three hours.
2: Yeah, three.
1: Gainesville to Tallahassee. You're a Florida boy. How far is that?
2: That's probably
1: two and a half.
2: No, I think it's
1: three.
2: Yeah,
1: you could probably do that.
2: Yeah,
1: you'd have to have one that kicks off early, and then obviously one kickoff late.
2: Yep.
1: In the state of Texas, there are plenty of those. I mean, SMU, TCU, Baylor, Texas, Texas A&M, Texas.
2: That's a heck of a cool thing to do.
1: To go that many games.
2: The two good games.
1: We were talking about this earlier too, David. This is a place that Arkansas's never played.
2: Yep.
1: There are some others.
2: Yep.
1: That they have never played. Arkansas was scheduled to play Michigan a couple of years ago.
2: Yeah.
1: Going to the Big House. I think that would be cool.
2: Yeah.
1: Notre Dame should have already been there, but because of COVID, that season kind of, I mean, non-conference games, there were none. It was all conference games. But in 2 years, Arkansas will play at Notre Dame.
2: Right.
1: Never played in the Horseshoe
2: against
1: Ohio State.
2: Yeah.
1: Are there some others that you think of?
2: I think those are the main ones.
1: Cathedrals, if you will,
2: I think those are the main ones, those three. Yeah, I mean, again, we had them scheduled.
1: Yeah.
2: It just didn't work out. So
1: the only one they haven't had scheduled is Ohio State. Speaking of Ohio State, they got a big one tonight in Austin.
2: Oh, my gosh. Monster game tonight.
1: Yeah. A huge game. But are there any others that stick out to you just off the top of the head?
2: Other than the ones you mentioned, Trey, again, remember, hard to believe that Utah's program really took off when Urban Meyer came in 2003, 2004, 22-2 those first 2 years. They've never looked back since then.
1: I mean,
2: really, really, really amazing. Under Kyle Whittingham, they have 8 double-digit wins seasons. Yeah.
1: One more midnight song.
2: Let's hear it. Midnight Special. CCR.
1: Yeah.
2: Yeah, boom. I forgot about that one. It's amazing how many we throw out there.
1: I mean, you thought there was only one.
2: Yeah,
1: when we
2: like
1: started,
2: five.
1: It was like, hey, we've gotten people getting in.
2: This is a famous, obviously.
1: Oh, this is
2: special.
1: Really famous.
2: Yeah,
1: Ethan's been on top of it today. All right, Ethan, thanks for that. Appreciate that. And let's go to, since we have no picker this week because there are games that are underway and some that are about to kick off, but some of them have already wrapped up. What I'm going to do is I'm going to give you the line that was put out by Bet Saracen today. Now, you can still bet on some of these games if you're in the state of Arkansas on the Bet Saracen app. bet Oklahoma at Michigan. Oklahoma went in as a 4.5-point favorite. Michigan wins the game 17-10. Oklahoma does not get the cover there in Ann Arbor. I guess Pigskin's got to be happy that his Wolverines are 2-0. Arizona State at Texas A&M. That game in Bryan College Stadium. Did you see the stripe out today? Blue shirts in the lower bowl, white shirts, and then red around the top. Looked pretty neat. Texas A&M was a 14.5-point favorite. They win the game 48-20. According to Bet Saracen, that 14.5-point line A&M covers. The Bet Saracen line against Georgia and Western Kentucky was 40.5. Georgia wins the game by 50, 70-20. My goodness, the dogs are putting up some points, or some pints, as our boy used to say. Alabama at Kentucky. The Crimson Tide went in, according to Bet Saracen, as a 10-point favorite. They are covering that right now, and they are putting it on the Wildcats. Kentucky led 17-16 at the half. It's 38-17 with 7:55 to play in the game there in Lexington at Kroger Field. Mississippi State at Minnesota. Minnesota went in, according to Bet Saracen, as a 1-point favorite, and they are down big. 38-13 with 2 minutes to play in the game. Mississippi State going to improve to 2-0. They could be the shocker of the SEC right now after what happened last year. Delaware at Vanderbilt. Vanderbilt a 21-point favorite. Now, Vandy was down at the half in this one. That 21-point line, according to Bet Saracen, it was 17-14 at the half. Vanderbilt has rallied in the second. Clark Lee got to his team. They lead it 28-17 with a minute 13 to play in the third. How about Campbell at Florida? David, you say you didn't know what the mascot
2: what is
1: of
2: a
1: Campbell was.
2: What is a Campbell?
1: A camel.
2: Campbell.
1: Camels. Florida, according to Bet Saracen, a 50.5-point favorite at Spurrier Field. Will they cover the line? I don't know, but with 2:04 left in the half, it is 38-3. They are well on their way to covering that line. Towson at South Carolina, a nice decal on the helmets of the Gamecocks tonight as they pay homage to their mascot, Cocky. South Carolina, a 43-point favorite, according to Bet Saracen. Tennessee at Georgia Tech, one of those stadiums we talked about. You could have pulled off the double-double today in the state of Georgia. Georgia this morning, Georgia Tech this evening. Tennessee, according to Bet Saracen, a 13-point favorite. Louisiana Tech at LSU. Before the Tigers go to their big matchup next week as Lane Kiffin goes back to Oxford, LSU is a 34.5-point favorite, according to Bet Saracen. The big one in Austin, Texas. Number one, Ohio State at number three, Texas. Texas, a 1.5-point favorite, according to Bet Saracen. We'll see if the Longhorns can beat the Buckeyes tonight in Austin at Darrell K. Royal Texas Memorial Stadium. Going to be a hot one to start that one. It starts at 6:30 Central Time on ABC. Southern Miss at Auburn, Jordan-Hare Stadium. Auburn a 33-point favorite, according to Bet Saracen. Charlotte at Ole Miss. Ole Miss, before they welcome Lane Kiffin back and College Game Day and all of that, Ole Miss a 45.5-point favorite, according to Bet Saracen, over Charlotte. And the one out here in the state of Utah, Salt Lake City, Rice-Eccles Stadium, 51,444. The listed attendance could be bigger than that tonight, maybe. Utah, according to Bet Saracen, a 12-point favorite against your Arkansas Razorbacks. And that is the Bet Saracen picks for this week. David, what say you? What happens tonight between Arkansas and Utah? What has to go right for the Hawks?
2: I think Arkansas has to play a clean game. Trey, that's the most important thing. I think we see a better team than we saw last week for Arkansas. I think we see a more explosive offense. I think we see a cleaner

0: something late, maybe a punt return late, or a blocked field goal
1: much better
0: return
1: from what we did last week.
0: I think you have to play better.
1: Yeah.
0: And
1: yeah.
0: They say your best improvement comes from
1: week 1
0: to week 2.
1: Don't you think they will? Don't you think they will?
0: I hope so.
1: Yeah, I think they will.
0: I believe they will.
1: But the problem is, I think, based on what I've seen, Utah is, again, you only have one game to look at. It's a different team than what they had last year. But just from that, you know, what I saw on film last week, they look a little bit better coached than what we do, and they look like a better team than we do right now. Now, listen, we saw today how that can change. Oklahoma State beat number 6 Oregon. They looked horrible last week.
0: Well,
1: against Tulsa.
0: You're right. And I will say this, David. Okay, what they saw in practice, the coaches, that is, they've had game situations to evaluate them now.
1: Right.
0: That was a live game. Everything was live. What corrections, what adjustments do they make going into this week?
1: That'll be interesting to see. I think it's a very big game for Ryan Silverfield if he wants to keep some positive momentum. If you stumble and make this not be a – this is an ugly game, this will be very tough to – especially when you got Georgia staring you down in the face next week.
0: Are you a coffee drinker?
1: I'm not, but I'll drink some Diet Coke all night till 12. Hey, we'll see you postgame, right?
0: Yeah, we'll see you postgame. It's going to be a late one tonight. Enjoy the game, everybody. Roger Scott's out at Boudreaux's. Get on your pajamas. Go out there, get you a free appetizer. He's David Basil. I'm Trey Schapp. Next Saturday, 7 a.m., walk-ons in Fayetteville. Breakfast with Baz and Schapp. Enjoy the game, everybody. Phil Elson, Rick Schaefer, Geno Bell, coming up next with the Learfield pregame.

0: comes the rush, steps into the throw, got a man wide open, completed the 20, to the 10, touchdown Arkansas!
1: Man, we're going to build something very, very special. And today is the start of that. So when I talk about being all in, boys, we're going to be freaking all in.
2: It's time for Arkansas Razorback.

Central Arkansas Cadillac Dealers, Kaufman by Design West, Chris Crane Dodge Jeep Ram, Blackman Auctions, Edwards Food Giant, Vail Chevrolet, Network Services Group, Arkansas.